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2: Mavin to a Tomans for Hyunna her drugi is Faderish Tussa, the good passionary, Agostini yell at a mohara her a mile. 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
1: 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The cash machine will then randomly pick a number and it could be you were calling. 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
1: Good morning and happy Monday to you, the 6th of July. It's Paula here with you till 6 a.m. playing more of the music you love. Nico and Vince, am I wrong, are on the way? But first, kicking off this hour is Keane Ducrow with I'll Be Waiting.

Tame Impala and Jenny Dracula on Today FM, playing the music you love. It's Paula here. Good morning to you. Happy Monday. These guys are supporting Dermot Kennedy this coming weekend at the Aviva Stadium. This is Amble. Socrates smiled on Today FM.

0: Time on Today FM, playing the music you love. I feel like everybody's touring this year. They're going to be playing around Halloween Friday and Saturday of the bank holiday, the Halloween bank holiday in October, the Man in the Arena tour. And James Morrison is going to support them. How fun. Ed Sheeran, Overpass Graffiti, up next on Today FM.
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0: history of anyone being told to calm down. Has it ever actually worked? 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

Corona is Heroes or Ghosts on Today FM, and Sienna Spyro, Die on This Hill before that. Right now, something brand new from Calvin Harris and Jazzy. 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
1: 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That's it from me, Paula McSweeney, back this evening, 7 p.m. Do join. Ian Dempsey is next. Enjoy your Monday. 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
4: It's 6 o'clock. I'm Quishaw Connolly. A post-mortem will take place today on the body of a man in his 40s shot dead in Dunleary in Dublin yesterday morning. Today FM's Molly O'Connor reports.
5: At around 8:30 yesterday morning, the man was shot dead at Patrician Park off Kill Avenue. For most of the day, a number of Garda cars remained present and the road between Dunleary Fire Station and Honey Park was sealed off. The body was removed from the scene at around 2 in the afternoon. Local councillor Thomas Joseph said that people are shocked and scared as this type of thing has never happened before. A senior investigating officer has been appointed to lead the investigation and an incident room has been set up at Dunleary Garda Station. Gardaí are appealing for witnesses or anyone who was travelling in the area between 8 and 9 o'clock yesterday morning to come forward.
4: A man is being questioned by Gardaí following a fatal assault in County Laois. The woman, who was in her 50s, was found dead at a house on Church Street in Port Laois shortly after 12:30 yesterday afternoon. A man in his 70s was arrested at the scene and remains in Garda custody. Gardaí are appealing to anyone who was in the Church Street area between 11 a.m. and 1 p.m. yesterday or who has CCTV or dashcam footage to come forward. And there could be another heatwave on the way. After a mixed start to the week, forecasters say temperatures should climb into the mid-20s with plenty of sunshine. Alan O'Reilly from Carlow Weather says the warm spell could even reach the magic 25 degrees for 5 days.
6: Plenty of sunshine in the south and the east. The north and the west will continue to see more cloud and some patchy drizzle. But as we go through the week, those sunny spells will extend to more areas and temperatures will begin to increase further, with the southeast possibly going to see another heat wave of 5 days above 25 degrees.
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4: A cloudy start with some patches of mist, drizzle and fog, becoming mainly confined to the north and northwest later on, with sunny spells developing this morning and afternoon over Munster and Leinster, with highs today of 16 to 25 degrees, warmest in the south and east.
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9: 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Oh, welcome back after the weekend. Hope you had a good one. It's Ian Dempsey with you on The Breakfast Show. It's the 6th of July and it is Monday morning. Want to get in touch? 087 4100 10.

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0: Sugar. Sugar Highs there from Maroon 5 on Today FM. It's Monday, 6th of July. Happy birthday to comedian Kevin Hart. He turns 47 today. Funny guy. Rapper 50 Cent is celebrating his... It's his birthday, his 51st birthday, and action legend Sylvester Stallone is also celebrating his birthday. That's a big one. That's a milestone. Big 80 today for Sylvester Stallone. Happy birthday to the lads. On this day in 1994, one of the greatest films ever made hit the big screen. Forrest Gump, starring Tom Hanks, introduced us to the unforgettable story of a man who somehow found himself at the center of some of the biggest moments in American history. The film went on to win 6 Academy Awards. I remember it was very long, wasn't it, as well? Including Best Picture and Best Actor for Tom Hanks as well. Brilliant.
1: Those must be comfortable shoes. I bet you could walk all day in shoes like that and not feel a thing. I wish I had shoes like that.
2: My feet hurt.
1: Mom always said there's an awful lot you can tell about a person by their shoes. Where they going? Where they been? I've worn lots of shoes.
0: Maybe worth watching again. Forrest Gump, what a classic that is. And one of the biggest hit bands to come out of Ireland in the last few years, Kneecap, are on stage at the Marquee in Cork tonight. So let's hear them right now with Green chatting from Fontaines, DC. And it's a better way to live.

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1: Oh, I know. Boy, oh boy. Or barely awake. Paddle to the metal. Oh, man. I should do this for a living.
0: It feels good to be Boatu. It feels good to Geico.

0: He can do no wrong at the moment. Unbelievable stuff. Harry Styles, great songs. That's called Dance No More on Today FM. Okay, this is happening this coming Friday. Biggest amount ever in the cash machine.
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0: 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This is guaranteed. Somebody's going to win it, and they're going to win it this coming Friday, just after 3, okay? 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We've got Google Pay, we've got Apple Pay, that's all in there. 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Also, the other way is to text the word win. This is to 57557. That's the word win to 57557. 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So this Friday, it's guaranteed somebody's going to win this €310,000. It's going to be happening just after 3 during the Ray Foley show, all right? So entries in by then. On the Friday, if you get a call, answer within 5 rings, okay? Just after 3 o'clock, answer within 5 rings and then have a little chat. And at some stage, they're going to say to you, how much is in the cash machine? You say €310,000. Say that and you win that. It's as simple as that. 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
3: 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And the fella says, would you like an aquarium? 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

0: Are you ready? You all ready? Everybody ready? Well, you're up anyway. That's the main thing. That's a start, isn't it? 6:29 in the morning. Lizzo, am I ready to be loved? It is early on a Monday morning, and even though you might love to be tucked up in that cozy bed of yours that you can just see through the doorway there, you are up and about, and you might as well tell me why. What's going on? Is this unusual? Is this usual? Is it something that you do every Monday morning? Are you here for the week now? Monday, Tuesday, Wednesday, Thursday, Friday? Are you travelling home with a car full of tired old heads? How is? After a brilliant weekend camping at maybe Kaleidoscope? Oh yeah, looks like it was a big success there in Kaleidoscope this year. So maybe that's what you're doing. Maybe you're on your way home from work after a busy night shift on a maternity ward. Nod of respect to you. Or maybe today is the first day of your Joe Holliers and your body clock has betrayed you by waking up so early. Maybe it's just a normal thing. Maybe you're going to Cork. Maybe you're going to Leitrim. Maybe you're going to Donegal. Maybe you're heading towards Dublin's Fair City. Whatever you're up to, do let us know. But text or even better, a WhatsApp voice note. We love those in here. 0874 100 102 is our telephone number. And complete the sentence. You ready now? I'm up this early because... That number again is 0874 100 102. Let's see what's in store weather-wise. They're talking about a heat wave coming along again, but for the moment, mostly cloudy to begin today. Some patches of mist, drizzle and fog, but spells of sunshine, hazy at times, will continue to develop through the morning and afternoon over much of Munster and Leinster, and they're going to extend a little further northwards and westwards through the day as well. That's a bit of good news. And highest temperatures for today between 16 and 19 degrees Celsius. 6:31 on Today FM. We will give you the updates on the England game, which happened throughout the night while you were sleeping away there. We've got Philip Egan here with the latest in sport. First of all, Quishaw Connolly has your news headlines. Morning, Quishaw.
1: Morning, Ian. A state funeral procession begins today for Iran's supreme leader, who was killed by US and Israeli strikes in February. Millions are expected to gather in honour of Ayatollah Ali Khamenei, who's been lying in state in Tehran. A man is being questioned by Gardaí after a woman in her 50s died in an assault in County Laois. The man in his 70s was arrested at the scene on Church Street in Port Laois yesterday afternoon and remains in Garda custody. And you're talking about the World Cup. The Robo Cup is taking place in South Korea. An 11v11 game happened yesterday, and it was the Be Human team, created by researchers at the University of Bremen, beat fellow Germans of the HTWK robots 4-0.
0: Okay, just hang on a second. Yeah. These are robots.
1: These are robots, yeah.
0: Are these remote control guys sitting at the side working them, or are they real robots doing their own thing?
1: I presume it's remote. I don't know now. I presume it's... Yeah, because then you'd need 11 remote control operators. Yeah. I don't know that now.
0: Yeah, okay.
1: But anyway, the World Cup of Robotics showcases the latest technology and AI advances, with organisers hoping to beat FIFA's World Cup winners by the year 2050.
0: Ooh.
1: However, for now, that's looking unlikely as this year's competitors fell over and struggled to get back up again.
0: That's the problem, getting back up again.
1: Yeah.
0: That's the thing humans can do and robots can't. So are the two teams robotic?
1: Yep.
0: Okay.
1: The whole thing,
0: so it's not humans versus robots yet,
1: no.
0: Anyway. Yet, says you. Hey, bring it on.
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0: It continues. 6:33 in the morning. Philip Egan's here with the latest in sport. England are into the quarterfinals of the World Cup. Phil, good morning.
4: Good morning, Ian. 10-man England beat co-host Mexico 3-2 at the Azteca Stadium in the early hours of the morning to set up a last eight meeting with Norway. Jude Bellingham scored two first half goals for Thomas Tuchel's side, who are just the third team to beat Mexico at the Azteca in 90 games. Jarrell Kwanza was sent off for England 9 minutes into the second half when they were 2-1 up. Norway booked their place in the quarterfinals with a 2-1 win over five-time champions Brazil. Erling Haaland scored both goals for Norway. He has 7 goals for the tournament, along with Kylian Mbappe and Lionel Messi. More action tonight. It's an Iberian derby between European champions Spain and their neighbours Portugal. That game in Dallas starts at 8 o'clock. Overnight, the co-host USA face Belgium at 1 a.m. in Seattle. Limerick hurling boss John Kiely says the resilience and composure shown by his team were key to their comeback win over Clare in the All-Ireland semi-finals. Aidan O'Connor's late goal helped the Munster champions beat Clare by 121 to 119, and Limerick will now face Galway in the final on the 19th of July. Meanwhile, Galway have set up an All-Ireland Ladies Football Championship semi-final meeting with Armagh after they beat Mayo by 220 to 16. All-Ireland champions Dublin will face Kerry in the other semi-final. We also now know the semi-final lineup for the All-Ireland Camogie Championship. Kilkenny's extra-time win over Waterford on Saturday has set up a last four clash with champions Galway, and Tipperary beat Clare yesterday to set up a meeting with Cork. And Padraig Harrington says he was happy for a drama-free final day after winning a third US Open senior title. It's back-to-back titles for him in that as well. He won by four strokes ahead of Stuart Sink. He's now won four senior majors to go with the three he won before he was a senior.
0: Unbelievable. Some man for one man, eh? Good man, Padraig Harrington. Thank you very much, Phil. It's 6.35 on Today FM. What are you doing up at this hour of the morning? God. 0874 100 102. Yeah, feel free to show off, by the way. That's, you know, if you're doing something, you know, kind of special, Mike, going off to the sunshine somewhere and going off on a bit of a holiday, let us know. Or whatever you're up to, let us know. Give us a shout. I'm up this early because our number is 0874 100 102.

0: John Newman there, and Love Me Again. What a voice. Yeah, a picture there on the back of the Irish Independent, independent.ie, of Pádraig Carrington there with his wife, Caroline, and his caddy, Ronan Flood, after winning yet again. Good man, Pádraig. He's unbelievable, isn't he? So he won the US Senior Open Championship in Columbus, Ohio. Good on you, Pádraig. Absolutely brilliant, and a lovely photograph as well. When you get into the seniors, though, the photographs, they're not as lively as they're just kind of posed photographs like you would down at your local sports day. Look great, though. Fantastic. Great achievement. He's unbelievable, isn't he? And he's so into it. He is so enthusiastic about the whole thing. Great photograph on the Irish Independent Monday Sports Supplement as well, taken by Pyrrhus O'Midrock from Sportsfile. Good man, Pyrrhus. And it's Clare's Peter Duggan, fouled by Limerick goalkeeper Nicky Quaid before a penalty was awarded to the banner. Such detail. I don't know whether it's the camera angle, the steady hand, or the lens or whatever, but it's just so detailed. You should check it out there. Brilliant photograph. Well done, Pyrrhus. And it is now going to be Limerick and Galway, though, in the final after the weekend. And you have to say, fair play to Croke Park. On both Saturday and Sunday, at around the time of the game, I know the game was on and everybody would be inside and all that, but I drove from the centre of Dublin City across back out towards Fairview and out towards Clontarf and Sutton and all that, both days, and they have it down to a fine art, because you wouldn't know there was anything going on at all. It's just, there's a few members of An Garda Síochána standing around there. There's a few blockages in terms of roads and all that. But apart from that, it's very, very free-flowing. So congratulations to whoever is involved in all that. And a brilliant photograph in the Irish Examiner today. And this is of a native red squirrel. And this native red squirrel, again, it's back to the cameras and the lenses. Brilliant. So much detail. Captured mid-leap between trees. This was in County Leash. This is none of your kind of back, you know, in the end of the bottom of America, or, you know, over in sort of, I don't know, Australia or somewhere. This is in Leash, County Leash. A native red squirrel captured mid-leap in County Leash. And it says here, being half the size and weight of their invasive grey counterparts makes them far more agile. Great photograph by Karina Fitzsimons in today's Irish Examiner. Jump!
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0: Oh, Dan, thank you for all your calls this morning at 0874-100-102. I'm up this early because we'll run through them after Nathan Daw and Joel Curry. And hang on a second, is she there? She's there. The hardest working woman in rock and roll. Yes, she is. Ella Henderson.
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0: That's called 0800 Heaven, 646 on Today FM. Good morning to you. Okay, well, this music, on this show anyway, means we're having a look at seeing what's going on in your world and why you're up so early this morning. For example, Peter is in Limerick at the moment. Peter, come in, please. What's going on?
1: Good morning, Ian. Peter here in Limerick. I'm up this early because my wife and I spent the entire weekend ripping out our old kitchen. Everything had to go. New floors down, old kitchen units out, plumbing capped, cooker rewired, replumbed. And I now have a car full of stuff to go to the recycling centre. And the reason I'm early is because I need to start work early to get out of work at around 10 a.m. to go and dump all of this. Cardboard, wood, plastic, metal, okay. Even the all kitchen right. sink.
0: Okay.
1: Love the show, Ian.
0: Thank you. Peter, I'm exhausted after that. I really am. My God. Yeah, that's all going to be happening by 10 o'clock this morning. Good God. I thought I was busy. Well, not really. Peter in Limerick, thank you very much. Hi, Ian. Up early because I'm heading to the airport for a holiday. Oh, nice. Very good. Enjoy yourself. Can you say hello to Connor, Alex, and Tommy McCarthy? Enjoy the old holidays. Have a lovely time. You've earned it. Oh, you deserve it. You deserve it. Okay, and I don't know whether it doesn't say where you're going, but hopefully it's somewhere really nice. Niall should be there on a voice note as well. Hi, Niall.
2: Morning, Ian. I'm up early because I'm on my way to Malin Head. I left Peterborough at 5:15 this morning, and I'm up there for the week as a sales rep. All the best. Have a good day.
0: Oh, thank you very much. You too. Ah, very nice. Malin Head, lovely. Very good. Morning, Ian. I'm up early because I'm flying to London to see BTS. They're in Tottenham tonight. I think they were on last night as well, somewhere in Britain as well. It's going to be a great night, and lots of people very, very excited. Lots of people from this very building in Marconi House very excited about this. That's Roisin in Nice. How are you, Roisin? You enjoy yourself there now at BTS. After all this time, the moment has arrived. Woohoo! Okay, we've got Marie, Ollie, Lily and Neve. They are standing by and they're on voice notes. Hello!
3: Hi, Ian. We are up this early because we are
4: going on holidays to Wales on a ferry.
0: Very well, that's it. Okay, that's it. We have so many of our listeners going to Wales. I keep wondering about what's the magic. And I think lots of people like it. They're able to bring the cars, stick it on the ferry, off you go to Wales. And there's so much to do over there as well. So you enjoy yourselves. Have a lovely time from all of us here at Today FM. Hi, Ian. We're up early on our way to Dublin Airport, heading to Lake Garda. Ooh, very nice. Woohoo, they say. Lucky us, we can't wait. Colm, Hannah and Danny Lane, and they are from Limerick. Limerick Kaboo! Hey, there you go. Well, you're into the hurling final now. That's amazing. So you enjoy yourself, first of all, on your Joe Holliers. And we heard also from, who else is there? Just listening to you on the way back to Carlo from our morning sea swim in Curraghcloe. We have started our day the right way. Have a lovely day, everybody, from Alana and Margaret. Good start. I'd say that woke you up. I'd say you're grand now. No problem whatsoever. All right. There you go. Getting in first, though, this hour of the morning. I love it. I love it. I love it.

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0: All right, then, let's go to Mark Hogan and see what's going on the roads today. I've got a funny feeling it's quiet enough. You tell me, Mark.
3: Good morning, Ian. It is gone quiet enough, so quiet that I'm actually mentioning the Grand Canal into Dublin, the most obvious route in the country. It does have a delay at Portobello Bridge. In Longford, part of the N63 between Lanesborough and Longford Town will be closed at Ballymacormack until the end of August. Traffic to be diverted towards Keena instead. And the Drogheda to Termonfeckin Road in Louth will have a stop-go system on the Sandpit Road Junction today, tomorrow and Wednesday. 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
0: All right, Mark, thank you very much for that. Now, Ian, can you give a shout out, please, for, deep breath now, Ella, Holly, Shona, Abby, Charlie, Maeve, Millie, Dennis, Lucy, Grace, James and Paddy. And they are on the way to, oh my God, the excitement is building. The excitement is building. They're going to Emerald Park in Meath. Have a lovely time. Enjoy yourselves. What a gang. What a great day out.

0: Live Face, Croke Park 26. That is the weekend on Today FM. Okay, we have got Tina Regan standing by. Tina's in Wexford. She's going to do the kickstart for us this morning. Great song as well. An absolute classic on the way.
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8: Funeral procession for Iran's supreme leader. It's 7 o'clock. I'm Quishaw Connolly. A state funeral procession begins today for Iran's supreme leader, who was killed by US and Israeli strikes in February. Millions are expected to gather in honour of Ayatollah Ali Khamenei, who's been lying in state in Tehran. He's due to be buried on Thursday. Among those joining the crowds at the weekend was Abdul Jarid, whose daughter was killed in a US airstrike at a school.
9: Coming here revives memories of that day because our kids were martyred together with the Supreme Leader. And we are not here only for the funeral and bidding farewell. We are here seeking blood revenge.
8: A man is being questioned by Gardaí after a fatal assault in County Laois. The woman, who was in her 50s, was found dead at a house on Church Street in Port Laois shortly after 12:30 yesterday afternoon. A man in his 70s was arrested at the scene and remains in Garda custody. Gardaí are appealing to anyone who was in the Church Street area between 11 a.m. and 1 p.m. yesterday, or who has CCTV or dashcam footage, to come forward. There could be another heat wave on the way after a mixed start to the week. Forecasters say temperatures should climb into the mid-20s with plenty of sunshine. Alan O'Reilly from Carlow Weather says the warm spell could even reach the magic 25 degrees for 5 days.
10: Plenty of sunshine in the south and the east. The north and the west will continue to see more cloud and some patchy drizzle. But as we go through the week, those sunny spells will extend to more areas and temperatures will begin to increase further, with the southeast possibly going to see another heat wave of 5 days above 25 degrees.
8: And Crumlin's own Roberto Pico Lopez is expected back in Dublin after Cape Verde's remarkable World Cup run came to an end. The Shamrock Rovers defender helped the tiny island nation capture the hearts on the tournament debut before they were beaten by Argentina. Today FM News, more in half an hour.
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4: Good morning, I'm Philip Egan. 10-man England beat co-host Mexico 3-2 at the Azteca Stadium to advance to the quarterfinals of the World Cup. Jude Bellingham scored two first-half goals for Thomas Tuchel's side, who had Jarrell Kwanza sent off 9 minutes into the second half. England midfielder Jordan Henderson suffered a wrist injury after the game when he was trying to jump over the advertising hoardings. England will now play Norway in the quarterfinals on Saturday after they beat five-time champions Brazil 2-1. Tonight, European champion Spain go up against neighbours Portugal in Dallas at 8 o'clock. Overnight, the USA face Belgium in Seattle at 1 a.m. Fodoran Balogun will be available for the US after FIFA decided to suspend his one-game ban for the red card he picked up in the last 32. Limerick hurling boss John Kiley says the resilience and composure shown by his team were key to their comeback win over Clare in the All-Ireland semi-final yesterday. Aidan O'Connor scored a late goal to help the Munster champions beat the Banner by 121 to 119. Limerick will play Galway in the final on the 19th of July. Galway have set up an All-Ireland Ladies Football Championship semi-final meeting with Armagh. Galway beat Mayo by 220 to 16. Holders Dublin will face Kerry in the other semi-final. We also know the semi-final lineup for the All-Ireland Camogie Championship. Kilkenny's reward for their extra time win over Waterford on Saturday is a clash with champions Galway. Tipperary's 7-point win over Clare yesterday has set up a meeting with Cork. And Padraig Carrington has won a third US Senior Open title. The Dubliner finished 12 under par to claim a 4-shot win and make it back-to-back titles. To hear live commentary of the League of Ireland every Friday, download the Go Loud app now.
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8: A cloudy start with mist, drizzle and fog becoming mainly confined to the north and northwest. Sunny spells developing over Munster and Leinster with highs today of 16 to 25 degrees.
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0: Okay, we are going to Wexford and Tina Regan is going to... Oh, what a great song. She's going to kickstart the nation for us right now.
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0: Good morning, Tina. Happy Monday. How are you?
13: Good morning, Ian. How are you?
0: Sure, I'm fine. Thank you very much. I believe you're just back from... were you in Italy?
13: Lovely Leitrim.
0: Oh, lovely Leitrim. I thought you were in Italy.
13: Oh, I was there as well.
0: Oh, were you?
13: I'm very well travelled. I only
0: well
13: came
0: for
13: back
0: you?
13: From Italy on Tuesday last.
0: All right, okay. So you were in lovely Leitrim as well, yeah?
13: Yep. I had to go up there and see the mum and dad.
0: Ah, very nice, very good. And whereabouts in Italy did you go, Tina?
13: We went to Venice, or near Venice.
0: Oh,
13: we went
0: lovely.
13: To a campsite there, Marina di Venezia. Highly recommended.
0: Marina di Venezia.
13: Yeah.
0: And did you actually go into Venice then itself?
13: Yes, had a day trip in there.
0: Walk around, see all
13: yeah.
0: the people with the umbrellas in their hands. You know,
13: yes,
0: isn't that what they do? They hold them up for their tours, the tour
13: guides.
0: I know,
13: not
0: yeah.
13: like Ireland where we hold them up for the rain, they hold them up for the sun there.
0: Exactly. And I believe you love travelling.
13: Yes, love travelling. Okay. I made loads of great friends travelling with Rory's Travel Club.
0: What is that, Rory's Travel Club?
13: It is, he's a guy that set this up. He liked travel himself and then just... People started asking him for advice, and
0: yeah.
13: now I had my first trip to Iceland about 4 years ago,
0: right?
13: And met loads of people, and that was my first solo trip.
0: Nice.
13: And then I met so many friends on that.
0: Yeah,
13: we just did other trips, and then we just meet loads of different people, and
0: yeah.
13: there's always somebody to travel with.
0: Yeah,
13: you can go on your own.
0: It seems to be good because I've heard about him. All right, Rory's Travel. Doesn't he charge us a kind of a small kind of subscription
13: yeah.
0: on the whole thing? You know.
13: Yeah. Only €12 a
0: yeah.
13: year.
0: Yeah,
13: so
0: I mean,
13: well worth it for the savings and the advice and the
0: yeah.
13: friends I've made now. It's invaluable.
0: Absolutely.
13: Really
0: Rory's
13: is.
0: Travel, everybody. Tina says it's only great. Fair play to you. Okay, and a great song you picked out for us today, Tina. I'm delighted you're doing this. So I'm going to hand it over to you. Do your intro. Tell me to push the button and we get the song on the radio, okay? Good luck
13: That's
0: to you.
13: Brilliant.
0: Here's to the next trip. Here we go.
13: Thank you. Good morning, everybody. It's a new week, so get out there and start making the most of life because no one gets out alive anyway. Hi to mum and dad and all the family back home in Leitrim, and to all the friends I've made in Wexford who have been there in my bad times and good times. And Ian, hit that button. Tonight.

0: Oh, Tina, Tina, Tina. Thank you very much indeed for that. Tina Regan, she started off our day and kickstarted the nation beautifully. Tina living in Wexford, but from Leitrim, and sounds very, very happy. And Rory's travel. I have heard quite a bit about Rory's travel. And she went to Iceland in 2022 and is a regular with them. So there you go. And it's funny. It's funny. She, one of the things she said doing her speech just before the kickstart there, before she told me to push the button, was she says, none of us gets out of here alive. And that's the second time I have heard that in the last about hour. I heard it on a podcast on the way in as well. And it was a quote by Mel Brooks, the filmmaker and actor and comedian. He says, relax, none of us are getting out of here alive. Brooks frequently shares this pragmatic, humorous outlook to encourage people to embrace life, do what they love, and celebrate every day without fear or envy. There you go. I think that's very good advice, particularly on a Monday morning. So thank you to Mel Brooks, and thank you to Tina Regan in Wexford. Thank you, Tina. That was fantastic. And a great song as well, Queen, Don't Stop Me Now. Now, England have held on for an excruciating 3-2 win against Mexico. This was overnight. In case you're just waking up now and you're wondering about it, England are now through to the quarterfinals. Quarterfinals? Yes, quarterfinals. Of the World Cup. Jude Bellingham scored two and Harry Kane scored a penalty. So it was 2-3 in the end. England are through to the next bit of the World Cup. And Harry Kane, who scored the penalty, his voice started to give up on him in the post-match interview, but he tried to battle on. Now, this mightn't have been because he was shouting. This could have been adrenaline. This sometimes happens to people. They've got so much adrenaline built up in them. It happened to me once, actually. I had so much adrenaline. I was doing an interview with Madonna, of all people, and I was able to do the interview absolutely perfectly. But once the interview was over and we left the room, my voice went all really funny and it was very odd and I wasn't able to talk at all. And everybody thought I was on the lash, but I wasn't on the lash. Honest to God. Anyway, maybe that happened, or maybe he was doing a bit of shouting. Anyway, well done to England. So they continue on to the next round. Here's Harry, just to hear his voice.
1: A crazy game. We had to fight. We had to find something. I've just been sitting there. I can't really talk. But all the occasion, the team, everything against us, we found a way.
0: Somebody should have got him to say, it's coming home. It's coming home. It's coming home. But a beat on that, you've got a number one hit. Absolutely great. It's 14 minutes past 7 on Today FM. A good morning to you. Let's go levitating with Dua Lipa.

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0: Dua Lipa there and I'm Levitating on Today FM. It's 17 minutes past 7 in the morning, and so if you put in, it's just everywhere, all over all of the newspapers, all over the weekend, and that is Taylor Swift and Travis Kelce. The wedding held at the old MSG, unfortunate acronym there, but anyway, they're all over, from a beautiful night to world's greatest hangover, guests reacting there, Taylor Swift's wedding guests are starting to share impressions. Oh, very good. Taylor Swift and Travis Kelce are married now, so it's all happened and it all went according to plan. It was beautiful. We are going live to Pascal Donohue, who is based over there in the United States now, and he's on the line. How are you, Pascal? How's it going? Nice to talk to you.
1: Ian!
0: How are you?
1: Ian! Good morning! Good morning! Great to hear your voice. God, I'm so homesick. How's everything back in the big smoke, Ian?
0: Oh, it's great. Thank you very much. Fantastic.
1: Great.
0: So listen, Taylor and Travis, you were actually in New York for the wedding on the day, yeah?
1: Well, okay, hold on, Ian. I wasn't actually at the wedding, Ian. I might be loaded, but I'm not that loaded. But I was outside Madison Square Gardens.
0: Right.
1: 40 degrees heat, sweating me nads off like everybody else. She must have been soaked to the skin in that bleeding dress. God, what were they thinking?
0: Huh? I know.
1: But anyway, it was very emotional, Ian, I have to say. I mean, if you think about it, that poor girl, I mean, all her life, Ian, all she's done is sing about wanting to meet the right fella and go up the aisle.
0: And
1: now her dream has finally come true. Sorry, I'm just trying to bleed and talk here, do you mind? Sorry, Ian, about that, yeah?
0: What do you want?
1: Yeah, I know, I've seen the movie. I'm telling you, you turn into a movie when you're over here. And now her dream has finally come true. Two decent, simple, ordinary people tying the knot. It would break a man's heart.
0: And come here, what celebs did you see?
1: Ah, no, Ian, I don't know about that.
0: Paul McCartney, wasn't he
1: Ian, I'm going to have to revert to my political Pascal.
0: Was Bradley Cooper there, was he?
1: Hold on, Ian, I'd love to tell you, but unfortunately, I'd have to kill you afterwards.
0: All right, okay.
1: My street has just disappeared. But anyway, there it's back again.
0: There.
1: Trump's America is very unpredictable, Ian. You never know what's going to happen. I'd love to tell you, but unfortunately, I'd have to kill you. We'd all have to sign NDAs over here.
0: Yeah.
1: Or else ICE was throwing us in Guantanamo Bay. So anyway.
0: Okay, one more. Benson Boone, was he there?
1: Look, I saw Benson Boone getting a bagel at Sammy's Bagels on 34th and 7th, okay? That's all I can say.
0: Okay.
1: Okay? Now, how's Simon doing in finance? I nearly choked on me pretzel when I heard he got the gig. He knows nothing about numbers. Ian, do you know he thinks Isosceles Triangle is the name of a band? Good luck with that.
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0: Playing the music you love. Today.
18: Okay, last week I was telling you all about it. We were saying it was a two-weeker. Well, this is the week, basically. This coming Friday, there's a guaranteed €310,000. Biggest amount ever in the cash machine this Friday. And just after 8 o'clock this morning, I'm going to tell you exactly how you, yes, you, can win it. Okay? Here's King Fu.

0: for you.
1: Oh, you romantic old devil. The sun will never settle on the love I have for you. What a great line. We're coming up with great lines today, aren't we? Between Mel Brooks and Tina Regan and now Kingfisher as well. The sun will never settle on the love I have for you. I love it. 7:27 is the time on Today FM. Force of the week. Are we ready to win some money? We got €1,000 in here for you, ready to go. And this is in Waffle. So, now, you remember a few weeks ago you said, oh, I'll ring it one of these days now. I'll do it on maybe a Monday morning. Well, today it's Monday and it's your chance to get in there. All we need you to do is text the word waffle and your name right now to 087-4100-102. And if you're joining us for the very first time, you're most welcome. Good to have you with us. €1,000 up for grabs every single day. Even if somebody wins today, we'll have a fresh 1,000 tomorrow. But for the moment, you're going to have 30 seconds to waffle. And if you're good at waffling, and if people say you're good at waffling, why don't you have a go? I give you the topic, right? I'll give you the topic just before you start. So we're not going to give that now. We'll give it to you just before you start. That's going to be in about 5 minutes' time. And then you waffle about it for 30 seconds. And in doing so, you have to try and hit the five keywords that I've got written down in front of me. Every time you get one right, you'll hear the waffle ding here five times and you've won €1,000. Now, I know you're saying you've got to get all five. Yes, you've got to get all five, okay? It's for £1,000. €1,000 for on a Monday morning. Come on. Text the word waffle and your name right now to 0874-100-102. 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
3: 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That quiet relief when the traffic finally clears. 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
4: Dublin's M50 southbound is busy between Junction 10 Ballymount and a breakdown in the right lane after Junction 12 Firhouse. The N11 northbound in Wicklow is slow between Junction 8 Kilmacanig and Junction 7 Bray South. And the N28 southbound in Cork has a delay between the Ballinree Road Junction and the Hilltown turnoff. 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
1: Mark, are you at the Galway game on Saturday?
4: Might have been, who's asking? And why, more importantly?
1: You came up on the screen.
4: So it was towards the end of the game and my phone starts vibrating and it is a feeling no one wants to feel in their life.
1: Yeah,
4: I could see the TV cameras in front of me and I was thinking, is there something in my teeth? Is it my fly down? But do not let me get caught singing. And you might hear in my voice I was caught singing. It was the N17 or Fields of Athenry or something. It was a blur.
1: Right,
4: but
1: okay.
4: Any tickets going, of course, I'll put my shout out now.
1: Yeah. no, I think there was a great reaction. Very positive reaction to you, you know. So that's,
4: yeah, and that's as a whole, it was like winning All-Ireland, I think. Now, it's been a while. But just the crowd was just incredible because it really hard luck to the Cork lads. But
1: yeah,
4: it was not expected. So there was a euphoria there that was great to be a part of. Maybe not great to be caught part of, but enjoyed nonetheless.
1: Very good. Well, you were spotted. Thank you very much indeed for that. 7:30 is the time right now, and it's going to be mostly cloudy to begin out there today with patches of mist, drizzle and fog. Spells of sunshine, hazy at times, continuing to develop through the morning and afternoon over much of Munster and Leinster, and that's going to extend a little bit further northwards and westwards as well. Highest temperatures 16 to 19 degrees Celsius today. Right, we got the latest in sport coming up with Philip Egan in a moment or two. First of all, Quishaw Connolly is here with an update on the news. Morning, Quishaw.
5: Morning, Ian. A post-mortem will take place today on the body of a man in his 40s who was shot dead in Dunleary in Dublin yesterday morning. A senior investigating officer has been appointed to lead the investigation and an incident room has been set up. Gardaí are appealing for witnesses or anyone who was travelling in the area between 8 and 9 o'clock yesterday morning to come forward. A man is being questioned by Gardaí after a woman in her 50s died in an assault in County Laois. The man in his 70s was arrested at the scene on Church Street in Port Laois yesterday afternoon and remains in Garda custody. And finding unusual crisp flavours has been named as some people's favourite part of going away on holidays. A quarter say they love finding crisp flavours they can't get at home, while 3 in 10 say they enjoy trying snacks that they cannot translate or understand, according to the survey by Love Holidays.
1: Sorry, and I'm just seeing some of the lists.
5: And the flavours are mac and cheese that they'd love to find.
1: Mac and cheese, oh.
5: Grilled bacon.
1: Lovely.
5: Thai red curry or garlic and herb.
1: Right. Well, they'll be here eventually. So we tried candy floss. Did you try those the other day? Tato brought out candy floss crisps.
5: It's a bit of a contradiction.
1: It's a bit of a jump up, isn't it?
5: Were they nice?
1: Yeah, they were all right, but didn't really taste like candy floss now, to be honest with you. But they were nice. They were nice. They were very nice. Anyway, so that's it. That's part of the whole thing about going away.
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3: With Einhell. 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
1: All right, let's go to Philip Egan for the very latest in sport. Jude is the belle of the ball in Mexico. Phil, good morning.
0: Good morning, Ian. Jude Bellingham scored two first-half goals to help send England into the quarterfinals of the World Cup. 10-man England beat co-host Mexico 3-2 at the Azteca Stadium, where Mexico had only lost twice in the previous 89 games. Thomas Tuchel's side, Jurrel Kwanza, sent off 9 minutes into the second half, and midfielder Jordan Henderson suffered a wrist injury after the game when he attempted to jump over the advertising hoardings. Tuchel praised his side's never say die attitude.
6: Round of 32, round of 16 is the moment in tournament where you find a way to win. We did it with pure mentality, with heart, overcame every obstacle that was thrown at us. It's a very, very special night for us.
0: Next up for England is Norway in the quarterfinals on Saturday night. Norway beat five-time champions Brazil 2-1. Erling Haaland scored both goals for Norway to join Kylian Mbappe and Lionel Messi on 7 goals for the tournament. Tonight, European champions Spain face neighbours Portugal in Dallas. That one starts at 8 o'clock. Overnight then, the USA face Belgium at 1 a.m. in Seattle. Limerick and Galway will contest this year's All-Ireland Hurling Final in 2 weeks' time. Aidan O'Connor's late goal helped Munster champions Limerick edge out Clare by 121-119 at Croke Park. Galway have set up an All-Ireland Ladies Football Championship semi-final with Armagh after they beat Mayo by 220-16. Dublin and Kerry will meet in the other semi-final. We also know the semi-final lineup for the All-Ireland Camogie Championship. Tipperary beat Clare by 7 points yesterday to set up a meeting with Cork. Champions Galway will face Kilkenny in the other semi. And Porter Carrington has won his third US Senior Open title. It's also back-to-back titles as well. The Dubliner finished 12 under par to claim a four-shot win in.
1: Okay, thank you very much for that, Phil. Actually, I just want to ask you, and I'm being totally selfish here, right? I'm going away on holidays on the 18th of July, right?
0: Yeah.
1: And I'm going to Portugal. And am I right in saying, I'm just looking at the standings here, I could go around to my local pub in Portugal that I would know quite well and watch. Could it be possible that I could be watching England versus Portugal? Have you got that thing handy, no?
0: I don't have it handy, but I know that if England beat Norway, they're on the same side as Argentina.
1: Yeah. So that Argentina have and so Egypt and Switzerland.
0: It'd be the other side. Yeah, you could get England, Portugal. Yeah.
1: England, Portugal could be a final.
0: Yeah, because you have France, obviously France, Morocco.
1: Yeah.
0: And then we have Spain and Portugal is tonight.
1: Yeah, and then Norway, England. Yeah. So that is a possibility.
0: Anything is possible.
1: Well, it's not anything is possible, because I mean France are not going to end up playing the winners of match 98. In the final.
0: The way I'm thinking right now, I'm thinking France-Argentina repeat of 4 years ago.
1: Right.
0: Though Cape Verde gave Argentina one hell of a scare on Friday night, they still get through though.
1: Yeah.
0: Argentina-England maybe semi-final?
1: Yeah. Ooh, that'd be good.
0: That'd be tasty.
1: That'd be very tasty, yes. Thanks, Phil. Good luck. 7:35 is the time. This is Today FM.

0: FIFA Dream, that's Alex Warren there on Today FM. Okay, we got Una Adams in Bagnallstown in Carlow, and she's going to have a go. She's going to try and win €1,000. So 30 seconds away from 1K, basically, and it is time for us to play the game. Let's just check me old ding is ready to... Yep, we're all set to go on this one. Fantastic. Okay, Una.
1: Hiya.
0: How are you?
1: Yeah, good. Excited to play now. We listen every day.
0: Do you? Oh, very good.
1: Yeah.
0: What's the name of the bakery you work in?
1: Lynch's for goodness cake.
0: Ah, Lynch's for goodness cake. Ah, yeah. Very good. Well, so, and it wasn't somebody else on doing it once? A few weeks ago or a few months ago?
1: Not waffle. It was something else like cake.
0: Yeah. Anyway, Lynch's, fantastic. Very good. And how's business? Going well?
1: Yeah, it's going well, yeah.
0: Great. Okay.
1: Yeah.
0: What time do you start at in there?
1: We started at 4 a.m. this morning.
0: 4 a.m. My God.
1: Yeah.
0: So, and do you work every day?
1: Yeah.
0: Monday to Friday, like.
1: Yeah, some Saturdays as well.
0: Some Saturdays. My God. So there's a nice smell in there, is there, Una?
1: Oh, it's lovely. Yeah. Loads of cookies and scones and tarts.
0: Una, what's your favorite, Una?
1: Oh, it's hard to choose, but the cookies are really good.
0: Whoa! The cookies, lovely. Okay, we're about to reveal what your topic is for today. The music has started. Here we go, Una. Best of luck to you.
1: Okay,
2: today's waffle topic is...
0: The James Bond series.
1: Sean Connery, Ian Fleming.
0: Yes.
1: Goldfinger. Casino Royale.
0: What's his code number?
1: Bond, James Bond, 007.
0: Yay, 007. You're gone. Okay, 007, Ian Fleming we got. Shaken, not stirred.
1: Yeah.
0: That's it for the cocktails. Daniel Craig. You mentioned Sean Connery, but Daniel Craig is in there as well. And then also, now, the topic was the James Bond series. And the reason we put in the word series was because it has been bought by Amazon. And Amazon was in there as well.
1: Oh, has it?
0: Yeah.
1: Didn't know.
0: Anyway, Una, listen. Okay. You and the Lynch crowd, you're always welcome here. Call back anytime, all right?
1: Yeah, we listen every day.
0: Thank you very much. Thanks, Una. Bye.
1: Okay, bye.
0: Good luck. See you.
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4: 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John Givens explained why a necessity for air conditioning due to increasing temperatures could end up contributing to climate change.
5: 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And there are projections from the IEA all the way out to 2050 about massive increases in the amount of electricity required for air conditioning. 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
0: 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A Naughty Boy and Beyonce and running. But to showbiz news, all this week with Cathal Minogue. Yes, in studio, sitting across from me.

0: Running. A Naughty Boy and Beyonce. And what was that? Arrow Benjamin, was it? Arrow Benjamin. Oh, yeah. And that's called Running on Today FM. Colin Minogue has joined us. So you're going to be here, actually, it's not for the full week. It's Monday, Tuesday, Wednesday, and Thursday. Yeah. And then Shauna's back on Friday.
1: She is.
0: So she's off on a well-deserved break. Won't say where she's going. She's gone to a secret location.
1: Yeah, somewhere nice.
0: To live it up. So how are you?
1: I'm good. I was nervous this morning having to get up just a bit earlier, right. You know. So the sleep last night wasn't the best sleep. Okay. I did jump up out of the bed, stood on the ground and was like, oh my God, I have slept in.
0: What were you worried about? Like?
1: I was worried that you'd be like, where is he? Where is this guy?
0: I can't function without him. Yeah.
1: Yeah, but then I did look at the clock and it was 2:30 in the morning. So I was like, oh, lovely.
0: Yeah. So you were all right for another. What time did you get up at?
1: I got up at 4:30.
0: Half four, same as me, yeah.
1: Same as you, yeah. It's early. Yeah. I feel a bit weird, but I'm liking it.
0: If you do it for as long as I've been doing it, your body just kind of just
1: gets
0: does
1: used
0: it.
1: To it.
0: Just, you don't even need the alarm clock anymore, you know.
1: So you just keep at it.
0: You'll be there.
1: Okay, someday.
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3: With Persil Wonder Wash Dazzling White Liquid Detergent. Whites that wow in just 15 minutes.
0: Okay, so Carl, we got Mumford & Sons, first of all. They were in Marley Park and they brought out a special guest last night, I believe.
1: They did. There was loads of gigs on again this weekend. Obviously, Take That, we're in the Aviva for the circus tour, which looked incredible. But Mumford & Sons were in Marley Park and they brought out the one and only Andrew Hosier-Byrne.
0: Ooh, nice.
1: Yeah, so they have a song together called Rubber Band Man, and there was rumours that, I mean, there seems to be rumours now before every gig, who are they going to bring out? It seems to be this is the thing that...
0: You have to bring somebody out every time.
1: Yeah. So they brought out Hosier and it was a lovely moment.
0: Yeah, okay.

0: I'd say if you were there now, that was a magical moment. I mean, yes, it's hard to tell from listening to it there on the radio. But
1: it's phone audio as well, so the gig never sounds as good, doesn't it, Nat?
0: So it's illegal then, is it?
1: What?
0: It's illegal audio you're using there, isn't it?
1: Look, anything just to get, you know, from this showbiz. Whatever means possible, Ian, I get the content.
0: Very good. Well, so he was there, fair play to him. And it is, I'd say it puts a bit of pressure on all the artists now. They always have to have a little surprise here and there, you know.
1: It seems to be always, moment, it's always the chat before it, and then it's always like, oh, they didn't bring anyone out, I'm just disappointed, like, you know.
0: Didn't Lewis Capaldi recently say, by the way, Niall Horan is not going to be here?
1: Yeah, exactly. So it's just expected now, oh, if he's friends with that person, that they're going to come out.
0: Yeah, and Paul McCartney, he had a busy weekend. He was at Taylor's.
1: Allegedly. I know, yeah. But we can't move for the rumored Taylor Swift news.
0: Yeah.
1: So even on a Monday morning, it's still any of the showbiz websites, it's still all about Taylor Swift's wedding.
0: Yeah.
1: And it will be like that for a while, I suppose, because we don't, there's no videos or there's no pictures or anything that. But the power that this woman has, she has made the one and only Paul McCartney sing a song for the first time in 62 years.

0: We'd like to remind listeners that is not the actual footage of Taylor Swift's wedding. That's the original recording of the Beatles.
1: As much as I tried, that's very illegal by the sounds of things, with the amount of there's like a shutdown on. I wonder were their phones taken off them actually, because like for not one photo at all to be leaked at all is just quite incredible.
0: I think I saw one though, and I think the person they say was sacked.
1: Okay.
0: As somebody who was working there.
1: Yeah, yeah, yeah.
0: At Madison Square Garden. And MSG, isn't that what they put into foods?
1: Oh, that's why you were saying it's an unfortunate. Okay, yes, yes. But anyway, incredible. I'm a huge Paul McCartney fan, so I was very jealous to hear this.
0: Yeah.
1: But that just shows the power that she has.
0: There you go. Yeah. And Stevie Nicks was rumoured, but we haven't heard anything that she did.
1: Yeah, you know. Maybe that's tomorrow. And maybe we're going to get something every day this week now.
0: Trickle out.
1: Yeah. People who do not like Taylor Swift or don't care are going to be fairly sick of hearing about this wedding.
0: Yeah, I think a few people have kind of backlashed on her and said, hang on a second, this is New York. It was a really warm day. It was the 4th of July.
1: Yeah.
0: It was 250 years of America, and this woman decides to have her wedding and stop the traffic, basically. And you know,
1: it looked well. I mean, the police, the NYPD were all outside, dispatched to be outside MSG. Like,
0: they're
1: trying
0: to get an autograph, probably.
1: You think so? Yeah, or just spot like Graham Norton walking in.
0: Yeah, woo. Anyway. I don't know, you've got the power. We've got Taylor Swift coming up right now.
1: Oh, yeah.
0: The one from the Toy Story.
1: It has to happen. Yeah.

0: I knew it. I knew you. As Taylor Swift there, the aforementioned. And we're actually going to be talking about that wedding as well on Gift Grub in a little while. So stay where you are. This is Today FM. It's 7:57, first thing in the morning, and we're going to take a quick break. We've got the news on the way. And would you like to go and stay in County Mayo? I'll tell you how you can in the next hour.
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18: There's a delay on the way into Dublin at the end of the Chapel Lizard bypass, approaching an incident at the Memorial Road junction. The M50 southbound is busy between junction 9 Red Cow and junction 12 Firhouse, but a breakdown there has been cleared. And Newcastle Road southbound in Galway is slow approaching the Quincentennial Bridge junction. 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
21: Man shot dead in South Dublin named locally. It's 8 o'clock. I'm Quishaw Connolly. More details are emerging on Ireland's first gun death in 2 years. 39-year-old Mark Cullen from Shankill in South Dublin was shot dead in Dunleary yesterday morning. It happened at around 8:30 at Patrician Park on Kill Avenue. Conor Lally, Irish Times crime and security editor, says it's possible the shot was not intended to kill.
22: At this stage, we believe that he went to the area where he was wounded to meet somebody by arrangement at around 8:30 yesterday morning. Now, obviously, when he got there, the interaction went wrong. He was shot in the leg and the wound was so severe and the blood loss indeed so severe that he died at the scene. Now, at this stage, Gardaí, they haven't ruled out the fact that perhaps the person who shot him intended to either carry out an intimidatory or a punishment shooting.
21: A post-mortem will be carried out today on the body of a woman found dead in Portlaoise yesterday. It's thought she'd been assaulted. Emergency services found the woman, who was aged in her 50s, when they were called to a house on Church Street in the town shortly after midday. A man aged in his 70s was arrested at the scene and is being questioned by Gardaí. A state funeral procession begins today for Iran's supreme leader, who was killed by US and Israeli strikes in February. Millions are expected to gather in honour of Ayatollah al-Khamenei, who's been lying in state in Tehran. He's due to be buried on Thursday. And JD Sports is to honour more than 5,000 expired vouchers worth almost €250,000. By law, vouchers sold after 2019 must be valid for 5 years. However, those sold online by the retailer were issued with a one-year expiry. The affected cards were bought online between late 2019 and late 2025. JD Sports notes the figure represents a small percentage of total sales, with most vouchers displaying correct expiry dates. Following engagement with the CCPC, the sports shop will reissue gift cards where outstanding balances are of €10 or more. 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
3: And Sean Aaron, Tá gairí go malin maidir le cuairsaí a chuairsála agus le dráibhia. 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
13: Good morning, I'm Philip Egan. England will play Norway in the quarterfinals of the World Cup on Saturday night. England beat co-host Mexico 3-2 at the Azteca Stadium. Jude Bellingham scored two first-half goals for Thomas Tuchel's side, who had Jarrell Kwanzaa sent off 9 minutes into the second half. England midfielder Jordan Henderson suffered a wrist injury after the game as he tried to jump over the advertising hoardings. Norway beat five-time champions Brazil 2-1. Erling Haaland scored both goals for Norway and now has 7 goals for the tournament and is level with Kylian Mbappe and Lionel Messi. Tonight, European champion Spain face neighbours Portugal in Dallas. Kickoff is 8 o'clock. Then overnight at 1 a.m. in Seattle, co-host USA face Belgium. Following Balogun will be available for the US after FIFA decided to suspend his one-game ban for the red card he picked up in the last 32. Limerick and Galway will contest this year's All-Ireland Senior Hurling Final in 2 weeks' time. Aidan O'Connor's late goal helped Munster champions Limerick edge out Clare by 121-119 at Croke Park yesterday. The semi-final lineup is complete for the All-Ireland Camogie Championship. Tipperary's 7-point win over Clare at Croke Park has set up a meeting with Cork. Champions Galway will face Kilkenny in the other semi-final. Galway have set up an All-Ireland Ladies Football Championship semi-final with Armagh after they beat Mayo by 220-16. Dublin and Kerry will meet in the other last four clash. And Padraig Harrington is celebrating a third US Senior Open title. The Dubliner finished 12 under par to claim a four-shot win. To hear live commentary of the League of Ireland every Friday, download the Go Loud app now.
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21: A cloudy start with mist, drizzle and fog becoming mainly confined to the north and northwest. Sunny spells developing over Munster and Leinster with highs today of 16 to 25 degrees.
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23: Ooh, 16 to 25 degrees. 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Get your entry in by 3 o'clock this Friday. The cash machine will then randomly pick a number, the first one we're ringing, and we're going to call that number during the Ray Foley show. So, effectively, we could be calling you. Wouldn't that be nice? Answer within 5 rings. When you're asked, give us the prize amount and the cash is yours. You'll be asked, how much is in the cash machine? The answer is €310,000. 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
23: 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We were talking about Taylor Swift in the last hour. Do you remember that, Ian? Yeah, I remember that. Oh, yeah, it was great. First of all, though, it's APT, Rosé, and Bruno Mars.
1: Today.

0: Aha, aha. It's 10 minutes past 8 on Today FM. And that's APT, and it is by Rosé and Bruno Mars. Ooh, on Today FM. Okay. Here we go. As music that might be familiar to you if you've been listening to TV coverage and radio coverage and internet coverage of the World Cup 2026, which is up and running. We're down to the last 16 now at this stage. It's getting very exciting. And I'm going to be joined right now by our panel, exclusive to The Breakfast Show on Today FM. We've got Eamon Dunphy. Hi, Eamon.
1: Yes, good morning,
0: Mick,
1: Ian.
0: Mick McCarthy is there as well.
2: All right, Mick.
0: Okay, and Brian Kerr.
3: How are you, Ian? How are you doing?
0: I'm very well, thank you very much. Nice talking to you. Oh, yeah. Mick, you stayed up to watch the England-Mexico game. What did you think?
2: All right, Ian. Well, you know what you're going to get with your Mexicans, don't you? You got your tacos, your burritos, your enchiladas, your cucarachas, your tequilas with a little worm at the bottom of the glass.
0: Lovely.
2: Your haciendas, your piñatas, your speedy Gonzalez's, but... England still managed to do the business, didn't they? Yeah,
0: they certainly did. Eamon, it's a great World Cup now, isn't it?
1: No. Oh. No, it's not. It's not. It's not a great World Cup, Ian. It's too exciting. There's too many goals, in my opinion. Real football people want...
0: Here we go, yeah.
1: No, I know you don't like to hear this, Ian, but real football people want nil-all draws.
0: Oh, and the punditry... Really?
1: Yes. Let's call a spade. And the punditry, as I said, is woeful. Kenny Cunningham is like some mad owl lad at the end of the bar who gets turfed out every night. I don't even know who this guy is. There's another guy on the panel, I don't know his name, on the panel.
0: Yeah.
1: This panel.
0: Right.
1: And he started calling Pico Lopez, the Cape Verde lad, on his phone.
0: Right. Oh, yeah.
1: On his phone. Can you imagine John Giles ringing Paul McGrath during Italia 90?
0: I know, yeah.
1: It's gimmicky. It's cheap. It's schlack.
0: Schlack. Yeah. What's the story with everyone wearing the pink boots as well? That's another thing, isn't it?
1: Look, I know you're not a real football person, Ian. And we need people like you, happy people. Happy, clappy
0: people
1: with the hammers growing the game. But this is what happens. This is the danger. This is what happens when non-football people, with respect, get involved. Wow. The pink boots brigade take over. And it's a circus. Now, half the time... I'm looking at the TV and we can't even see the football. The camera is on this baldy spiv, Gianni Infantino, half the time. Which, by the way, do you know what Gianni Infantino stands for in Italian?
0: No.
1: No? What? It means Johnny Baby.
0: Johnny Baby.
1: That's who's in charge of FIFA. Johnny Baby.
0: Johnny Baby. And listen, Brian Kerr. Brian, England's looking good, Brian. Should we be worried?
3: No, Ian, on the contrary, it's perfect, Ian. It's building up nicely.
0: Okay.
3: Now, they're all cock-a-hoop over there this morning. Piers Morgan will blow his bleeding top, Ian, wait and you see.
0: Oh, yeah.
3: Daily Mail will be talking about getting the bunting out and everything.
0: Yeah, yeah.
3: But we've still, on Saturday night, we've still got Erling Haaland, right, and his drums, banging his drums.
0: Yeah.
3: They'll be raging. Can you imagine it?
0: Yeah.
3: It's simmering, Ian, simmering beautifully.
0: Okay,
3: beautifully.
0: Brian, thank you very much. Okay, well, listen, I think the party, just speaking of that, and the reaction across the Irish Sea, the party is still going on over in Essex, and we can go live to the Cock and Bull Tavern, where Nigel Farage is standing by. Morning, Nigel. Congratulations to England.
4: And a very good morning to all in Era from the Cock and Bull in Essex. England rightfully through to the quarterfinal. The Mexicans, well, they tried everything. They even tried to take our oxygen. But the spirit of 1945, 1966 and Brexit pulled us through. Mexico are out. It's official. It's Brexico. And mine is a large pint of Bishop's Finger, please, Governor. Bottoms up, Rule Britannia.
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0: If you were there last night, I'm sure you had a lovely time. Mumford and Sons there, they were in Marley Park, and Hosier came out on stage as well. He was invited out. There they are with A Little Lion Man on Today FM. It's 18 minutes past 8 now. All right, would you like to win something on the radio? Well, you can do it all this week. Your chance to win a trip to Brafey House Resort, which is located in the heart of County Mayo. 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Now, every day this week, we've got two nights B&B for two adults and up to two children, with a choice of an evening dinner in the Mulberry Restaurant, lovely, or Brafey's famous Sunday lunch with Chocolate Fountain. 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And full access to leisure facilities and the pool. So, what we need are two listeners to try and guess the celebrity staying at Brafey House Resort this morning from the clues I give you. So, in other words, we'll have both of you on the phone line, and then I'll start giving out clues, and you have to shout out your name when you think you know the answer. Remember, though, if you get it wrong after you shout out, you have to be careful, because if you get it wrong, the prize will automatically go to your opponent. Okay? Sounds cruel, but it has to be that way. It's a bit like a penalty shootout, really. So, if you want to play and you fancy a breakaway in Brafey House Resort, text or WhatsApp your name and number right now to 0874 100 102. 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
16: 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This is called Tastes So Good on Today FM. 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

0: That's Niall Horan there. Some brand new music called Tastes So Good. To me, it's 8:27 right now. It looks like we are set to enjoy a return to what we've been used to, the scorching summer weather. This week again, the mercury forecast to hit 25 Celsius over the coming days, boosting hopes of another heat wave. And Met Aaron has said it's going to be warmest and sunniest in the south and the east. So there you go. That is something to look forward to. Oh, perfect.
1: She's been telling me all
0: on the barbecue.
1: Long.
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0: 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It's 8:30. Let's check the traffic with Mark Hogan. And we've got your news headlines on the way as well.
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3: There's a kilometre long queue in Dublin on the Chapel Lizard bypass inbound, approaching an incident at the Memorial Road junction. Ranelagh Road inbound is slow from Sanford Park School to the Triangle, and Summerhill North into Cork has some congestion approaching the McCurtain Street junction. Mark Hogan, Today FM Travel.
0: Okay, Mark, thank you very much. Mostly cloudy to begin today. Some patches of mist, drizzle and fog, but spells of sunshine, hazy at times, continuing to develop through the morning and afternoon over much of Munster and Leinster, and that's going to extend a little bit further northwards and westwards through the day as well. Your highest temperatures for Monday, the 6th of July. It is 16 to 19 degrees under cloudier skies. And then 20 to 25 is going to be warmest in the south and the east of the country today. Right, we've got the latest in sport. It's 8:31, latest with Philip Egan in a couple of minutes' time. First of all, Quaoch Connolly has your news headlines. Morning, Quaoch.
4: Morning, Ian. A post-mortem will take place today on the body of a man in his 40s who was shot dead in Dunleary in Dublin yesterday morning. 39-year-old Mark Cullen from Shankill was shot dead at around 8:30 at Patrician Park on Kill Avenue. A man is being questioned by Gardaí after a woman in her 50s died in an assault in County Laois. The man in his 70s was arrested at the scene on Church Street in Port Laois yesterday afternoon and remains in Garda custody. And the Rolling Stones' Mick Jagger says the junk put out by AI is a confidence booster for creatives. The 82-year-old consulted a large language model to help pick a name for the band's last album, Hackney Diamonds, which was released in 2023. Jagger told the Times of London that he thought the suggestions from AI were junk and that the process was a confidence booster for creatives who are doubting their own instincts. And the band's 25th studio album, Foreign Tongues, is released this Friday.
0: Oh, nice little plug there, Michael. Fair play.
4: Say something about AI, you'll get in the papers.
0: I thought Hackney Diamonds was only out about 2 weeks ago. That's gas, isn't it? 2023.
4: Yeah. He's non-stop.
0: The next one is coming out, Foreign Tongues, released on Friday.
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0: It is 8:32 right now. Good morning to you. Let's go to Philip Egan for the very latest in sport. Limerick and Galway will do battle on the 19th of July. God, another one for me to watch. Good morning, Phil.
5: Good morning, Ian. I told you 19th of July is just a day of sport that you can't do anything else. But it's like 2018 all over again. Limerick won by a point that day against Galway to win their first of five All-Ireland titles under John Kiely. And the Limerick manager says the resilience and composure shown by his team were key to yesterday's comeback win over Clare in their semi-final at Croke Park. Aidan O'Connor's late goal helped the Munster champions win by 121 to 119 a day after Galway's win over Cork. Tony Kelly's penalty had given Clare a 6-point lead with 15 minutes to go. Referee Tyler Walsh didn't show a black card to Limerick keeper Nicky Quaid when he took down Peter Duggan. It was determined Duggan wasn't in possession of the slitter, and Quaid admits he was relieved not to get a black card.
6: Look, I suppose I was just out trying to commit it to the ball. I think he thought he was going to pull in it. Clearly, obviously, tripped him. I think he didn't have possession of the ball. I guess what Thomas Hall said to me, it was a yellow card, so I don't really know the rule, to be honest, but I was delighted. I was lucky for it.
5: The semi-final lineup is complete for the All-Ireland Camogie Championship. Tipperary beat Clare by 7 points at Croke Park yesterday to set up a meeting with Cork. Champions Galway will face Kilkenny in the other last four clash. Meanwhile, Galway have set up an All-Ireland Ladies Football Championship semi-final meeting with Armagh after their 220-16 win over Mayo yesterday. This year's other clash will see holders Dublin face Kerry. England will play Norway in the quarterfinals of the World Cup. England beat co-host Mexico 3-2 at the Azteca Stadium in Mexico City overnight. Jude Bellingham scored two first-half goals for Thomas Tuchel's side, who had Jarrell Kwanzaa sent off just 9 minutes into the second half. Norway beat five-time champions Brazil 2-1 thanks to two goals from Erling Haaland. Tonight, European champion Spain go up against neighbours Portugal. Ian, that game kicks off at 8 o'clock.
0: I'll be there.
5: If you fancy staying up then at 1 a.m, USA against Belgium. All the talk in that match now is about Folarin Balogun, who has had his red card suspended, which means he can play.
0: Oh, very good.
5: It's great when you know people in high places.
0: That's
5: Donald Trump got onto Gianni Infantino, said, didn't think it was a red card. Yeah. Can he play tonight? No problem.
0: No problem. You go ahead. What'll you do for me? Scratch my back, I'll scratch yours. Anyway, thank you very much for that. See you later. Relight my fire. It's Take That. If you were there the other night, you will know. Circus, the show with the boys, was just stupendous by all accounts. So if you were there, I'm sure you enjoyed this. Relight my fire. Take That. I don't think Lulu was there. 8:35 on Today FM.

0: Relight My Fire, that is Take That, and also Lulu featured therein on Today FM. Okay, what have we got for you? It's 8:39. So I think we have a voice note from Patricia, do we? It's not coming in there for a second for some reason. Oh, there she is, Patricia. Let's see what Patricia has to say about all of that. Here we go.
1: Myself and my daughter Sheena went to see Take That the other night, which was amazing. The first time I went to see Take That with Sheena, she was 9, and that's 33 years ago. So she's a staunch follower ever since, and I've been with her at a few concerts, and she's gone with her friends. This was absolutely amazing, and everything worked out well, including the weather. So congrats to Take That, and well done to Sheena for still following them 33 years later. Have a good day. The weather is beautiful here, driving into Waterford for work. Bye.
0: Lovely. Patricia, thank you very much for that lovely message. And Sheena, I'm glad you still enjoy them. And just goes to show you the way these guys, I mean, they're brilliant, aren't they? They still have it. According to Mags as well, has been in touch. I was there, Ian. It was one of the best concerts I've ever been to. Russell outside there on working on 98FM, he came in and he was talking about the fact that it was just out of this world and unbelievable. So there you go. By God, those boys still have it. Love, Take That, says Mags. So there you go. Keep on coming back whenever you like, lads. They could be still here. You never know.
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0: All right, then we're going to play the game for Brafey House Resort. 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
0: Life is a roller coaster. You just gotta ride it. 8:44. That's another great saying. We had Mel Brooks, we had Tina Regan earlier on. philosophy coming from everywhere this morning. Life is a roller coaster. You just gotta ride it.

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0: 8:48 is the time. 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So we've got two nights bed and breakfast for two adults and up to two children, with the choice of an evening dinner in the Mulberry Restaurant or Brafey's famous Sunday lunch with chocolate fountain and full access to leisure facilities and the pool. Dermot or Ashley are going to win it. We're doing that this every day this week. So your chance, if you didn't get through today or if you didn't get picked today, you can have a go tomorrow or the next day or the next day or the next day, okay? Now, let's get Dermot and Ashley on the line. Dermot, how are you?
2: Hi, Ian. How are you?
0: Very well, thank you. Just arrived into work, I believe, yeah?
2: Yeah, just in the door.
0: Okay, and you work in IT?
2: I do, yes.
0: Okay, so you're the one who understands it all, yeah?
2: Yeah, that's the way it is, yeah.
0: All right, Dermot, listen, thanks very much for doing this, and stand by, and hopefully you do well, but the only person to stop you is Ashley Guilfoyle, who's in Offaly. Hello, Ashley.
3: Good morning, Ian.
0: How are you? Oh, you sound very calm.
3: My hands would tell you a different story.
0: Well, you see, because you teach the yoga, don't you?
3: Yeah, I do, yeah. We have a yoga studio here in Dangan, my friends and I.
0: Ah, right.
3: Opened the yoga studio. So.
0: Okay, but you've got the morning off.
3: Well, it's a day off, but I have 1.5-year-old, so I don't know how off I will be.
0: And her beautiful name, Shora.
3: Yeah, Shora, yeah.
0: That's a Sora, is it?
3: No, Shora.
0: Shora, yeah. It's a lovely name, isn't it? I haven't heard that name before, yeah. Very good, yeah. Okay, well, I have another lovely name on the other line, and that's Dermot. Do you want to say hello to him?
3: Morning, Dermot.
0: Ashley,
3: best of luck.
0: Dermot.
2: Good morning, Ashley. Best of luck.
3: Thank you.
0: To the pair of you. Okay, right, we're going to do this. I'll explain how it works. There is a well-known celebrity staying at Brafey House Resort, okay? I'm going to read out clues as to who it is. If you think you know, shout your name and give us the right answer. But, this is the Jeopardy bit. If you give us the wrong answer, your opponent will automatically win the prize, okay?
3: Yep.
0: Dermot and Ashley, are we ready?
2: Yep.
3: Yep.
0: Okay. Shout out your own name if you know the answer. Dermot and Ashley, here we go. This celebrity jetted into Mayo from New York last night. She had a very busy weekend, and a break in Brafey House Resort is exactly what she needs. She has a bit of a blank space in her schedule.
3: Ashley,
0: go on.
3: Taylor Swift.
0: Yay! Very good. It was blank space. Gave it away to you there. Dermot, hard luck. Sorry about that.
2: All right, cheers.
0: She was too fast. Trigger happy. Thanks a million. Good luck. Thanks, Dermot. Dermot O'Rourke there in County Westmeath. Just arrived at work. Everything's going to be sorted out now. He works in IT. He will sort your problem out for you. Ashley, well done, Ashley Guilfoyle. So, I'm sure we can bring Shora as well as you go.
3: Yeah, I'm sure we will.
0: So, and listen, best of luck. So, what's the name of your yoga class?
3: It's the yoga studio. It's Castle Barna Wellness Centre.
0: Oh, very nice. Lovely.
3: Yeah, no, it's great. We're very happy with it.
0: All right, Ashley. Well, listen, congratulations. You're our winner today.
3: Thank you.
0: Enjoy yourself in Brafey. It's a lovely spot. I've stayed there a few times. All right, thanks a million.
3: Oh, brilliant. See looking forward to it. Thanks,
0: Ian.
3: Bye,
0: good luck.
3: Bye.
0: See ya. Bye. Do it again tomorrow morning, okay? You would want to win? Yeah, it's as easy as that. Taylor Swift. Who'd have thought, eh?

0: Casey Musgraves, and that is called Dry Spell on Today FM. It's now 8:55. Let's check the traffic before we head off. And yeah, you can enter that competition any day this week. Your chance if you want to go and stay in beautiful Braefy.
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3: A kilometre-long queue remains in Dublin on the Chapel Lizard bypass inbound before an incident at the Memorial Road junction. The N4 inbound is slow between Junction 3 Lucan East and Junction 2 Liffey Valley, and there's some congestion on Galway's Borna Drive eastbound at the Tuam Road junction. 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
0: Okay, Mark, thank you very much for that. 8:56 is the time on Today FM. Huge reaction this morning to Take That. I mean, I know they were playing over the weekend in Dublin, and lots of people went there, but lots of people also, I played Relight My Fire, the studio version with Lulu on it, and lots of people were saying, oh God, they were magical, they were fantastic. And we played a few of the voice notes. Michelle has been in touch as well. Michelle, thank you very much for getting in touch with us here at Today FM. Let's have a listen and see what Michelle has to say.
4: Good morning, Ian. Thanks a million for playing Relight My Fire. Myself and my daughter Mila were dancing around the bedroom singing away. It was her birthday last week, and her godmother Emma brought her and me and her daughter Amy to see Take That, and it was Mila's first concert. And wow, what a first concert. It was just fabulous. So very happy 9th birthday to Mila. Thanks so much, Ian.
0: Yes, thank you very much, Michelle, for getting in touch. And it is great to see it, because, I mean, they could just go out and kind of phone it in, basically. But, I mean, they still put on an amazing show. Take That every single time. And I think Gary Barlow at the end of it said, well, you're not going to see this show again. This is the end of this one. But you can be guaranteed that they will come up with something else should they go out again on the road. And I'm sure they will. So that's it from us on The Breakfast Show. Thank you very much for listening. And we'll see you back here between 6 and 9 in the morning. Stand by for Dave Moore. Now, he's down a man today, but he should be okay.
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5: A 39-year-old man shot dead in Dublin.
11: It's 9 o'clock. I'm Quishaw Conley. More details are emerging on Ireland's first gun death in 2 years. 39-year-old Mark Cullen from Shankill in South Dublin was shot dead in Dunleary yesterday morning. It happened at around half past eight on the Patrician Park on Kill Avenue. Conor Lally, Irish Times crime and security editor, says it's possible the shot was not intended to kill.
15: At this stage, we believe that he went to the area where he was wounded to meet somebody by arrangement at around half eight yesterday morning. Now, obviously, when he got there, the interaction went wrong. He was shot in the leg and the wound was so severe and the blood loss indeed so severe that he died at the scene. Now, at this stage, Gardaí, they haven't ruled out the fact that perhaps the person who shot him intended to either carry out an intimidatory or a punishment shooting.
11: A man has been charged in connection with an alleged serious assault in Dublin City. Separately, a man has died following a separate serious assault in West Dublin. The incidents happened on Friday and Saturday. Today FM's Jane McNamara reports.
16: A man has been charged in connection with an alleged serious assault in Dublin City over the weekend. The incident occurred on Hawkins Street shortly after midnight yesterday. A man in his 20s was brought to Beaumont Hospital, where he remains in a critical condition. A man in his 40s, who was arrested as part of the investigation, is due to appear before Dublin District Court this morning. Separately, a man in his 40s has died from his injuries after a serious assault in Mulhuddard in West Dublin in the early hours of Friday morning. It happened at Parlickstown Drive at around 4 a.m. The coroner has been notified and an incident room has been established at Blanchardstown Garda Station under the direction of a senior investigating officer. Gardaí are appealing for witnesses to come forward.
11: And Sky has agreed to buy ITV's television and streaming channels in the UK. The €1.8 billion purchase will see all ITV public service broadcasting commitments maintained in full. Sky says the news aspects of both companies will remain as distinct editorial voices. Today FM News, more in an hour.
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20: Good morning, I'm Philip Egan. Clare manager Brian Lowen says his side gave it their all in yesterday's All-Ireland semi-final loss to Limerick. The banner led by 6 points at one stage of the second half, but Aidan O'Connor scored a late goal for Limerick, who won by 2 points to set up a meeting with Galway in the final on the 19th of July.
21: Our endeavour and our work rate and everything was excellent, and I couldn't fault anyone, but sometimes you just maybe have to give a bit of credit to the opposition.
20: The semi-final lineup has been complete for the All-Ireland Camogie Championship. Tipperary's 7-point win over Clare at Croke Park yesterday means they'll face Cork. Champions Galway will play Kilkenny in the other semi-final. Galway have set up an All-Ireland Ladies Football Championship semi-final with Armagh after yesterday's win over Mayo. Dublin and Kerry will meet in the other semi-final. England will face Norway in the quarterfinals of the World Cup on Saturday night. England beat co-host Mexico 3-2 at the Azteca Stadium in Mexico City overnight. Jude Bellingham scored 2 first-half goals for England, who had Jarrell Kwanzaa sent off in the second half. Norway beat 5-time champions Brazil 2-1 thanks to 2 goals from Erling Haaland. Tonight at 8, European champion Spain face neighbours Portugal in Dallas. Then overnight at 1 a.m. in Seattle, co-host USA take on Belgium. To hear live commentary of the League of Ireland every Friday, download the Go Loud app now.
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11: Cloudy with mist, drizzle and fog becoming mainly confined to the north and northwest. Sunny spells developing over Munster and Leinster with highs today of 16 to 25 degrees.
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22: I've got Moana on the show, just after 11. Actual Moana, real life Moana from the new movie. Make sure you don't miss that, it's going to be brilliant. We've loads to do. Maria will tell you everything she has seen on her screen. And coming up in a couple of minutes time, we've got to ask the question, is it coming home?

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0: Good morning. Happy Monday. Welcome to the show. You want to get in touch? 087-4100-102. 087-4100-102. Love your voice notes in there. Text, WhatsApps, whatever you want. Anthony's been in touch already. Says, ah, Dave. Really? That's how to start my Monday off to? I'm sure he doesn't mean Charlie XCX. I'm sure he means me asking, is it coming home? Look, I'm sure you've heard this
2: but
0: morning.
2: You don't live there.
0: No, but that's the phrase. Football's coming home because the English invented football. And that's what they've said all the times when they had the song and everything.
2: Don't encourage them.
0: I'm just, well, this is the question I want to ask this morning is, at what point, if at any point, can we support England? Is anyone ever going to support England? Well, are we all, as the next text says from Damien, no, Dave, England will run it against Norway. The Vikings are coming back to conquer England. Are we all going to be wearing Viking hats? Like we were all wearing sombreros yesterday when Mexico were playing against England. It's quite possible.
2: Well, I am one of those people that has an issue with people not liking England when they support English Premier League teams.
0: Yeah. Oh no, we're all very aware of the irony and the contradiction of what happens when that happens, but it does happen. Now, I randomly woke up. I think it was the milkman. I had the windows open again last night because it was sweaty in the bedroom.
2: Yeah.
0: I don't mean like that. I just mean it was close. And so I had the windows open. So I think the milkman woke me up and he dropped his milk at my door. My milk at his door. Anyway, you know what I mean. So I randomly looked at my phone. It was 3:57.
2: Yeah.
0: So I went, oh, the game's over. I'll wake myself up enough to check that England win. It was still on because it had been delayed an hour kickoff.
2: Yeah.
0: So then I flicked on the coverage.
2: Was that because of lightning or something, was it? Yeah.
0: So it didn't kick off till 2.
2: Yeah.
0: So then I just watched it the last, I guess, 4 minutes of the added time when it was 3-2 to England and Mexico were just pummeling the ball down, trying it. The keeper went up for a corner, all manner of stuff. But the whistle went and England are in a quarter final in the World Cup against Erling Haaland's Norway. So that'll be very interesting when that happens. But yeah, it was one of those things where, you know, you watch it happen and you're kind of go, like, as I assumed, like everybody did, playing at altitude in the Azteca Stadium. Mm. Mexico have lost twice there since 1958 or something like that. You know, like a ridiculous string of results. But lo and behold, England did it. Now, one of my favourite things that happened at the game wasn't during the match. It was after the match when Harry Kane was interviewed on the BBC. And the poor fella had obviously been shouting and roaring as a captain, as you would do on the pitch, and singing Oasis and Wonderwall. That his voice does not exist. Listen to how he answers the questions on the BBC.
3: What's happened over there by the England goal? Because there looks to be some concern.
4: Yeah, Jordan, my voice is gone. Hendo just fell over there. I think he's okay. Just something to do with his arm. We had to find something. I've just been singing there. I can't really talk. But, well, just look at him here. Incredible. Unbelievable support. Speechless. I can't even talk, so.
3: Go and rest that voice. Rest up. Thanks, Harry.
0: Back in the studio.
5: He literally can't talk. The thing is, this has been described by the three of you, by Guy Mowbray on commentary, as one of the great England performers.
0: They couldn't even keep a straight face when they came back. Poor
2: that
0: Harry.
2: That's very funny.
0: Oh, God. I mean, he's properly gone. Like, listen to that.
4: Yeah, I've just been singing there. I can't really talk, but... Well, just look at him here. Incredible. Unbelievable support.
0: Unbelievable support. It did remind me of the Real Madrid captain is a guy called Fede Valverde, right? Unbelievable footballer. But he used to play on loan when he was a bit younger, obviously a different team. And he was interviewed post-match on the pitch by a Spanish journalist. And his voice had done something similar, except it's even higher. Listen to this.
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7: Se dio el partido como esperaban, un triunfo importante con un rival complicado que peleaba el descenso.
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7: ¿Qué te pidió el técnico?
6: Que jugara y corría la cancha.
0: ¡Que jugara ahí!
2: You know what he reminds me of?
0: Who?
2: He sounds exactly like this guy.
0: That morph.
2: That's Morph.
0: Morph and Chaz, those two lads. My
2: now,
0: kids
2: it probably is added to the fact that I don't understand
0: Fede Valverde Spanish. Yeah.
2: So, so that's actually exactly what it sounds.
0: I'm hearing it.
6: Sí, sí, muy contento, la
2: gracias. Sí, sí. Or it could be Pingu either.
0: Pingu,
2: it's
0: yeah.
2: It's that kind of.
0: Or Minions.
2: Yeah.
0: Oh, that's amazing. I'm actually really annoyed, though, not by England winning. I'm not really annoyed by that. I'm a little bit perturbed, but I think I might don a Viking hat when the quarterfinal comes. But I'm really annoyed because Brazil went out to Norway. Not that I particularly love Brazil. Obviously, a couple of Manchester United players on that team. But I've Brazil in the work sweepstakes, Maria, and now I'm gone. So, there's
2: no...
0: Are you
2: sad? Well, are you surprised?
0: Yeah, I'm a little bit surprised in the sense that I thought that... I didn't think Haaland on his own would be enough to beat the Brazilians, but it just turned out that that's exactly what it was. Because he did an unbelievable job. I think I heard him being interviewed actually as well. He was even saying that he can't even believe what's happening. As in, he has scored 7 goals for Norway in a World Cup. Like,
2: yeah.
0: It's just crazy. But,
2: it is insane.
0: Harry Kane sounds like Miss Piggy, says Rod. 087-4100-102 if you want to get in touch today. Did you stay up? Anyone stay up and watch it? So anyone stay up and watch the game who's actually up now? Like, that seems ridiculous. If you were finishing the game at 4 a.m. and you're up at about 9. But if you are, let us know on 087-4100-102. And, yeah, I mean, is there an Irish person supporting England? When is it okay to just go, do you know what? As Maria says, I support X football team. They're based in England. So I don't really mind what England do in a World Cup that Ireland isn't in. 087-4100-102. Drop us a text, let us know. Here's Callum Scott, Dancing on My Own on Today FM.

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2: Don't you love it? 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
0: 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Lots of people at it. Lots of people up and about. Football's coming home. I was asking the question, is it coming home? Mick says, Dave, that phrase has actually been misinterpreted since Ian Brody wrote it back in 1996. He meant football was coming home when they hosted Euro 96. It's been taken out of context for 30 years. Mick, that might very well be the case, but it's, you know, the English are also asking, is it coming home and all that kind of stuff. I know what you mean. Specifically, it was written about a different thing, all right, but yeah, we'll see. Carol says, no, I think England will do very well, get to the final, but they may lose on penalties. And then Sean says, morning gang, and Maria, I don't think it's the football players in the Premier League we're not supporting. I'd be happy if they won, because I support an English football team. A lot of people saying the media are unbearable. That is always the case. Aiden's been on about that. Yeah, definitely. Fintan says, I backed England from the start, which is pretty impressive. And there's a couple of people. Kev is up. He's on his way now from Cork. Sorry, to Cork from Donegal. And he got up and watched the whole England game. He says, geez Louise, I'll sleep tonight. You certainly will, Kev. You certainly will. And there's a text in. Is Cormac there? No. No. Cormac sends us a text that says, yeah, I watched the game and I'm up right now. He did send an upside down emoji as well, as in that's where his head is. But very impressive if you managed to get through the game and you're up this morning as well. I watched the last 4 minutes of extra time or added time and then immediately conked back out of sleep until my alarm went off. So 087-4100-102, you want to get in touch today. Something completely different in a couple of minutes' time. There were weddings over the weekend. Weddings, I tell you.
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0: Hats off to all the people who are up and about having watched the football. Like, there's a text in that says, I watched both games and then straight into work at 5 a.m. I'm feeling tired now, but worth it. That's the thing, football, like, the World Cup is amazing. And I mean, it's always on at awkward times, unless it's literally in France. But otherwise, I remember the 2002 World Cup, getting up at like, games kicking off at like 6:30, and you're on your summer holidays, and you were just going, yeah, you know what, I'm just going to get up and watch that game and then go back to sleep. So fair play to everyone who's doing that. Stephen Kelly says, I got up at 3 a.m. for a much needed drink of water after my mother-in-law's 80th birthday party. Happy birthday, Peggy Good. I put on the TV to watch the last 30 minutes of the match. Kane had just scored his penalty to go 3-1 up. I was laughing my head off at his interview, but here I am at my work desk, dying and tired. That happens, Stephen. It happens. Chris here in Wexford stayed up for the game and in work since 7:30, painting away. Sunday mornings help a lot. Yeah, in fairness, I think a nice bit of sunshine, Chris, will make a big difference. There was sunshine and white flowers and beautiful dresses and all manner of things as Taylor Swift and Travis Kelce got married at the weekend in Madison Square Garden. And by the way, it seemed to all happen on the Friday. Am I right, Maria? Like, remember there was talk of like rehearsal dinner on the Friday, big event on the Saturday.
2: Yeah.
0: But it all seemed to happen on the Friday.
2: No, yeah, I think the rehearsal dinner maybe was Thursday.
0: Yeah.
2: And then, yeah, Friday seemed to be the big thing.
0: And there are reports of little bits are kind of coming out, obviously, over the weekend. I'm sure you've heard little sneaky bits of what's been going on. There was very cool things, I thought, like, who would you choose to officiate your wedding? Like, obviously, you can go for, if you're going traditional, you could go for a priest or a pastor or someone like that. If you want to be a little bit more modern, maybe you could go for an ordained minister of some description. No, they went for Adam Sandler to be their wedding officiant, I don't know what you call him.
2: Aficionado
0: is someone who likes something.
2: Oh, is it?
0: Yeah, I'm not sure. Celebrant, maybe.
2: Celebrant,
0: is the word.
2: Yeah.
0: And listen, Adam Sandler and the Swift Kelce family go back a long way. I know he's spoken before about how nice Taylor has been to his daughters, and about obviously he had Travis Kelce in Happy Gilmore 2. And actually, on the red carpet talking about Happy Gilmore 2, he was asked about them.
3: So I gotta ask you, were your girls behind casting Travis Kelce? Because we know they're a huge Taylor fan.
4: Yeah, they love Taylor. I love Taylor. Travis is just nice enough. He wanted to do something, so we wrote something for Travis. And when he said yes, yeah, my girls were very excited, including my wife. Everybody loves him.
3: Was there any talk of getting Taylor in?
4: We didn't want to bother Taylor. We just let Taylor entertain the world like she does. I listened to All Too Well 3 times in a row today with my kid, and she's done a lot for our planet, so we love her.
0: So they're big fans. The Sandlers, and obviously what an honor for Adam, but also the pressure,
2: yeah,
0: of like whatever about, you know, going along as a guest, and in Adam Sandler's case having to get out of a pair of shorts and a hoodie like me,
2: or maybe not,
0: maybe
2: you don't know.
0: Yeah, who knows. But Andy Reid, right, is the Kansas City Chiefs coach, so he's the Sir Alex Ferguson of Kansas City or whatever. Kansas City is where Travis plays. Mm. So he was invited to the wedding. He went to the wedding, and he was on one of those American morning chat shows after the wedding, and was asked about what was the most memorable thing from the Swift Kelce wedding. And he said,
5: what will you most remember about the wedding?
6: Well, that's a good question. I would probably tell you Adam Sandler doing a phenomenal job with the vows. And or the ceremony, and just how he went about bringing a little bit of humor, but also some sensitivity to the to what was going on, to again a lot of different types of people, mm-hmm, from a lot of different types of worlds there, mm-hmm, and bringing them all together.
5: Oh yeah, and you've been married for what, 45 years, I understand, to your wife. I mean, if you were to give, you know, advice to Taylor and Travis, what kind of advice would you give them? For longevity and happiness.
6: Well, I thought Adam said
5: all that good stuff.
6: Yeah, I thought Adam said it. I thought Adam said it well. He said, "Kiss every chance you have, every day." So whether you're going to bed or going to work or, you know, wherever, whenever you're, go ahead and kiss her. Mm-hmm. and I thought that was I thought in a simple way, in its simplest form, it really was touching that way.
0: Good advice. I Cute. Will say, I used to kiss my wife goodbye every time I went to work.
2: Yeah.
0: And at one point, since I've taken over this particular slot, because I leave the house very early,
2: yep.
0: She just went, do you know what? Just stop kissing
2: stop
0: me.
2: Stop waking me.
0: Stop waking me up.
2: Yeah.
0: Like, you're waking me up and then I'm awake the same time as you. I love you and all, but stop kissing me.
2: I'm knackered.
0: Like, fair enough. So I stopped.
2: Well, do you know someone else got married?
0: Go on.
2: And nobody's talking about it.
0: Because Taylor and Travis got married.
2: Harry Edwards from Little Mix.
0: Footballer Alex Oxlade-Chamberlain.
2: Yeah.
0: I spoke to her about recently, last year or so. He used to play for Liverpool and Arsenal. Yeah.
2: The two of them got married in Portugal. Now, it was in June. It was back in June.
0: Right.
2: But they waited to release their pictures. I just can't understand why they would, why it would be this weekend. Maybe that was their plan to go under the radar or whatever, but definitely they were overshadowed by Taylor and Travis.
0: Do you remember when I spoke to her and literally the next day, she revealed she was pregnant.
2: Yeah.
0: The little weapon. Yeah, she was on me. She could have just given me the exclusive and she went, no.
2: Yeah.
0: I'll wait till I do it on my Instagram. Yeah.
2: She doesn't trust you.
0: No, she's right. Probably true. I was talking as well last week about the donations that Travis and Taylor made to the different charities on the run to the wedding. And Dolly Parton has been out thanking them because they gave her foundation a hell of a lot of money.
7: It's always Taylor and Travis. It's Dolly. And I was just told that you two are making a donation of $2 million to my Imagination Library. Thank you, thank you, thank you. I'm blown away and overjoyed with that gratitude. Now, it's evident that you two have made giving back a key part of your lives. So, hey, when you have your firstborn, can I have it? Because that is going to be one special baby. You know, the mission of the Dollywood Foundation is to dream more, care more, learn more, and be more. And thank you again for your very generous gift. And we'll continue that mission, even in bigger ways now with your money. So thank you, and know that I will always love you.
0: Mwah. There you go. The overshadowing of a wedding, though, that can happen. Like, I think you felt a bit overshadowed in your wedding.
2: We were totally eclipsed by COVID.
0: How many times did you reschedule your wedding?
2: Three.
0: It was the fourth time, wasn't it? That we actually...
2: The third wedding date, yeah. And we just said our deal breaker was less than 50.
0: Okay, so then you had to have more than that for it to
2: you
0: feel like
2: the way you
0: wanted.
2: You had to be allowed to have more. And from midnight the night before, you were allowed to have 100 people at your wedding.
0: Right.
2: So everything, like, we had to hold off inviting some of the people that we wanted to have there then.
0: You did invite me, which is, I made the top 100.
2: Were you a guest? You were the DJ.
0: I was the DJ as well, yeah. Yeah, I was the DJ as well. And I played a special song.
2: Did you get dinner?
0: I didn't pay
2: for your dinner.
0: No, I played a special song for Maria's young fella to dance around. And the first time I was a DJ, and he danced around and fell on his face. And that was a really successful DJ debut for me, yeah. And don't ever overshadow your wedding, you can let us know. It's Today FM.

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0: A lot of people still talking about staying up for the match, getting up and staying up. Very impressive. Mix in Port Leash.
2: Yeah, I made the stupid decision to stay up and watch the match. Never again. Although I have just discovered I'm 1/32th Norwegian, so... Yup, the Norwegians.
0: 32th.
3: How do you... So, what is the...
0: 1/32nd.
3: I'm 1/30, but that sounds like you've come in 1/32nd place. Do you know, no. How can you be 1/32nd percentage amount of something?
0: Yeah, it is though, because it's an eighth, a quarter, a 16th, and it just happens to be a sec. We say a half, obviously, when it's normal, 1/2. But you're 1/3. I know from watching enough DIY YouTube, Americans always deal in inches. So
3: right.
0: They always go... You're really just going to shave like 2/32nds off this. Like, that's what they mean when they say, you know what I mean? When they say, yeah, a couple of millimeters or whatever. So, yeah, that's what they do.
3: I prefer 1/32.
0: 1/32th. lots of people getting in touch. Nessa's getting in touch from London. She says, I won't read her message out because you just said, like, to remain anonymous at the start of her message. Sorry, Nessa. But anyway, glad to have you listening. I should have read it all the way through before I started. If it's a choice between England and the USA, I'm supporting England all the way, says Louise in Fermoy. I asked my 5-year-old daughter's friend, Liz, if her mum is watching England in the World Cup. She grew up in England. She said, my mummy doesn't watch matches. She only cooks the dinner. What a tunnel vision 5-year-olds have. She only cooks the dinner. Oh, so good. And with Harry Kane's voice crack earlier on, I don't know if you heard it, but I just played you Dolly Parton talking there, and no one wants to know, was that Dolly Parton or Harry Kane talking? That was definitely Dolly. Oisin Noon in Moville and Donegal is 11. Went to bed at 9 p.m. Set his alarm for 1 a.m. Watched the game and went back to bed till 9 a.m. Football mad he is.
3: Aww.
0: He's loving the World Cup, Caroline. And you know what's brilliant is letting them do that. Like, obviously it's the summer holidays now, so it's okay. But like, I had this conversation before the World Cup, and my young fellas were saying that they wanted to do all this stuff, and they wanted to stay out, and they wanted to watch the matches with their friends and whatever. And we kind of just realized, yeah, like, Ireland aren't in this World Cup, but these World Cup memories that you make when you're staying up with your mates when you're 13 or 16 or whatever it is, or 11 like Oisin is, and just watching these games happen, it is something else. It really is brilliant. Now, the English have adopted a song for this World Cup. I'm going to play that song. It's a very, very popular tune. You'd be very glad to hear it on the radio. But there's big news about the band. Huge news about the band, which I'll bring you in a second.
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0: Very apt song to be playing, asking you, was your wedding ever overshadowed by anything? Well, David's got a story for us.
2: Hey, Dave. We got married on the 23rd of May, 2002, which was the day Roy Keane was sent home from the World Cup. So there was me, my brother, and my best friend, all kind of half dressed in our wedding attire, stopped, glued to Sky News. About 12:30, my mum came in to the sitting room and she was like, have you something to be doing today? I'm like, oh yeah, we better get ready.
0: Better get ready for a wedding, yes. Roy Keane will definitely overshadow your wedding. This is very nice from Mags though.
3: Dave and Maria, get a grip, lads. Forget Taylor and Travis.
0: Yeah.
3: The wedding of the century is happening on the 31st of July in Doolin in County Clare. I am on my way to the airport to collect my daughter and her fiancé from Australia because they're coming home to get married. Sorry. I am just beyond excited. And I think what's more exciting and is the biggest part of the wedding for me is that my two sons will be coming home. One of them lives in Abu Dhabi, one of them lives in London. And it will be the first time in 3.5 years that we will all be together as a family. So now, that beats Madison Square Garden. That beats shutting down New York. That beats anything.
0: Yeah, it sure does, Mags. That's brilliant. I'm so happy you're so happy.
4: She is an excited mammy, isn't she?
0: That is gas. And especially with all the people just living so far away, to get them all home at the same time is going to be brilliant. Come here. I need you to make an appointment, right? Because there's going to be a documentary coming out that you're not going to want to miss. It is called Don't Look Back in Anger. It's coming to IMAX and cinemas in September. It is put together by, Maria, my friend Stephen Knight. This guy just keeps keeping things from me.
4: But he never tells you any secrets.
0: He doesn't. Peaky Blinders, A Thousand Blows, the new James Bond movie, The House of Guinness.
4: Yeah.
0: You name it. I've talked to him so many times, I think like 4 times in the last year. He hasn't told me anything about anything. He certainly didn't tell me about this. So Don't Look Back in Anger is literally backstage in rehearsals, the gigs, the first show in Cardiff, everything. It's a build-up to the moment that Oasis got back together. It's going to be absolutely brilliant. Obviously, never before seen footage as well, and in IMAX. So if you're an Oasis fan, tell another Oasis fan, because I know you guys are going to want to watch all of that in its amazing IMAX glory. There is a bit of a trailer if you want to hear it. It's very exciting. No, it's not playing. It's so exciting, it's not playing. It's like Stephen Knight telling me nothing.

0: I just don't see myself on stage with Liam. I just don't see it.
1: The way it finished, unacceptable.
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0: going to be chaos.
1: It's going to be chaos. It is going to be chaos. Unbelievable. If you're an Oasis fan, that is the biggest news there can be, other than more gigs, I guess. Right. I know the English have adopted this as their celebratory tune. They were all singing it yesterday, and poor Jordan Henderson injured his arm, hopping back over to the advertising hoardings. Wish him well. But here's Oasis, Wonderwall. It's Today FM.

0: 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Stephen's been in touch.
1: Looks like next year's going to be Oasis year again, Dave. What do you think of all the rumours?
0: All the rumours.
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0: So the rumours are heavy that Oasis are going to do a summer 27, not a tour, but a residency in Manchester City's Etihad Stadium. Across May and June, they're going to do a 12-night residency.
3: Wow.
0: Apparently now. Right? This is not official. Manchester has a festival called Park Life.
3: Yeah.
0: And though that's usually in June, they've moved it to July for the first time ever. And people think that's because everyone's going to be going to Manchester to go and see Oasis.
3: They're going to go to Manchester to see Oasis in June. So Park Life has had
0: moved
3: to move
0: to July.
3: Oasis and Blur all over life. Again.
0: There you go. And then it's supposed to go into a full world tour then, where they will do those kinds of residencies around the world. So that's the rumours we have. Liam is a good lad on social media. He said a fan complained about the wait for tickets. And he said, as soon as we announce the gig next week, next year, happy Christmas, they'll be running around like headless chickens trying to get a ticket. So yeah, I don't know. There's a lot of talk, but 12 nights at the Etihad seems like the most likely thing so far.
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0: I will never get used to the fact that the cost cutter. 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
3: It's only been a week, Dave. You're not used to it.
0: I'm not. 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
3: Sometimes
0: right.
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5: How's it going? 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The World Cup final is just around the corner, but have you ever heard of the other final? 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Bhutan won 4-0. Then both teams sat down together to watch Brazil beat Germany in the actual World Cup final. Different stadium, different trophy, but same love for the game.
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19: Gardaí investigating fatal shooting in South Dublin. It's 10 o'clock, I'm Quishaw Connolly. Investigations are continuing after a man was shot dead in Dunleary, South Dublin yesterday morning. 39-year-old Mark Cullen from Shankill was shot at around 8:30 in the morning at Patrician Park on Kill Avenue. He was shot once in the leg and Gardaí are considering the possibility it was not intended to be fatal. Conor Lally, Irish Times crime and security editor, says Mr Cullen had a criminal record.
20: He had been in and out of jail, he was known to Gardaí, he had only been freed from his recent period in jail about 2 weeks ago, and Gardaí believed that he was associated as well with a drugs gang from that particular area, South Dublin. But he certainly wasn't a man who had any, you know, national profile in crime. He was a minor criminal figure. Gardaí didn't have any information that his life was in danger or that he was involved in gangland feuding in any way.
19: There are calls to end unpaid internships as Ireland holds the presidency of the European Council. They've been referred to as the Bank of Mam and Dad internships. The European Trade Union Confederation has called them discriminatory. Its Confederal Secretary, Taoiseach Yark, says young people should be invested in.
21: And let's be honest, young people are the most educated generation we have ever had. So it's a little bit unfair to say that they do not have the right skills. It's the responsibility of every employer indeed to invest in their workplaces, to train them for the specific task that they need to perform. But this doesn't mean that they should work for free.
19: And temperatures are set to hit the high 20s in some parts of the country this week. Forecasters are warning there'll be some muggy nights ahead, with the chance of thunderstorms later in the week as well. Michelle Dillon from Met Éireann says things will pick up quickly over the next few days.
22: For much of the week, the highest temperatures will be in the south and the east. So today we're looking at highs there of 25 or 26 in the south and the east. It is going to be cooler along coastal parts of the west and the north, a bit cloudy there.
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27: Good morning, I'm Philip Egan. Limerick manager John Kiely says they'll be facing a formidable Galway side in 2 weeks' time. Munster champions Limerick booked their place in the All-Ireland final with a 2-point win over Clare at Croke Park yesterday, just a day after Leinster champions Galway beat Cork by 11 points.
28: Galway are a super, super side. They have a number of young players who, after coming into their side, there's at least five or six there who have made a huge impact to their group. They are an absolutely hugely improved side in the last 12 months. They work extremely hard. They have a very experienced cohort of players with those younger players. They're a formidable side and they showed that and proved that yesterday, because we know what it takes to beat Cork.
27: England and Norway will meet in the quarterfinals at the World Cup on Saturday night. England beat co-host Mexico 3-2 at the Azteca Stadium last night, where Jarrell Kwanza was sent off 9 minutes into the second half. Norway beat five-time champions Brazil 2-1 thanks to two goals from Erling Haaland, who now has 7 for the tournament and is level at the top of the goal-scoring charts with Kylian Mbappe and Lionel Messi. The action continues today with European champion Spain up against neighbours Portugal. That match in Dallas starts at 8 o'clock. Overnight, co-host USA face Belgium in Seattle. Kickoff is 1 a.m. And Jeremy Lockman will miss Saturday's Nations Championship clash with Japan in Australia. The Munster prop suffered a concussion during Ireland's win over the Wallabies in Sydney on Saturday and now has to undergo the return to play protocols. Management say a call will be made on the fitness of Rob Balakoon later this week. He missed last weekend's match due to a hamstring injury. To hear live commentary of the League of Ireland every Friday, download the Go Loud app now.
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3: Mist, drizzle and fog becoming mainly confined to the north and northwest. Sunny spells developing over Munster and Leinster with highs today of 16 to 25 degrees.
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4: The Summer Cash Machine will give away all of the money that is sticking out of the machine here in studio on the 10th of July. 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
4: There is a live-action Moana movie. It is absolutely incredible. And Moana herself is going to join me for a chat just after 11 o'clock, so don't miss that. Maria will tell us everything she has seen on her screens coming up in a couple of minutes' time. After One Republic, let's play Movie Master.

0: One Republic and I Ain't Worried on Today FM. Lads, One Republic supporting Take That. Unbelievable. Delta Goodrum as well. I'm hearing so many amazing reports back about what the circus tour was like in the Aviva over the weekend. Unfortunately, I couldn't go. I couldn't go to the Scratch in Ivy Gardens. All I could do was celebrate my 14-year-old's birthday because, you know, sometimes you got to pick family over these things, but it was unbelievable, I heard. So if you have any news about, you know, One Republic or anything like that, you know, I'm going to play take that before the end of the show. I just feel like it deserves to be played. We'll get to that shortly. But now,
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2: 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Great value, everyday favourites, food to go, and Urban Sips coffee.
0: There you go, Cost Cutter. I let it happen that time. I'm learning, I'm getting there. It is time for Movie Master, where you challenge yourself in the world of movies to give me answers. Get more correct than your competitor, and you will win yourself a pair of Dave Moore Bluetooth headphones. If you don't get as many right as the other person, you'll still win. You just get your hands on a Dave Moore mug instead. So either way, you're walking away with something. We've got two players standing by, Aidan's and Kerry, but Mick is in Limerick. How are you, Mick? Mick Duffy.
3: How are you getting on, Dave? You well?
0: Doing well. How's Limerick after the weekend and the victory against Clare? Everyone happy?
3: Yeah, except for a few Clare people who wandered in, got lost. But other than that, we're all good.
0: Well, you're rolling out broadband.
3: I am indeed, yeah.
0: I'd say people love to see your van coming up the street, do they?
3: No bother at all. Give me a show. We'll make it happen. There's no problem.
0: I love it, Mick. I love it. How's the movie knowledge?
3: Depends, really. You know, it's kind of in strata of time, you know.
0: Yeah,
3: I would
0: yeah.
3: say myself, what I know well.
0: I hear you. Okay, that's good. I like that attitude. All right, well, do me a favour. Hang on the line there for a second.
3: I will, of course, yeah.
0: We're going to go and introduce everybody to Aidan McMahon, who's in Tralee. How are you, Aidan?
4: Dave, how are you?
0: So Mick is delivering broadband. What are you delivering in the back of the van?
4: Fruit and veg.
0: Fruit and veg. You're equally as important. You're giving us all our vitamin C. It's what we need, Aidan.
4: Yeah, I know.
0: What's your favourite fruit?
4: I wouldn't be a big fruit eater, but apples don't be the only thing.
0: Right, okay. And what about veg into them either, no?
4: Some,
0: right. Well, I suppose you don't get too attached to what's in the back of the van either, do you know what I mean?
4: When you're working, as long as I am known, you'll be sick of looking at it. So.
0: I love it. Movies, are you good? You know your stuff?
4: Bits and pieces, I know. Knowledgeable enough.
0: Okay, well, that's all we're looking for, is a bit of knowledge, not too much. You don't have to be an expert. Okay, you ready to go, yeah?
4: Yeah.
0: All right, well, do me a favour, before we kick off, say hi to Mick there for me, Aidan.
4: Mick, how are you?
3: Not too bad, and yourself, man?
4: Not too bad.
0: All right, here we go, lads. Mick, in Top Gun, what is Maverick's first name?
3: Oh, Jesus. Yeah. There we go. The bits I know well. Haven't a clue.
0: Tom. It was Pete, actually. Yeah, it was Tom Cruise, all right, but it was Pete was the correct answer. Not to worry. Aidan and Jerry Maguire, what's Jerry's profession?
4: I have a lawyer on my head, but it's...
0: Not a lawyer, no.
4: No.
0: He's a sports agent, is what he is. He's a sports agent.
4: Yeah,
0: not to worry. Okay, guess the actor now based on their voice. Mick, who is this?
5: It was handwritten in biro on the audition arrow. And there was boys looking bored, sitting behind a desk, and said, entertainers will sell something to us that looks like this isn't food.
0: Right. Who's that?
3: Oh, jeez. I would say Emma Thompson.
0: Olivia Colman.
3: One or the other,
0: he says. Okay, Aidan, same thing to you. Who is this actor?
6: But sometimes he'll pitch me an idea, but I'm not very good out of context. I'd rather he write it and then I'll read the whole thing. And then he's in traction with nerves as everyone starts to read it. But then, I mean, he's brilliant.
0: Who's that?
4: I think I've seen her recently there.
0: Go on, give us an answer.
4: I can see the movie. I can't think of her name.
0: Emily Blunt. Was it Disclosure Day you saw?
4: Disclosure Day, yeah.
0: Yeah. That was the one she was in, all right. Okay, Mick, in which series of movies would you find a character called Ghostface?
3: Ghostface.
0: Yeah, in a series of movies.
3: Oh, Wrong day for me, Dave. Sorry.
0: All right, not to worry. Were you up watching the England game until 4 a.m. or something? No. I think both of you probably were. No, that was Scream was the answer to that one. Scream. You know your man with the mask. Yeah, the ghost face mask.
3: Yeah.
0: Okay, Aidan, in Shaun of the Dead, what type of creatures overrun Britain?
4: Zombies.
0: There we go. We got one on the board. Well done, Aidan. Right. Now, going to guess the movie, Mick, based on three clues. I'll give you the year it was released, the place it was set, excuse me, and a quote from the movie. And then what you'll have is 10 seconds to tell me what the movie is, all right?
3: Yep.
0: It was released in 1999. I remember it well. It was set in Maryland, and the quote is, "What is that? I'm scared to close my eyes, and I'm scared to open them."
3: Sorry, I didn't hear the quote at all.
0: What
3: was that?
0: What is that? I'm scared to close my eyes, and I'm scared to open them.
3: No.
0: No, not coming to you. Was the very snotty Blair Witch Project. I remember seeing that in the cinema.
3: I saw it in the cinema as well.
0: I got in late and they put me right up the front. So the screen was so big that I had to look left when the camera bit was there and look right. And then the snot coming out of her nose. Oh my God.
3: Yeah, lovely.
0: It was scarier than the movie. Okay, not to worry, Aidan, here we go. Here's your three clues and then 10 seconds. This movie was released in 1987. It was set in Detroit. And the quote is, "Dead or alive, you're coming with me."
4: Dead or alive, you're coming with me. Beverly Hills Cop?
0: Beverly Hills Cop. No, another cop. Ah, time is up. It was RoboCop.
4: Oh, RoboCop.
0: It was, yeah. Okay, Mick, get this one right now. Stay in the game. Cardinal Thomas Lawrence is a main character in which 2024 movie?
3: Conclave.

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1: Or a sea shanty?
0: If that's your thing.
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0: This boat trip is going to be interesting.
2: Don't you love it? Oh, it's so good!
0: It feels good to be Boatyou. 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
3: Okay, if you know the answer to the question, shout your name. Houston, we have a problem, is a quote from Mick is in.
4: Apollo 13.
3: Apollo 13 is the right answer. Well done, you've done it, you're the winner. He came from behind, Aidan.
4: Well done, Mick.
3: And I'll send you a Dave Moore mug, Aidan, all right?
4: Yeah, perfect, thank you.
3: All right, drive safely, doing deliveries, good luck.
4: Hello.
3: See you, Aidan, bye-bye. But Mick, there you go, yeah, two goals and not a time.
4: Cheers, man.
3: And you're today's winner. You get a pair of Dave Moore Bluetooth headphones out of you. Fair play, all right?
4: Daily, man. Thanks, million.
3: Thanks, Mick. All the best.
4: Cheers.
3: Bye-bye.
4: Bye-bye.
3: Mick Duffy and Limerick there are winner. Aidan McMahon and Kerry are, well, runner-up. Second winner. Call it what you will. Everyone gets a prize on Movie Master or indeed on Sports Master, which will come your way tomorrow. Music on Wednesday. Trivia on Thursday. TV on Friday. If you want to play the Sports Master, you can let us know. And here's a song I woke up singing at about 5:41 this morning. Don't know why. It was in my head in the shower, so I said I'm going to play it on the radio because I always like doing that.
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0: Colin says, question, what's Maverick's first name in Top Gun? Answer, Jesus. I love it. That was Mick's first word out of his mouth. Good man, Colin, thanks very much. 087-4100-102. Talking about Take That and talking about One Republic. Stephen says, Dave, I brought my son to Take That. Absolutely excellent. But that lad from One Republic sang all the hits he wrote for other people. An unreal list of songs. Yeah, that lad is called Ryan Tedder. And not only did he write, you know, all the One Republic songs, Counting Stars, Apologize, Stop and Stare, Good Life, I Ain't Worried, all them. He also wrote, like, Halo for Beyonce, Rumor Has It for Adele, Bleeding Love for Leona Lewis, Sucker for the Jonas Brothers, Ed Sheeran's Happier. He's written for Taylor Swift, Miley Cyrus, 5 Seconds of Summer, Burn, Ellie Goulding, Maroon 5, Maps. Like, this guy has just literally written all of the big hits. So to see him on a bill with Delta Goodrum and Take That, very, very lucky if you went along. Robin says, Dave, how is no one talking about Take That over the weekend? One Republic, amazing. Best show I was ever at. It's incredible, Robin. That's an endorsement and a half. But another show getting an endorsement is Louise and Clonie. This says, Dave, can you also give a shout out to the amazing OMD? Do you remember what OMD stands for, Maria? 80s band?
2: Only My Destiny.
0: No. Orchestral Maneuvers in the Dark.
2: Oh, wow.
0: Who played in Trinity on Saturday as well. Great night, great fun. He still has a great voice, says Louise. And a couple of people were in touch as well about the Scratch in Ivy Gardens. Oh, that was definitely a show I was going to go to. But yeah, unfortunately, couldn't get along to them over the weekend. Take That, or the Scratch, or OMD, or any of your gigs. But listen, I'm glad everyone had a good time. That's the most important thing. If you're out and about and doing bits, you can let me know on 087-4100-102. But coming up in a few minutes' time, Maria is going to tell us everything she has seen on her screen. And I think you have a theory about Taylor's wedding dress. We haven't seen Taylor's wedding dress.
2: I think I know what it looked like.
0: She knows what it looks like. We'll find out in a sec.
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0: Daft Punk and Pharrell on Today FM. 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
2: With Persil Wonder Wash Dazzling White Liquid Detergent. Whites that wow in just 15 minutes.
0: Right, our Maria has been busy scouring screens over the weekend. What has she seen though? There's a theory about the dress. We might get to that. I don't know when you're going to do the dress. Are you going to dress first up?
3: Or do what? The dress now.
0: Okay, let's go. So Taylor,
3: it's pressing.
0: Taylor and Travis got married. No one's seen anything. But yet still, my producer Maria reckons she knows what Taylor's wedding dress looked like.
3: Yep.
0: How?
3: Because there was an image circulating and it was a dress bag being taken into, a big white dress bag being taken into the venue.
0: I don't know anything about fashion, Maria, but I don't think she wore a bag. I'm just going to say. I mean, damn. I know she's cool and all, but... Okay, so the bag, you think from the shape of the bag, you can determine...
3: I think so.
0: I love this. Okay, so what are we looking at?
3: So I think... Now, sorry, can I just say, it's reported that she wore multiple outfits. Why wouldn't you? You're in Madison Square Garden.
0: You're Taylor Swift. You've built an entire indoor garden in there to get married in.
3: So there, you know, this will be one of the dresses I think she will wear,
0: Wasn't there a Derry, the lad from Christian Dior, isn't he Derry?
3: Yeah. Jonathan Anderson,
0: an Irish lad running Christian Dior.
3: It's my favourite label. I wish I could afford to buy it, but here we are. So he is reported to have designed the dress and designed Travis's suit or outfit or whatever Travis wore. We don't know. But he worked with the couple and came up with what they liked and what they wanted. So this dress that was wheeled in a dress bag... The bag looked really full.
0: Okay.
3: I'd say probably from the waist down to the bottom. And the bottom looked really, really full. So I would think this is a princess style dress.
0: To those of us who don't know what that means. Like literally, Disney princess.
3: Disney princess. So like
0: tight fitting.
3: Tight to your waist.
0: And then goes out.
3: Yeah.
0: Right.
3: And then I think there may have been a train.
0: Because the bottom of the bag was so full.
3: Yeah.
0: It's Maria's theory. What do you think? Has anyone else got a theory? 0874-100-102. Have the Swifties, have they come up with anything? Because I mean, listen, they're good at the old breadcrumb.
3: Yeah,
0: you know, like working.
3: They'll
0: out
3: have
0: the
3: to. They'll release it at some point.
0: Oh, of course they will. But I'm sure the Swifties are like Maria have looked in detail.
3: Yeah.
0: At that thing.
3: The jewelry apparently was Cartier.
0: Okay, of course it was.
3: And the shoes were Christian Louboutin.
0: Very nice. Mm-hmm. All right, so they were well dressed for the occasion. That's for sure.
3: So that's what I think the dress was. Do you remember last week we were talking about there was one demand that Taylor had for all of her guests, and that was absolutely under no circumstances give us a gift.
0: Yep.
3: Well, she got a gift.
0: Oh.
3: But it wasn't from any of her guests. It was from the tax office in Rhode Island.
0: Doesn't sound like a gift you want.
3: No. So on the 1st of July, a new bill came into, or a new act came into play, right?
0: Yeah.
3: In Rhode Island. And it's called the Non-Owner Occupied Property Tax Act.
0: Oh yeah, we had one of them here recently. If you weren't occupying, if they were empty, you had to pay tax on it or something.
3: Yeah, so it's kind of like
0: New York have one as well, actually.
3: It's been called the Taylor Swift Tax.
0: Oh, Taylor Swift Tax.
3: Because she has a big mansion on Watch Hill in Rhode Island.
0: Okay.
3: And she doesn't live there all the time. She actually calls it her holiday house.
0: Right.
3: And that's what Swifties call it, the holiday house. She's at the holiday house.
0: Right.
3: And that's this place in Watch Hill in Rhode Island. So apparently, because she doesn't live there all the time or doesn't even live there half of the year, she is going to pay more property tax than everyone else.
0: Okay, but how much more are we talking? We're talking about like another 300 quid here, because to Taylor Swift, that's not going to be a lot.
3: Well, it's any value above 1 million.
0: Oh, okay.
3: So
0: well,
3: I would imagine her house is above 1 million,
0: yeah.
3: Well, her house apparently is worth about 28 million.
0: Okay.
3: So anything over 1 million, for every $500, you will be charged
0: $2.50.
3: For every $500, up to 28 million. So for 27 million.
0: So what does that mean for her?
3: 136 grand,
0: that's
3: apparently.
0: A lot of money.
3: Now she can get out of it.
0: Oh.
3: Not that I think she would want it, but she can get out of it if she either puts it up on Airbnb or rents it out.
0: Oh, long term, like.
3: To a tenant.
0: In fairness, I mean, 130 grand to most mere mortals would buckle us. She is a billionaire. I'm sure 130 grand doesn't really matter.
3: And also, apparently, what they've said is that any of the money that comes in from this
4: tax.
3: New act, yeah. Right? Goes to low-income housing tax credit fund for affordable housing.
0: Oh, that's
3: so it's going to help people that can't afford to live in the area.
0: Okay.
3: So I'm not sure that she would hate that.
0: No, Taylor's, she's one of those people, I think, who, as Dolly Parton said about earlier on, they've made giving back a big part of their lives.
3: Yeah.
0: So I don't think she'd have an issue if that's where that money's going.
3: Yeah. And then the last thing I want to give you.
0: Go on.
3: Because I'm watching it at the minute and we've waited for all the episodes to build up.
0: Okay.
3: And it's such a class series. If you haven't seen it, you should definitely go and see, or sit down and watch it, right?
0: Yeah.
3: It's called From, and it's on Sky.
0: I've seen the ad pop up on my Sky kind of homepage.
3: Yeah, so we're on season 4. Right. So all of the episodes have gone up on season 4, up on your Sky box if you have Sky. I always wait for them all to
0: drop.
3: What's
0: From about?
3: So basically, a lot of the people that worked on Lost work on From, right?
0: Oh, right.
3: And it's... these people become trapped in this small town. Basically, they come to a point in the road where there's a tree blocking the way. And then they have to turn back and it sends them on a loop. They're in like a circle. So they drive through this town and then they come out the other side of the town thinking this is a detour. And then they end up back coming into the town again and back around. So eventually they have to just stop and settle. And there's people already living there.
0: Right.
3: But there are terrifying creatures that come out at nighttime and they look like humans. But they're not humans.
0: Oh, wow.
3: And you can't go outside and you can't let them into your house.
0: So trapped aliens, confusion.
3: Yeah.
0: Like all these feelings.
3: I'll play you a clip of the trailer from season 1 just to give you a little idea.
5: Can I help you?
6: We got on a detour off the highway and cell service around here.
5: Got your family with you?
6: Yeah. I was wondering if you could point me in the direction of the highway.
5: Not a problem.
7: And one thing I know is true.
8: What do you say?
6: Stay on the road.
7: If you did before, your time is true.
8: Did we turn somewhere?
6: God damn it.
8: Jim, we're driving in circles. You drove out this way. How did we get back here?
0: Oh yeah, that does sound good.
3: It's so
0: four
3: good.
0: Seasons already up there, and didn't they just get renewed as well for a final one?
3: So it's a fifth and final season has been confirmed.
0: Brilliant.
3: So there will be another one and a last one coming. There's a lot of people predicting this a similar kind of outcome to Lost, but I don't know.
0: Okay.
3: But it's gripping because it's one of those TV shows that you sit down and watch and you go, this is so, I'm so into this, but I have no idea what's going on.
0: Oh, I love
3: those. But I'm so into this.
0: Okay, that's good. That's good. Good recommendation from Maria. Maria, thank you very much. Here's Olivia Rodrigo. This is the new one from her. This is so good, from her album, brand new that came out. You Look Pretty Sad for a Girl So In Love, I think it's called. Anyway, this is Drop Dead, Today FM.

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0: Lots of texts in at 087-4100-102. Deirdre and Tipperary says, Maria, the solution to the problem that show from is a chainsaw. Cut the tree, blocking the road, head on about your journey.
2: Yeah, that all of that goes through my head when you're watching it. You're like, oh God, can they not just do this or can they not just do that? But, you know.
0: They don't. Rob says, Maria, the soundtrack from is class. So I had a quick look here. So the Pixies are on there. The Monkees, Joni Mitchell, Lyle Lovett, Neil Young, Leonard Cohen, Mama Cass, Bob Dylan.
2: Kind of adds
0: Everly
2: a bit
0: Brothers,
2: of a adds
0: Roy
2: a bit
0: Orbison.
2: Of an eerie kind of.
0: Yeah, even that trailer there, I like the way like there's a bit of what seems like friendly music and then it loops in a very terrifying way and you realise, okay, there's something else going on here. But thanks for all your messages on 087-4100-102. There is one from Jim that says, can you please tell us how Lost ended? Just a quick how it ended, if that's possible. No, Jim. Like, it's one of those shows, I know it's been on forever, but I think there are certain shows and movies you can't talk about.
2: Talk about the end.
0: You just can't.
2: Like Game of Thrones.
0: Like Game of Thrones. Like, I just think, you know, because people will come to them at some point and you don't know who's listening. It could be a new generation listening who are only going to watch From and they might go, oh, they made a show called Lost. Let's watch Lost.
2: What about Friends?
0: I don't even know. Did that have an ending?
2: Yeah.
0: Yeah, see, I don't even know.
2: Did she get off the plane?
0: Oh, I see that ending. Yeah, you can spoil Friends if you want. 087-4100-102. Going to play a song in a minute by a band who performed last night in Ireland and absolutely rocked the place.
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4: 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John Gibbons explained why a necessity for air conditioning due to increasing temperatures could end up contributing to climate change.
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Dracula and Jenny on Today FM. And Dracula, this is the band last night that performed in Marley Park. And they brought Hozier out. Absolutely incredible. A load of coverage on that Today FM. Go and have a look on Instagram. 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
0: Lots of people getting in touch on 087-4100-102. Geraldine says you should listen to Little Mix's version of Mumford and Sons I Will Wait on Live Lounge. It was amazing. Oh, I will definitely have to check that out. That's excellent. Here is the moment last night when Hozier came out with Mumford and Sons, and they played their collaboration they've done before called Rubber Band Man.

0: I love it. Even the security are bopping away to that one. And it's rare that you hear any kind of accent coming out of Hozier when he sings, but there was a Rawbar band, man, came a bit out there, which is great. Right, 087-4100-102, you want to get in touch today. Coming up in a few minutes' time, I've got a superstar on our hands, right? Her name is Catherine Lagaia. You haven't heard of her before because her very first movie is Moana, the live-action movie. She plays Moana. She's absolutely brilliant. And she, along with the director, Thomas Kail, are going to join me for a chat in a second on Today FM.
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12: Man due in court over serious assault in Dublin City. It's 11 o'clock. I'm Quishaw Connolly. A man is due to appear before a sitting of the Dublin District Court this morning, charged in connection with an alleged serious assault in the early hours of yesterday morning. Separately, a man has died following a serious assault in West Dublin. Today FM's Jane McNamara reports.
13: A man has been charged in connection with an alleged serious assault in Dublin City. The incident happened on Hawkins Street shortly after midnight yesterday. A man in his 20s was brought to Beaumont Hospital, where he remains in a critical condition. A man in his 40s was arrested as part of the investigation and is due to appear before Dublin District Court. Separately, a man in his 40s has died from his injuries after a serious assault in Mulhuddard in West Dublin in the early hours of Friday morning. It happened at Parlex Town Drive at around 4 a.m. Gardaí are appealing for any witnesses to come forward.
12: Investigations are continuing after a man was shot dead in Dunleary in South Dublin yesterday morning. 39-year-old Mark Cullen from Shankill was shot at around 8:30 at Patrician Park on Kill Avenue. He was shot once in the leg and Gardaí are considering the possibility it was not intended to be fatal. Conor Lally, Irish Times crime and security editor, says Mr. Cullen had a criminal record.
14: He had been in and out of jail. He was known to Gardaí. He had only been freed from his recent period in jail about 2 weeks ago, and Gardaí believed that he was associated as well with a drugs gang from that particular area, South Dublin. But he certainly wasn't a man who had any, you know, national profile in crime. He was a minor criminal figure. Gardaí didn't have any information that his life was in danger or that he was involved in gangland feuding in any way.
12: And ITV has agreed a deal to sell its media and entertainment business to Sky for up to 1.8 billion euro. It aims to create to challenge other streaming services such as Netflix and Amazon Prime Video. Under the agreement, awaiting regulatory approval, shows like Coronation Street, Love Island and I'm a Celebrity will remain free to air. Today FM News, more in an hour.
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18: Good morning, I'm Philip Egan. UEFA says FIFA's decision to suspend a one-match ban for USA striker Folarin Balogun crossed a red line. It's reported US President Donald Trump intervened to push it back for a year, making Balogun available for tonight's World Cup last 16 tie with Belgium. The Belgian Football Association says it's astonishing and has formally written to FIFA to appeal the matter. But USA boss Maurizio Pochettino thinks it's the right decision.
19: It's to congratulate that decision, that is fantastic, because we are going to have another player available, if not for football. I think open the possibility, you know, to repair a little bit, you know, the bad decisions.
18: That game is in Seattle and kicks off at 1 a.m. later. First up at 8 o'clock, European champion Spain play neighbours Portugal in Dallas. Jordan Henderson's World Cup campaign could be cut short despite England's 3-2 win over Mexico last night. The Brentford midfielder injured himself during the celebrations when he fell over an advertising hoarding. Nottingham Forest have appointed Oliver Glasner as their new manager. The former Crystal Palace boss replaces Vitor Pereira. Glasner won the FA Cup and Conference League during his time in charge of Palace. And Jeremy Lochman will miss Saturday's Nations Championship clash with Japan in Australia. The Munster prop suffered a concussion during Ireland's win over the Wallabies on Saturday and now has to undergo the return to play protocols. Management say a call will be made on the fitness of Rob Balogun later this week. He missed last weekend's match due to a hamstring injury. To hear live commentary of the League of Ireland every Friday, download the Go Loud app now.
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12: Mainly dry with warm and hazy sunshine developing across the Midlands, South and East with highs of 16 to 25 degrees.
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0: We're going to give away tickets to go see Dermot Kennedy today before 12 o'clock. Do not go anywhere. You want to win them. But coming up after Calvin Harris and Tom Grennan, Catherine Lagaia is Moana. And we're giving away a Moana goodie bag. You can't get it anywhere else. It's on the way in a second on Today FM.
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0: 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That is By Your Side. 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
0: Now, this is very exciting, lads, because there's a new live-action Moana movie coming your way very soon. You've got to go and see this movie. It is absolutely brilliant. You know the story of Moana, but to see it in live action, to see The Rock as Maui, is unreal. But also to see Moana as Moana is absolutely brilliant. She is portrayed by an actress called Catherine Laiaia, and I will forgive you if you've never heard of her, because guess what? This is her first big movie. Is the live-action Moana. Like, imagine the pressure of taking a character that is so beloved in a movie that's so beloved, taking it from animation and turning it into real life and having to sing and act and do all those things, and it's your first movie. Phenomenal. Have a listen to the trailer.
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3: Maui, demigod of the wind and sea.
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3: Huh?
4: So it goes like this. Maui, shapeshifter, demigod of the wind and sea, hero of men. Ah, women. Women too, men and women.
5: See her light up the night in the sea. She calls me.
3: 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And it chose you too.
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0: Let's go save the world. That is Catherine Laiaia as Moana, Dwayne The Rock Johnson as Maui, and everyone else you remember from the first movie is there in live action, including the island. It's absolutely incredible. There's new music in it as well, because obviously the soundtrack was done by Lin-Manuel Miranda. He's done so many brilliant soundtracks for Disney and so many things. But he actually wrote a new song, and the previous singing voice of Moana and the new Moana have a duet in this song. It is in this movie, I should say. It's phenomenal. It really is. Thomas Kail is the man who was tasked with directing this. He joins me now as well for a chat. He directed Hamilton, the live movie version of that. So he's got a Lin-Manuel Miranda connection as well as everything else. Brilliant. So here is Catherine Laiaia and Thomas Kail talking about Moana, the live action movie that comes out on the 10th of July, this coming Friday. Oh, by the way, if you want to win yourself a goodie bag, an exclusive Moana merchandise goodie bag, then I want you to answer this question. You'll have to pay attention to the interview to answer this question, right? But there's somebody on set that Catherine talks very kindly about and says he is super grounded. Who is it? When you hear it, text your answer to 087-4100-102 and somebody's going to win themselves a Moana merchandise goodie bag. But here are Catherine Laiaia and Thomas Kail talking about Moana.
6: Very well, good, thanks. Thank you.
7: Welcome to Ireland, guys.
8: Happy to be
7: congratulations.
8: Here.
7: It's so great you can be right here with me.
6: Exactly.
7: Congratulations on Moana. It's simply fabulous. I loved it.
8: Oh, good. Thank you for saying so. We're so glad you liked it.
7: Catherine, it's not often I check someone's filmography and there's one movie and it's a massive worldwide smash movie that hasn't even come out yet. But this is you. This is your life right now.
6: Mm-hmm. Yeah. Sometimes it can feel really weird. Oftentimes I kind of like wake up and I'm like, oh, you know, like, yeah, you just don't really know what's going on or like what you're doing. But yeah, I feel like I have no reference point for how big of a thing this is because I've never done anything like it. So yeah, sometimes
8: nobody has to make you feel better. Like, nobody has.
6: Yeah,
7: you're breaking new ground here. Yeah,
6: yeah, kind of be a little confusing, but it's very cool.
7: But I would say so. Even talking to me, the other side of the world, like, you know, there are people who now want to talk to you and to you know, get a piece of you. Like, how has that adjustment been? Are you okay with all of this?
6: I mean, sometimes it makes me a little nervous, but more so, I'm just confused. Like, I was signing things before, and I was thinking about it, I was like, how can me writing on this increase its value? Like, what could that possibly do? That's a ridiculous thing to think about.
8: The good thing is right after that, I sign it and I devalue it.
7: Devalue so it right back to zero.
6: So it just kind of levels.
8: Everything is just minus $1 as soon as I sign anything.
7: Gotcha.
6: So it's like, it's things like that. And especially with like little kids who get super excited to see, they get so excited to see us and see our faces. And when you wave, they just kind of freak out because you've just acknowledged their existence. It's things like that where you're like, wow, this is very influential for little kids, which I think is very cool.
7: I have 11-year-old twin girls, and they were very excited that I was. Obviously, they haven't seen you yet, but they were very excited I was talking to Moana
6: today.
7: That's
6: so exciting.
7: That was a big deal. Thomas, what was the audition process like? How did it feel when you knew I have Moana?
8: I mean, it was thrilling because, and I say this not glibly at all, until you have Moana, there's no movie. It's just a bunch of people talking about something with a big hole in the center of it. So it's all theory until somebody arrives, and thank goodness somebody did arrive. And you know, 3 years ago, almost exactly probably, Catherine submitted a tape, and she sang How Far I'll Go, and then did a couple scenes. And I tend to listen to the song first, and there was just something slightly ineffable that you can't really describe when you see something and you have a feeling.
7: Yeah.
8: And I've learned to trust that feeling, and especially when it comes to casting. And she has all of these qualities and this light in her eyes. And yes, she can storytell. And yes, she's yes. But like, you don't know any of that. You're just sort of responding to this feeling. And then we had a chance to talk shortly after that on Zoom and then meet in person. And each time was just more affirming, you know? And so I felt like we can make a movie. I feel like now we can make a movie. And, you know, that was something I would like to say. Thank you.
7: Catherine, how much help has Dwayne been in this? Because obviously he's been here as the voice of Maui. Now he is Maui, but also he's producing. There's so much involvement. Was he helpful to you?
6: Oh, absolutely. I think, yeah, even from like a producing standpoint, I wouldn't get to have this movie if he hadn't done the animated, and if we, you know, he hadn't been a part of this one. Same with Ali, the original voice of Moana. But yeah, I would say sometimes on set, you feel a little lost. Sometimes you don't know where you are, and you're just kind of, it feels like there's a million things happening at once. And so to have somebody who's there, who knows what they're doing and is super grounded, to kind of play off and work against, I think that kind of really helps to settle your mind when kind of crazy things are happening.
7: Speaking of crazy things, is Hey Hey a little bit animated, or do we really have a chicken with those crazy eyes and bouncing around the place?
8: We have like a blue thing.
6: Yeah.
7: Okay.
6: There was like a bunch. There's like different versions.
8: And then there's different versions. And then we also had like a sort of like stuffed chicken.
6: Yeah.
8: And then we also had like a sort of more like stuffy chicken. You know what I mean? Like there's one that's like a little more taxidermical.
7: Yeah.
8: And then there's
7: one
8: that's a little more like you would sleep with.
6: Yeah.
8: Like as like a kid. So each of those were there. And there are days when you say, I have a strange job. You know, when you're just like, where's the chicken? You know, is not the thing you thought you'd be saying at work.
7: No, but it worked, guys, because Moana is incredible. Catherine, you were amazing. Thomas, great job. Thank you so much for taking the time to talk to me today.
8: We hope your girls like it too.
6: Yeah, thank you.
7: Thank you so much. They will, I promise you.
8: All right.
7: See you guys.
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0: Well done, everybody who paid attention during the incredible interview. Well, sorry, the interview with the incredible Catherine Lagoya. I'm not saying the interview was incredible. I'm saying she's incredible. She is Moana in the new live-action Moana movie. Comes out on the 10th of July, this coming Friday, in cinemas. Go and see it. It is so good. But you paid attention because you had to answer a question, which was, who was she referring to when she said they were super grounded? It was, of course, Dwayne The Rock Johnson. And so many of you have now won yourself goodie bags. We've got five to give away. So David O'Gorman in Tipperary, Amelia O'Grady in Waterford, Faye Cummins in Kildare, Helen Nelson in Meath, and Laura Lysett in Dublin. Congratulations, you're all getting Moana goodie bags, which I can't get anywhere else. Exclusive Moana merchandise going to you. And yeah, everybody, go and enjoy the movie. 10th of July, Moana, the live-action movie, comes out in cinemas everywhere. It is absolutely class. The winning continues. Coming up in a few minutes' time, I'm going to give you a chance to win tickets to go see Dermot Kennedy. It's going to be unreal in the Aviva Stadium. Two nights. We'll give you tickets to one of the evens in a couple of minutes' time. Plus, playing a song for a fella, by a fella, I should say, who just wrapped up his Wembley residency over the weekend. You know what I'm talking about.
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0: Dance No More from Harry. Just wrapped up his Wembley residency. It's going to be unbelievable when you go and see him wherever he goes, because the show looks absolutely ridiculous. Another incredible show is by a man called Dermot Kennedy. He's going to be playing this weekend, 2 days, 2 nights in the Aviva, Saturday the 11th and Sunday the 12th. I've got a pair of tickets to give away this week on the show for Sunday the 12th. So if you'd like to go along and see Dermot Kennedy, then right now we're going to play this game.
1: I am lost this time.
0: So, Lost, a beautiful Dermot Kennedy song. What I'd like you to do is tell me about the time you lost something very important to you. I'll give you an example. Years back, I had a guitar. On the days when I only had one guitar, Maria, imagine that. It's been a while.
2: Yeah, but that was a very long time ago.
0: It was a very long time ago. I was a teenager. I had a guitar, and it wasn't very heavy metal, if I'm honest with you.
2: Yeah.
0: It was red. It's a bit more Nirvana looking than the Metallica stuff that I was into. So a friend of mine had built a guitar with his dad, who was an electronics engineer, and he said to me, why don't you build a guitar, and we could build whatever you want. And I wanted a flying V. Those cool V-shaped pointed guitars. So
2: yeah,
0: what I did
2: that's
0: was...
2: generally what?
0: It's a heavy metal type looking thing.
2: Yeah.
0: So I got a friend of my dad's to cut out... He worked in a wood carving place. He cut out the body in the right shape.
2: Yeah.
0: And I brought it to my friend's house. We put it together. It took us a couple of weekends. And I ended up with this incredible flying V guitar. And it was my guitar for years, gigging in bands. And then at one point, I got a new guitar. So I took this other one apart and kind of kept all the bits in different boxes, and I had the neck and I had the body, and I lost it. Now, when I say I lost it, I'm pretty sure my parents threw it out in a skip. They claim they would never do that. Why would we throw out a perfectly good dismantled guitar? But here I am, some decades later, and I have every other guitar I've ever owned, but not this one. So every now and again, I think about it, and I have a guitar that looks very like it, and yeah. I walk past it and I kind of go, I wish I never lost that guitar. So what is it for you? 087-4100-102. Maria, you must have lost something over the years that's making you feel this way.
2: My Barbies.
0: Your Barbies?
2: I had a bag of Barbies. I had Mermaid Fountain Barbie. She had pink hair.
0: That's very important.
2: She was class.
0: Yeah.
2: She wasn't a mermaid all the time, just sometimes.
0: Oh, she could decide when she wanted.
2: Yeah, she just borrowed Barbie's clothes when she didn't want to be a mermaid anymore.
0: Yes.
2: My other favourite Barbie was Pocahontas.
0: You had a Pocahontas Barbie?
2: Yeah. So there was Pocahontas and Mermaid Fountain Barbie, and then all of their clothes. I had everything from, you know, a hair salon to a bank.
0: Stop.
2: To a shop. All the little bits and pieces.
0: Yeah.
2: Gone forever.
0: Are we talking a similar thing that happened to my guitar? Like, do you think Cynthia at home did something and didn't tell you?
2: I think, sometimes Cynthia's story varies from... I'd say they're still up there to they're long gone.
0: Right.
2: So.
0: And have you been up on your hands and knees with a head torch to try and see if they're around?
2: Not allowed in the attic.
0: Not allowed in the attic.
2: We were never allowed in
0: Even
2: the attic.
0: After all these years, she's still not allowed in the
2: attic.
0: I
2: think it's because then we would find out that she threw everything out.
0: Yeah.
2: We were never allowed
0: never
2: in the attic.
0: Never allowed up there. Okay, 087-4100-102. Celebrate Dermot Kennedy by telling us about that thing that you lost, that you still think about today, whatever it is, and you can win yourself a pair of tickets to go along and see Dermot Kennedy Sunday the 12th in the Aviva. It's going to be an absolutely monster show. So let us know on 087-4100-102. 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Love voice notes. 087-4100-102. 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
1: I'm always conscious when I say 12 to 12, particularly in the 11 o'clock hour, that people might think it's 12 to 12 and I'm doing one of those DJ things where I say the time. I'm not. It's like, it's 24 to 12. But that's Sombers, 12 to 12. You want to get in touch, 087-4100-102. Lots of you are, because you want to win tickets to go see Dermot Kennedy, who is playing on Sunday. Well, Saturday and Sunday in the Aviva. I've got tickets to give away to the Sunday show. I want to hear these stories.
2: I am lost this time.
1: Yep, your lost stories. 087-4100-102. Mary says, I lost my parents in New York City in 2013. What? What, at a family wedding trip? With the help of NYPD, they were located 3 hours later, living their best life. I love it.
3: You didn't lose them. They ran away.
1: Yeah, the absolute crack. Sharon says, of all the things I've lost, I miss my mind the most.
3: I like That's it. A famous quote, isn't it?
1: It is, yeah. Jackie.
4: Hi, Dave and gang. Love the show.
1: Thanks.
4: Oh, I remember many, many, many years ago when I was having my second son. I went into very quick labour, and when we got to the hospital, I only got one side of my clothes off and I had these beautiful white cowboy boots with tassels. I loved them. And the one was lost and, oh my God, it was never found. I was absolutely devastated. They were all to go at the time. And my dad, who was not with us anymore, used to put that white stuff for the shoes on them and they were cracking and everything, but I just loved them. Bye.
1: I can't believe they never came back. I believe
3: you
1: nobody
3: never found them.
1: Never got them again.
3: Devastating.
1: Well, particularly one, which means some cleaner somewhere saw one white cowboy boot and went, I'll just turf that in the bin. Una says, I lost my car in Newbridge car park. Eventually, after about an hour, I figured out it was something like A123, but level 2 in a different building. I came out the other exit to a different building. It was a long time ago.
3: I find Newbridge very, very complicated for parking.
1: Really?
3: I'm sure people are listening going, you idiot. Like, well, it's actually so easy.
1: Obviously not. You and Una are both struggling.
3: Yeah.
1: Gordo says, Dave, I lost my phone on honeymoon with pics of the wedding day on it in Spain. Oh, no. That's annoying. 087-4100-102. What have you lost? Let me know. Fred in Waterford says, I lost my hair. If you tell me something entertaining, you can win yourself tickets to go along and see Dermot Kennedy in the Aviva on Sunday, the 11th of July. Before 12 o'clock, there was so much great music over the weekend. We've already given you a little bit of Mumford & Sons. We've given you a bit of One Republic, but the band that One Republic were supporting, we'll play some classic Take That on the way in a sec.
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0: Talking about things you've lost, because Dermot Kennedy is playing in the Sunday the 11th in the Aviva Stadium. He's playing Saturday and Sunday. We've got tickets to give away to the Sunday show. And he's got a very famous song called Lost.
2: I am lost this time.
0: So what we'd like to do is reminisce about the times you lost something. We already had a message in, Maria, about Newbridge Car Park, and there's a message in from Claire that I think will make you feel better.
3: Yeah, go on.
0: Tell Maria, Dave, I reported my car stolen to security in Newbridge Car Park. It was just on a different floor.
3: Oh, no.
0: It was my first day out with a new baby.
3: Oh,
0: Claire, I know. Edward says, I accidentally let go of my wife's hand in Tesco's once. Lost her for 2 hours. Deirdre Cotter and Claire says, hello, Dave. I lost all of my photos I had of me and my boyfriend traveling the east coast of Australia because my phone wasn't backed up and it slipped off a boat we were on into the Whitsundays. Whitsundays is that incredible thing that wins like Beach of the World every year. It's so incredible, but all the memories gone. Magella.
4: Oh my God, years ago, I lost my son that was 6 at the time in Dublin Zoo. Oh Lord, the worst 20 minutes of my life trying to find him. We were over by where the hippos were and it was just, oh my God, where is he gone? But we did actually find him, so it turned out to be a great day, but did lose him for 20 minutes. Very scary. Thank you,
0: Michelle.
3: Terrifying.
0: I'll beat that, right? My mam and dad had one child. And that child's name was David. That's me. And he was blonde and he was beautiful and he was just over a year old. And my mam's sister, Mairead, said, hey, why don't you take a night off? You're down here. We'll look after him. Just go away. And they said, are you sure? We're sure. So along with her, at the time, 4 other boys, we went to Ballybunion Beach and we sat there and looked around. Murray did at one point and went, where's David? And then 2 hours of panic passed when David was nowhere to be found. Parents, friends, strangers, lifeguards, Gardaí, all looking for David. Now I'm still here today, so you can guess that nothing tragic happened.
3: No.
0: What they did was they eventually came back. They were sitting there and I crawled around from behind of the next family's windbreaker where I had been sitting for 2 hours. I was literally right beside them.
3: You're like, I don't like these guys anymore. I'm going to have to join that family.
0: Imagine what she was thinking. She was going to have to tell her sister, my mom.
3: Oh.
0: Like, so thankfully I was around. Yes, Magella, it's all fine when they come back. But the terrifying moment where you think they're lost. Oh my God. Karen.
5: Hi Dave, just about the thing that we lost. A number of years ago, myself and my husband were living in an apartment in Dublin, and I know that when we moved in and we were putting stuff away, I put the passports in a really, really, really safe place.
0: Good.
5: And then fast forward to a couple of months later, and we were going on holidays, and I went to retrieve said passports, and obviously we couldn't find them. We never found them. So
0: what?
5: They are in a really, really, really safe place.
0: You never found them. I thought you were going to say we found them then we got back from holidays. You never found them. That's incredible.
3: They're under a floorboard or something.
0: What? Where are you? We're going to be so safe that you've never found them. Like, even if I found them years later and they were out of date or I had replaced them or whatever, but like, the fact that they're still somewhere else, they must have been thrown out at some stage. Okay, 087-4100-102. You got a couple of minutes, maybe Doja Cat's worth of music to tell me something you lost and you can win tickets to go see Dermot Kennedy on Today FM.

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0: Okay, we're celebrating things that you lost. I know it's a bit sad, but listen, Dermot Kennedy's got a song called Lost, and we want to send you to go see Dermot Kennedy.
2: I am lost this time.
0: So he's playing the Aviva Saturday and Sunday. Got tickets for the Sunday gig to give away. Erica says, I lost the plot coming to work today, Dave. I know it feels like that, doesn't it? Leo has got a story for us. Go on, Leo.
3: Of all the things I lost, my two front teeth.
0: What?
3: Which were actually false at the time. But I was in Spain and there was a bit of a storm and we went down to the beach to mess around in the big waves. And one of the big waves slapped me in the face, knocked my two front teeth out, and I lost them in the sea, never to be found again. I wasn't going home for a couple of weeks, so I went around Spain with two front teeth missing. It was very funny. For others, not so much for me.
0: I hear you, absolutely. Harvey.
4: Hi Dave, I lost my Tiffany bracelet from my boyfriend, now husband, and he had engraved it with my initials and all, and the link came loose while we were travelling back to Dublin from the UK, and I lost it somewhere on the way and I was devastated.
0: Oh, I can imagine. So Gvido says, I left my AirPods behind in my hotel room. I realised halfway home that I don't have them with me, so I reached out to reception of the hotel straight away. They said, yeah, we let the cleaners know. And then I watched my AirPods travel to a laundry service because they were obviously getting washed together inside the sheets. Ouch. And then I think the winner today is Mark. Mark says, I collected and stored all my original Star Wars figures and ships, not opened, Maria, in my mom's house. I went on a holiday and she decided to have a good idea and set up a stall in a market. Yes, you know where I'm going. She sold everything for €2 a piece. I basically lost thousands.
5: Oh.
0: Thousands. Ouch, Mark. Ouch. Well, look, you're going to get yourself tickets to go along and see Dermot Kennedy on Sunday in the Aviva Stadium. We got more tickets to give away all week, so don't go anywhere. Give you the chance to win. But let's celebrate the boys who are in the Aviva this weekend. Let's take that. Could it be magic? It's Today FM.

0: Take that and could it be magic on Today FM? There'll be magic on the radio all day on Today FM. Do not go anywhere. Louise is on the way. She's going to play some Dermot Kennedy for you. Absolutely beautiful song coming your way. Paradise in a few minutes' time.
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8: It's almost 12 o'clock. 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
10: SIF2 plans to ballot public sector members on strike action. It's 12 o'clock. I'm Quisha Connolly. SIP2 is consulting its public sector members ahead of planned ballots on strike action. The union will be asking tens of thousands of workers if they're prepared to strike over a lack of engagement by the government in a new public service pay deal. The latest agreement expired at the end of last month. But the Social Protection Minister, Dara Cleary, says the government is open to talks.
11: You know, certainly I would ask SIP2 to take up the offer of talks. The government are more than willing and able to do a deal. We've made it clear, not at any cost. We want to have a negotiation, and Minister Chambers has made it very clear he's available for a negotiation.
10: Yesterday's fatal shooting in Dunleary in South Dublin is being described as a punishment shooting gone wrong. 39-year-old Mark Cullen from Shankill in South Dublin was killed after being shot in the leg at around 8:30 a.m. on Patrician Park on Kill Avenue. An incident room has been established at Dunleary Garda Station and investigations are ongoing. Temperatures are set to hit the high 20s in some parts of the country this week. Forecasters are warning there'll be some muggy nights ahead, with the chance of thunderstorms later in the week. Michelle Dillon from Met Éireann says temperatures will rise in the coming days.
12: For much of the week, the highest temperatures will be in the south and the east. So today we're looking at highs there of 25 or 26 in the south and the east. It is going to be cooler along coastal parts of the west and the north, a bit cloudy there.
10: JD Sports will reissue more than 5,000 expired vouchers. By law, vouchers sold after December 2019 must be valid for 5 years. However, those sold online by the retailer were issued with just a one-year expiry date. The CCPC says the affected cards were all brought online during late 2019 and late 2025. However, JD Sports has noted the figure represents a small percentage of total sales, with most displaying compliant expiry dates. And Adam Sandler's advice to Taylor Swift and Travis Kelce on their wedding day was to keep kissing. That's according to Andy Reid, who's the head coach of Travis's NFL team, the Kansas City Chiefs. The Happy Gilmore actor officiated, and Andy said he did a phenomenal job at the ceremony in New York on Friday. Today FM News, more in an hour.
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10: Mainly dry with warm and hazy sunshine developing across the Midlands, south and east, with highs of 16 to 25 degrees.
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15: 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This Friday is July the 10th and lines for this draw will close at 3 p.m. You could be our next big winner. You could be joining the long list of Cash Machine winners, and hot on the heels of Michael. Do you remember lovely Michael? He was shocked to get this call 2 weeks ago now from Barry Dunn.
16: How much in the summer Cash Machine, Michael?
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15: 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Good luck.
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Dermot Kennedy, Medusa, that is Paradise on Today FM. It is the music you love at lunch this Monday. And all this week, Dave Moore is giving you the chance to win yourself a ticket to Dermot Kennedy's gig. He's playing in the Aviva with Amble. It's going to be, you know what I'm calling it? A doubleheader. Because it's not going to feel at all like an opening act and a main act, because they're both equally brilliant. So it's going to feel like a bit of a double concert. And I'm envious of anyone who's heading along. And if you don't have tickets, well, Dave might just sort you out any day this week. Make sure that you're joining him. And tuning in. Now, I'd asked you already at the start of the show, but I must circle back and get an answer from you. How are the heads, the hearts, the souls, the voices after the weekend? It was a bumper weekend for sport, and in particular, the GAA. The Hurling All-Ireland Senior Semi-Finals took place in Croke Park, and we now know who's going to be in the All-Ireland Final. Galway, surprisingly, Fermanagh beat Cork on Saturday. I know that there was a lot of Cork people who were very deflated and had a long drive home to Cork from Dublin on Saturday, and I'm sure don't feel great. And that's normal too. That's the cruelty of sport, isn't it? And plenty of celebrations in Galway, and the N17, I'd say, is absolutely hopping. Not a cow was milked in Salt Hill as the celebrations got underway. And what a game it was. It's the pure excitement that comes with the GAA. And I was lucky to be in Croke Park both days and to enjoy the atmosphere of it all, because that's what it is. It's so special, it's so exciting, and there's nothing like it in the world. And then yesterday, Limerick getting over the line by the skin of their teeth against Clare in the dying minutes of the game. What an exciting finish that was. So the result means that Limerick will play Galway in 2 weeks' time in the All-Ireland Hurling Final, and what a buzz it's going to be. I think lots of people enjoyed games across the weekend, and I'm curious to know how you're feeling today, because I'm not going to lie, I think I have left about 75% of my voice somewhere along Jones's Road. So I'm making do with what's left. But how are you feeling? Did your team win? Did you get along to any of the games? Let us know. 087-4100-102. As always, you can get in touch via WhatsApp voice note. Maybe GAA isn't your thing, and totally get that. Perhaps you were watching the World Cup. I was on my way home last night thinking I'd get an early night, but stopped into the local because they were playing the Brazil and Norway match, and I said, you know what, now I'll just be the sunshiner supporter that I am. And if you've been listening to the show since the World Cup draw was made, you'll know that me and Hebe, who works in the show, decided randomly, well, not that randomly actually, we were inspired to hop on the Norwegian bandwagon because we thought their supporters were deadly, their chants were cool, and we were a fan of everything Norway were about. So actually, that they were our choice of team. So I was chuffed to see Norway knock Brazil out and win last night. I thought it was a great game that I hadn't expected to watch, but really enjoyed. So how are you getting on in your sweepstake? Are you still in? I'm kind of raging now. I'm not in any sweepstake, but I am absolutely all aboard the Norway bandwagon, which is exciting. Elsewhere, there was loads of tennis across the weekend as well. We'll talk a little bit about that. Rugby, Tour de France, it's all going. And of course, this woman, she got married, didn't she, in Madison Square Garden? I mean, I'm just going to go and say I thought it was a bit anticlimactic. I think the billboards of New York City and Times Square could be used for more important things. But there you go. Apparently the knot has been tied, and Adam Sandler was the man officiating it. So Co-Gorgeous, I guess, is in order. Taylor and Travis, have a lovely long wedded life. Because I knew it, I knew you.

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0: The Backstreet Boys, that is As Long As You Love Me on Today FM, the music you love. This is Monday lunchtime, lots of you getting in touch with us on 087-4100-102. And like myself, seems like much of you, many of you across the country are a little worse for wear. You've left the voices somewhere across the weekend and that's all right. So if you can't do a WhatsApp voice note, we love an old message. Grania's been in touch to say, Louise, I have to say congrats to our neighbours in Limerick, but our hearts broke in Croke Park yesterday. It was an amazing match though, what a finish up the banner. Grania, there is no doubt about it, and let me tell you, I think Limerick were extremely lucky to get that result in the last few minutes of the match, but it certainly was that, wasn't it? It was a real nail biter and such a brilliant game for anyone to watch that loves sport, and anyone that loves hurling, and any neutrals as well, but certainly a tough one to take for the Clare crowd, no doubt about it. Niamh's been in touch to say, Louise, GA not my thing, sorry. No, don't have to apologise to me, Niamh. But I was down in Cork for Dex Block Rockin' Beats. Oh my goodness, what a night. Well, I can only imagine it was epic. Go on. How did you enjoy it? Dex is the right man to put on a brilliant show. There's absolutely no doubt about that. So I'd say it was a hoolie for sure. Who else has been in touch? We've got some. Lydia is in Louth and she says, Louise, happy Monday. Happy Monday, Lydia. She said, I'm still on a high after the Take That concert on Saturday. It was absolutely brilliant from start to finish. Yes, there was so many amazing gigs on this weekend. We need to talk about those as well. Were you at Kaleidoscope maybe? Did you head along to Mumford & Sons last night? I have a bit of a bee in my bonnet about Mumford & Sons actually, and I'm going to talk about it shortly. But right now we'll get you a few more of these voice notes about the weekend. Hello.
1: How are you, Louise?
0: Good.
1: Well done on the win there at the weekend. We're ready for you here in Galway, so we are.
0: Oh, fight and talk. Absolutely. It's going to be a great final, isn't it? I think Galway and Limerick. It's going to be a cracker. Michelle.
2: Oh, Louise, stop the lights. Shook. We've had a few weeks now of kind of last minute. My poop stats are off the chart between the Munster final with Limerick, the we're married to a Louth man, so Louth, the Leinster final in the football, and then them coming back 14 men against Monaghan, and we had the Limerick match yesterday against Clare. Like, my God, my heart's not able for it. We're getting some work out this summer, and long may it continue. And Limerick aboo.
0: Hey, I know. Do you know what? It's gas. Like, there's nothing like the excitement that comes with a match like that. Hebe, who works the show, Hebe, I'm going to have to bring you in here because someone's just texted in. They want to be anonymous, right? And they say, Louise, typical small town GAA head, not a mention of England's win in the early hours. Hebe, is that your
3: I just texted that
0: mother
3: in.
0: Come on, we'll give it to you.
3: I'm so chuffed, sorry.
0: Is football coming home?
3: It might be very slowly coming home. I don't want to say it, but it might be. I'm very chuffed. I did not expect to wake up this morning and see that result. I wasn't going to stay up for it, but I was so chuffed. And everyone was talking about it. It's like they were going to be playing on the moon. So I'm so happy. So happy.
0: Unreal.
3: But then we said Norway. Norway versus England is next. Sorry, I'm up for Norway.
0: Are you?
3: It's a head versus heart situation in my brain right now.
0: And are you trading your colours? Are you going to jump on?
3: I'll be rowing.
0: You'll be rowing
3: sure. I'll be a Norway row.
0: There you go. Do you know, there's a funny video if you follow Kyla Cobbler, the comedian online. She posted a video this morning and it was like, when you're very proud of your neighbours England for winning and then you do the sarcastic Irish wink, go and have a look at it. You'll know exactly what I mean when you see it. But she's a gas woman. All right, Irish music on the way. We've got some Kingfisher. Their beautiful love song, The Sun Will Never Settle, plays next here on Today FM.
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1: Go on, Ed Sheeran. That is Shape of You on Today FM. Did you see the pics of Ed Sheeran rocking into Madison Square Garden over the weekend for Taylor's wedding? I love Ed Sheeran to bits, and I feel like I actually feel bad even saying anything mean. This is going to sound mean, isn't it? Whatever way I try to phrase it. He wore a brutal suit to the wedding, and I don't know how his lovely wife, Cherry, let him away with it. But the pair rocked in, right? And actually, they were dressed as a Claire flag, so maybe they were up for the banner. Maybe that's what it was all about. She was wearing a stunning yellow Guna, and he was dressed top to toe in this, like, electric blue suit with, like, this white t-shirt underneath it, which was fine. It looked like the suit didn't fit, and then he had these pair of, like, black Nike runners. I just don't know. Maybe it was... Listen, I know fashion is subjective, but I think it was a bit of a fashion fail. But now that I look at them again together, though, they're looking like they were up for Claire or maybe Tipperary in the Colgate or something, but they were definitely dressed in blue and yellow and making a statement entering Madison Square Garden, no doubt about it. We've some more voice notes coming in about the weekend. Paddy, you enjoyed the hurling match yesterday?
2: Paddy from Limerick here, working in Shannon. What a match yesterday.
1: Yeah.
2: Limerick really, really did not deserve to win that game, but we would take it. Dundalk was getting what you deserve, but I also have Norway in the books for today. So yeehaw, what a Sunday. Roll on the final.
1: I know, it's very exciting, isn't it? Absolutely, it was a great match, and I agree with all of that, Paddy. A tough now, or is it? Are you very smug heading to work in Shannon? Shannon, of course, is over the border from Limerick. Great rivalry there, I'd imagine. Tess had a lovely weekend, I believe. Hello, Tess.
3: Hi, Louise.
1: Hi.
3: Me and my dad went to Kaleidoscope with loads of my friends. It was so much fun. All my friends were there. Were called Heidi, Harry, Henry, Hugo, Connor, Ada.
1: Oh.
3: We had so much fun. From Tess. Bye.
1: Bye, Tess. Oh, I'd say so. Kaleidoscope looked absolutely epic. And if you camped and if you had a great weekend, go on, tell us more. Was it all you expected? And then some. 087-4100-102, as always, to send us a WhatsApp voice note. You can round up your weekend and let us know, because we're nosy and we love to know what's going on in your lives. All right, shall we do our Irish track of the week? Let's do this.
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1: All right, every week we pick a song by an Irish artist and we play it for you on the show. Every day at lunchtime, we do it right through Monday to Sunday. You hear it 7 days at lunch. And we always love to know what you think of these songs as well that we choose. This week's choice comes to us from Crumlin. I tell you, Crumlin is having such a moment. Between Pico Lopez, I know that Cape Verde have been knocked out of the World Cup, but come on, what a story he's been. Jazzy being the most streamed female DJ in the world. And then this fella, Khaki Kid, massive, massive fan of this fella. Best known, I guess, for his breakthrough track, Date Night. He is back with a brand new tune as of last Friday. And this is our Irish track of the week. You're going to hear it every day this week. I love it. He's clearing his throat here to get going. Let me know what you think, though. It's Khaki Kid, and this is called Easy Does It. It's our Irish track of the week on Today FM.

0: It's a vibe, isn't it? I really like it. Khaki Kid. He's from Crumlin. He's our Irish track of the week, and that is his single called Easy Does It. I love when you can get in touch with me and tell me what you think of these Irish songs as well. So please continue to do that. Share your opinions with us, 087 4100 102, because obviously we love to play the music you love. Alan, did you enjoy that?
1: Hey, Louise, listen to that song there, the Irish song of the week. That was pure class.
0: Oh.
1: I look forward to hearing that every day. Alan the painter, working in Santry. Have a great day.
0: Oh, you too, Alan. I know, it's great, isn't it? Khaki Kid is actually the coolest character as well to follow on social media. You can keep up to date with everything he's doing at Khaki Kid on Instagram. Really good looking fella and really amazing sense of style. Maybe Ed Sheeran could take some notes, take some tips. Alex Warren on the way, and we've also got some McKeel from the script. Stand by.
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This is Music You Love on Today FM. Plenty more where that one came from. Oh, this is a little bit of a vibe, isn't it? I feel like I could be casting a spell over a cauldron or something with this music underneath me. Anyway, we're going to play music from the script for you right now. Before we do that, though, curious to know, were any of ye at Mumford & Sons in Marley Park last night? Because if you were, I'm extremely jealous. I'm going to tell you what happened to me and why I didn't make it to the gig last night and how green with envy I am. If you were at the gig, what's that voice note mean? Your honest review. Was it as epic as everyone's saying it was? 087 4100 102. Hear the script. 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

0: struggling to make things right. That's how a superhero learns to fly.
1: 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It is the music you love at lunch. All right, don't go anywhere. We're back just after one with some Likey Lee. The Magician is in there too. Cat's Eye, Offspring, and Niall Horan.
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15: SIP2 is consulting its members ahead of planned ballots on strike action. It's 1 o'clock. I'm Laura Donnelly. SIP2 is consulting its public sector members ahead of planned ballots on strike action. The union will be asking tens of thousands of workers if they're prepared to strike over a lack of engagement by the government in a new public service pay deal. The latest agreement expired at the end of last month. SIP2 General Secretary John King says the government is ignoring a huge issue.
16: In whatever informal consultations that we were having with them in the couple of weeks leading up to that, they failed consistently to be able to say to us clearly that they have a strategy, that they would have a plan as to how to protect the pay of public servants over the lifetime of a new agreement.
15: The fatal shooting in Dunleary in South Dublin yesterday is being described as a punishment shooting gone wrong. 39-year-old Mark Cullen from Shankill in South Dublin was killed after being shot in the leg. Conor Lally, Irish Times crime and security editor, says it's believed the shot was not intended to kill. kill.
11: There was a degree of surprise that he had been shot dead, the punishment shooting gone wrong, and that the killer didn't intend to actually kill this man.
15: The president of the European Commission has accused Russia of blindly attacking Ukrainian civilians from the air. It's after 12 people were killed in the latest Russian attacks on Kyiv. Ursula von der Leyen says Ukraine urgently needs more air defence, which she says will be discussed at a NATO summit later this week. Vladimir Zelensky called for the same earlier today. And summer weather is making a return this week. Temperatures are set to hit the high 20s in some parts of the country. Met Air and forecaster Michelle Dillon says it could be difficult to sleep.
12: Tomorrow we're looking at temperatures in the low to mid 20s and higher again there in the east and southeast, up to 27 or 28 degrees. But by Friday, it's going to be, you know, hot nationwide. We're looking at the mid to high 20s, also becoming very humid at that stage too, and with some muggy nights.
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2: With Einhell, one battery, over 350 power tools, one system, total control.
3: Good afternoon, I'm Philip Egan. UEFA says FIFA's decision to suspend the one-match ban for USA striker Folarin Balogun crossed a red line. It's reported US President Donald Trump intervened to push it back for a year, making Balogun available for tonight's World Cup last 16 clash with Belgium. The Belgian Football Association says it's astonishing and have formally written to FIFA to appeal the matter. Tonight's game in Seattle starts at 1 a.m. Before that, at 8, European champion Spain take on neighbours Portugal in Dallas. Tottenham have completed the signing of Newcastle midfielder Sandro Tonali for a club record fee, which could rise to £100 million. The 26-year-old Italian joined Spurs after 3 seasons with Newcastle, who he won the League Cup with in March 2025. Nottingham Forest have appointed Oliver Glasner as their new manager as a replacement for Vitor Pereira. Glasner won the FA Cup and Conference League during his time at Crystal Palace. Jeremy Lochman will miss Saturday's Nations Championship clash with Japan in Australia due to a concussion he suffered during Saturday's win over the Wallabies in Sydney. Management say a call will be made later this week on Rob Balogun, who missed Saturday's game due to a hamstring injury. And the quarterfinal lineup in the men's and women's draws will be completed at Wimbledon today. First up on centre court in the next half an hour, 2024 runner-up Jasmine Paolini plays Alexandra Ayala, who beat defending champion Iga Swiatek in the third round over the weekend. The winner will play Marta Kostyuk, who's already won in straight sets against Aislinn Kruger. French Open champion Alexander Zverev takes on Jiří Lehečka later on. To hear live commentary of the League of Ireland every Friday, download the Go Loud app now.
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4: Dry in most areas with warm spells of sunshine across the Midlands, South and East, highs of 16 to 25 degrees.
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5: Alright, on we go with the music you love. At lunch I've got Cat's Eyes, Gabriella on the way, Niall Horan in there too, The Offspring, and we're going to be chatting all things Mumford & Sons and Hozier, who played together live.

Cat's Eye. Gabriella on Today FM, and rumour has it Dave Moore is still butchering that dance. It's a big one on TikTok, and I mean, look, if you haven't come across somebody doing it at some stage on social media, then you must be living under a rock. Now, I want to talk about Mumford & Sons playing in Marley Park last night here in Dublin. I've mentioned it a million times on the show, but I'll say it again. Mumford & Sons are one of my favourite bands. I'm obsessed. I love them. I have done for years. And look, Marcus Mumford, I mean, never looked as good. They played last night in Marley Park. I had tickets to go along to the gig, and I had been kind of talking it up for ages here in the office. I'd been saying to everybody that I was dead certain that Hozier was going to come out on stage. I just knew that Hozier was around Ireland and the lads would bring him out. Obviously this time last year they kind of they did that session, or what would we say, a little bit of a jam outside the Gravediggers in Glasnevin, and from that Rubber Band Man was born, which we went on to love as a single, and everything that followed on. Obviously Prize Fighter is the new album, and that's what they were playing last night in full. So anyway, my story goes, between all of the jigs and the reels and the excitement in Croke Park, I never made it across Dublin in time for Mumford & Sons. By the time I was finished working in Croke Park and Jones's Road, it wouldn't have made sense, and I wouldn't have made it in time to Mumford & Sons. So I had no choice but to live vicariously through the Instagram stories of everyone else that was there. And now, this is my big issue, right, this morning, is that I have dreadful FOMO and I don't know how to deal with it, right? Fear of missing out. I get this very badly. I know that there's lots of people who reframe it and they say you should instead have JOMO, joy of missing out. Sometimes it's not all, it's not as great as you think it was to be there. But I actually fear that this was one of those things that actually was probably absolutely fab. And anyone who's been to the gig has told me it was really epic. So I'm going to play for you some of the clips. If you were there last night, please do get in touch and let me know. Go on, you can rub it in and tell me how stunning it was to see the lads live. 087-4100-102. Or, equally important, if you have any top tips on dealing with FOMO, please let me know, because I'm not interested in JOMO and I'm not interested really in being too grateful. No, obviously gratitude all the way, but like, what do you say to yourself, like, if you're sick and you miss something that you could have been at? How do you deal with it? That's what I want to know. Here they are, teaming up, Hozier, Mumford & Sons, when he first came on the stage, and they played Rubber Band Man. It was actually gorgeous.

So good. Like, I mean, just have been in the crowd watching that, stunning. And I mean, I could have gotten over it if that's all Hozier did. If he just came on, made the cameo, sang the song they had together, I'd have been like, grand, fine. But didn't he stay on the stage and play Awake My Soul with Marcus Mumford? And this is like, I would say, one of my favourite Mumford songs. And oh, I'm really raging I missed this live.

Now, I feel that phone audio is doing it absolutely no justice whatsoever. But if you were in the crowd and you've seen any of the videos, well, you can just imagine how gorgeous that was live. We've already got a text coming in here saying, Louise, whatever about Mumford & Sons, some good GAA vibes across the weekend. Two Clare lads and a Limerick fella standing in front of me at Mumford & Sons in their full GAA gear, bucket hats on in Marley Park last night, bopping away arm in arm to Mumford. Nothing ruining the good mood. No result ruining the good mood for that full crowd. Mumford were absolutely epic, as was Hosier. Oh, look, I can only imagine but that they were. And I love that. Very jealous that they made it across from Crow Park in time for the gig. And I'm sure they had an epic night as a result. But there's my lesson learned. Be more organised. Get your ducks into a row. And don't be running late all the time. Here's Niall Horan, Tastes So Good. And Today FM, it's the music you love at lunch.

The Offspring. That is Pretty Fly for a White Guy on Today FM, the music you love at lunch. A little bit of a throwback, that one, wasn't it? We're talking about FOMO, and yeah, look, I'm just, do you know what? I'm just being a little bit of a diva now, haven't I? Giving out that I missed Mumford and Sons last night. Obviously not complaining. Like, there was nowhere I would have rather have spent my Sunday than at Croke Park seeing Limerick, you know, qualify for an All-Ireland final in the hurling. Absolutely, like, stand by that choice. But just a bit raging I wasn't more organised to make it across Dublin, and that my tickets went to waste, you know, and then that Mumford & Sons put on such a great show and brought Hosier out. So I'm just having a bit of a moan, you know, as I should. I'd encourage you to do the same. Stephen says, Louise, I never have FOMO. Good for you, Stephen. I just make sure I have better plans than the ones I'm missing out on. I love that. But what do you do, like, when two great plans fall on the same day, you know? You have to

0: choose one, you ultimately have to make the decision. You can't split yourself in two, can you really? Maria says, don't worry about FOMO, Louise. Was worth seeing the boys doing so well in Grove Park. No, 100%. But I'm just saying, in an ideal world, like, you could have probably done both. James says, Louise, imagine you decided to go to Mumford instead of the match. You'd be kicking yourself. Absolutely. No, I'd have never made that decision, to be fair. Leisha says, speaking of FOMO, Louise, I'm having awful FOMO in the office at the minute. All of my family are en route to Willie Clancy Week in Milltown Malbay, and I have to wait until Friday to join them. Oh, Leisha, that's going to be a tough week to put down. But you know what, girl? The weather is going to be good, and when you get down Friday, you'll be so excited because you'll have built it up all week in your head. So sometimes the most exciting part of going to something you're really looking forward to is the build up, isn't it? I think so anyway. Music up ahead from Stella Lefty. Adele is in there too. Some Benson Boone and a gorgeous Irish track from Femi and the Kid Laroi.
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0: Adele on Today FM, and rumour has it she is out of hibernation. She was spotted across the weekend in the paddock of Silverstone after a 2-year hiatus. Liz Claudia was also spotted, and did you know that Jazzy actually performed at the Formula 1 at Silverstone on Saturday as well? So it looks like Adele, she's out and about, and I'm curious to know now, if she's out socialising, I wonder, has she been out to the studio? Can we expect anything from her in the near future? It would be great. She's such a queen, isn't she, Adele? There's no doubt about it. Lots of music still to come. We've got a gorgeous Irish track from Femi on the way, but I was asking you for your top tips when it comes to dealing with FOMO. Grania says, Louise, you didn't have FOMO at all, you had FOBO, F-O-B-O, which is fear of a better offer. I like that. You see, the thing is though, two great offers. My issue actually was probably neither FOBO nor FOMO, and it was probably just disorganisation and not being organised enough to make the two things happen at once. But anyway, Emily says, Louise, I had tickets to Longitude when Mumford and Sons brought out Hozier, and I managed to break my leg 2 days before, so I couldn't go. I was raging, and I still have FOMO years on. You poor thing. Jeepers, that's not great now. But I was actually at that gig, and listen, I'll give you one better, Emily. I was the Egypt that left before Hozier came on the stage. Anyway, I feel I've been stung a few times. Maybe the universe is trying to send me a sign. I don't know. Molly, you absolute dote. You've got a piece of advice for anyone with FOMO, don't you?
1: Hi, Louise.
0: Hello.
1: My name is Molly, and I'm 7.
0: Oh.
1: I have some advice for you. If you missed out on the concert, you can ask a friend who went, so then you feel like you've been there. When you haven't, you can always go next time. Lim Nakabil. Bye.
0: Oh, Molly, great advice. Do you know what? You are dead right. There'll always be a next time. Thanks for reminding me of that, Molly. It's too far. This is Benson Boone, just for you, because you're a beautiful thing.

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1: Benson Boone, that is Beautiful Things on Today FM. Another one of the thousands of celebs that were spotted in Madison Square Garden across the weekend, heading along to Taylor and Travis's big day or big event. Like, was it even a wedding? We still don't know. I'm sure all will be revealed in due course. All right, let's play some gorgeous Irish music right now. I have to say, I love this track and I'm a massive fan of this fella. It's a former Irish track of the week. He is a Nigerian-Irish singer-songwriter, and to be honest, he's making waves globally. It's Femi teaming up with

0: It's called Noble. It is the Irish music you love right here on Today FM. You're hanging out with me, Louise Cancelin, and we've got a few more tunes to play before we hand you over to Ray and JP for your afternoon. Some Ariana Grande up ahead, Níos Mó Ceoil, Éireann Uch Ó, Florence Road, and if we've time, which I think we do, we'll squeeze in the Chemical Brothers.
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12: Claire Beck here with the latest music you're going to love on Today FM. Sam Smith is back with new music. There's an album, Hazel Eye, is going to be with us very soon. And this is the beautiful new track from it. It's called My Guy. You could-

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1: Music we love with Heinz Tomato Ketchup, the special guest that always steals the spotlight. 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

0: Ariana Grande. We can't be friends on Today FM. And she has a new Irish friend, so she does. Did you see the viral clip of Ariana Grande talking to Paul Mescal? I could not get enough of this. They spoke to Variety about acting. The pair sat down together. It's like a series that Variety magazine and socials do. And this clip of Paul Mescal, right, answering Ariana Grande's question in the most Irish male way ever went viral for all sorts of reasons, but mainly because, I guess, that Irish thing that we all, many of us have, you know, that inability to take a compliment, but also just have a listen to how he answers this. It screams Irish man, to be honest.
1: When did you fall in love with acting and when did you learn that you have the gift that you have?
2: I don't know.
0: Like, how many times has your male in your life, partner, friend, brother, father, giving you a similar answer, like, what time are you going to be home from the pub tonight?
2: I don't know.
0: Did you bring the bins out?
2: I don't know.
0: Okay, honest opinion. Do you think that this dress is nice of me?
2: I don't know. I've...

0: The Chemical Brothers. That is Go at Kirk Creagh Lenner Show in Nova Corda. Have a lovely rest of your Monday. And I'll catch you Irish Agamlon. Amorak Tishan. Torgiara Slan.
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3: Wake up! 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
4: Taoiseach calls for registration for e-scooters. It's 2 o'clock. I'm Laura Donnelly. The Taoiseach wants to bring in registration for e-scooters. It comes as CHI Temple Street last week said 6 children had ended up on life support in the space of a fortnight as a result of e-scooter crashes. Simon Harris says a more robust response is needed.
15: We've seen paediatricians again highlighting the fact that the number one reason children in Ireland end up in ICU is e-scooter accidents. I mean, that is a horrific reality. I've had engagement with relevant government colleagues on this in recent days. I think we're going to have to do more in relation to this, more in relation to enforcement of the existing law. But I also think we have to really consider registration.
4: SIP2 says public servants' pay is lagging behind private sector workers. The union's calling for higher wages as part of a new public service pay deal. SIP2's consulting public sector members ahead of planned ballots on strike action, claiming there's been a lack of engagement by the government. The latest agreement expired at the end of last month. SIP2 General Secretary John King says wage increases are urgently needed.
16: For this year alone, public servants will have received less than 1.5% of the pay increase when the government's baseline inflation figure is 3.3% and their severe scenario with inflation is out to 4.6%.
4: The president of the European Commission has accused Russia of blindly attacking Ukrainian civilians from the air. It's after 12 people were killed in the latest Russian attacks on Kyiv. Ursula von der Leyen says Ukraine urgently needs more air defence, which will be discussed at a NATO summit later this week. Volodymyr Zelensky called for the same earlier today. One person was arrested on foot of a European arrest warrant from Germany during a Garda operation targeting human trafficking last week. The man in his 50s was detained at a massage parlour in Cork and is in custody pending extradition proceedings. Elsewhere during the operation, Garda worked with European colleagues to disrupt crime gangs engaged in human trafficking. Officers interviewed 269 sex workers at 166 brothels. Garda also monitored over 17,000 people entering and leaving the country in an effort to identify vulnerable people. Today FM News, more in an hour.
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18: Good afternoon, I'm Philip Egan. UEFA says FIFA's decision to suspend a one-match ban for USA striker Folarin Balogun crossed the red line. It's reported US President Donald Trump intervened to push it back for a year, making Balogun available for tonight's World Cup last 16 clash of Belgium. The Belgian Football Association says it's astonishing and have formally written to FIFA to appeal the matter. That game in Seattle gets underway at 1 a.m. First up at 8 this evening, European champion Spain take on their neighbours Portugal in Dallas. Tottenham have completed the signing of midfielder Sandro Tonali from Newcastle for a club record fee which could rise to £100 million. Nottingham Forest have appointed former Crystal Palace boss Oliver Glasner as the new manager as a replacement for Vitor Pereira, who was sacked last week. Jeremy Lockman will miss Saturday's Nations Championship clash with Japan in Australia due to a concussion that he suffered during Saturday's win over the Wallabies in Sydney. Management say a call will be made in the fitness of Rob Balakoon this week. He missed Saturday due to a hamstring problem. And the quarterfinal lineup in the men's and women's draws will be completed at Wimbledon today. 2024 runner-up Jasmine Paolini is up against Alexandra Ayala, who beat defending champion Iga Swiatek over the weekend. Paolini leads 4-1 in the first set of that match. The winner will play Martha Kostyuk, who's already won in straight sets against Aislinn Kruger. French Open champion Alexander Zverev will be in action later against Yuri Lehechka. Well, on court number one, Flavio Caboli has won the first set 7-5 against Alex de Minaur. To hear live commentary of the League of Ireland every Friday, download the Go Loud app now.
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4: Dry in most areas, warm spells of sunshine across the Midlands, South and East, highs of 16 to 25 degrees.
19: Shut up, JP!
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21: Come on, now let's do a show for these people.
20: I mean, come on. Let's do a show for these people. Monday what? Monday the 6th. Sorry, I was on Ireland AM this morning filling in for Tommy Bow. Nobody would have noticed. So, delirium and shenanigans ensue for the next couple of hours. How are we? In good shape? We warm? Jesus, fierce warm, isn't it? It is actually ridiculous. the situation at the moment. They're telling us it's going to get warmer. So you're just going to have to cop on. And shut up, JP. Yeah, €310,000 on our cash machine. It's at the end of this week. It was a two-week special. All last week, done and dusted. If you got in last week, you're in to win. If not, you can text at any stage up until 3 o'clock on Friday. This Friday the 10th. On the number, 57557. Sorry, it's win to 57557. The word W-I-N to 57557. 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
0: Sorry, lads, bunch the show. Everything's going so well for George Michael, Elton John, your song two this afternoon. The second song of the broadcast, Don't Let the Sun Go Down on Me, the live version.
2: I'd forgotten that Elton John gets an outro credit as well as intro.
0: Yeah, the double Elton John mentions. Darren's been on, he says, I'd say Elton John is roasting in the heat wave. More like melting, John. Yeah, it's very warm, actually. It's actually ridiculously warm.
2: Too warm. Thanks, Darren.
0: Cheers, Darren. Melton John, get it. He says, love the show. Hey, cheers, Daz. Sinead's been on. She says, lads, every time that song comes on, I can't. When does that song come on? That's the whole point of song two. You never hear that song, Sinead. You melt. When was the last time you heard that song? You literally never hear that song. I thought it'd be an appropriate song on such a sunny day such as this. Because we don't want this warm weather. We don't want the sun to go down on us. Lads, every time that song comes on, I can't stop myself from saying, ladies and gentlemen, Mr. Elton John! Yeah. Before he even starts singing from Sinead. My thing is that I always think when I play that song is at the bit in the middle before he introduces them, right? So it's like... Where was this gig?
2: Wembley.
0: What, it was in England, was it?
2: Yeah, it was. Yeah.
0: All right. Was there gossip there earlier that day or was it on Twitter? But this is the time before Twitter. But at this point here, are the crowd like, had they heard it in the pub beforehand on the way in? Like, apparently Elton's good. Apparently, oh yeah. Are they talking at the moment? Because, you know, they feud a little bit. Are they speaking? Apparently they are speaking. I think Elton, is Elton in town? Is he not touring? Is he touring at the moment? We were chatting about it in the pub beforehand. And apparently David Furnish was spotted in the Marks and Spencers across the road. And if he's around, that means Elton must be around. And the two kids were with them as well. So the gossip earlier in the day was Elton might make an appearance, but we don't know. We're waiting with breath bated until...

0: are losing their minds. What? This is a surprise to you? It's Elton's song. It's an Elton John song. Complete silence in the crowd. I have no idea what's about to happen.
1: Ladies and gentlemen, Mr. Elton.
0: It's just a pudgy little man with glasses running across the stage. Relax, relax. Jeez, it's so good though, isn't it? Anyway, a perfect sun song for the sunshine that's in it. Ridiculous carried out at the moment. Aldi are all excited with themselves. Did you get that email from Aldi, the Aldi people?
2: I'm not on the mailing list.
0: I got an email from Aldi. It's the Aldi press people. They emailed and said, guys... And yeah, they put it, you know the way they put this like clickbait in this subject line? They were like, the perfect thing for summer. And I thought, this better be air conditioning. This better be air conditioning. If this isn't air conditioning, it better be a version of air conditioning. Like, if you know those fans with the mist? Have you seen those fans with the mist?
2: Yeah.
0: You know the fan, lads, the fans with the mist. This is what we're reduced to now, because we can't handle a bit of heat. 3:30 this morning, between, it's not fair. My beloved was snoring, and

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1: Or a sea shanty?
0: If that's your thing.
1: Or pirate metal.
0: This boat trip is going to be interesting.
2: Don't you love it? Oh, it's so good!
0: It feels good to be Boatyou. 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
3: Not by much. That's the problem. I was truly, like, I was looking at all the devices. First of all, apparently, you can forget air conditioning. Because, did you see there's people, they're not rioting, they're fighting in supermarkets and hardware centres in France over air conditioning. They're actually boxing the head off each other. French accents, I suppose. Or fathers, you know, the backwards fathers that
4: sure,
3: they have.
4: Yeah.
3: Bitten the head. There's proper violence because of air conditioners in France. Over here, then, you can't get an air conditioner. It's stupid to get an air conditioner for the sake of the 3 or 4 weeks a year that you actually get the heat. But it's so hot. Apparently, it's like $3,000 or $4,000 per room if you want to get air conditioning in your house. Also, our house, it's not a bad complaint to have, except specifically during summer. We've got really good insulation. It's just very well insulated. The house is fairly new. It's 12 years old. It's during winter and all, it's the opposite complaint. It's like, this is great. It's staying nice and warm. But my God, during the summer, it is unbelievable. So Aldi sent this email and they were like, you're going to love our middle aisle buy. It's the perfect for summer. It'll cool you down. I'm like, Aldi, don't make me click on this email unless this is air conditioning. And I'm talking about air conditioning for $89.99. I want the whole house air conditioning for $89.99.
4: And why not?
3: This Thursday in your special buys. Put the leaflet through the door, Aldi, and I'll be there. Even if it's only limited supply, I'll be there at 7 o'clock in the morning standing outside the front of the Aldis.
4: Fair to say the email grabbed you, Ray, isn't it?
3: I was so excited. I thought Aldi are going to sort me out. If anyone's going to sort me out, it's going to be a big box German retailer. It was an ice cream machine.
2: Shut up, Aldi.
3: I don't need ice cream. Oh, they got me again. I was bunched, John Paul. I was bunched.
4: Apparently, if you eat ice cream in the morning, it's great for your concentration.
3: I don't need this.
4: Well,
3: I need to cool down at 3 in the morning. I need your woman to stop snoring, and I need the whole house to cool down at 3 in the morning. That's what I need.
4: Right.
3: So I'm not spending $4,000 per room on air conditioning. So then, do you know what? I heard an ad on a podcast. It was an American podcast, in fairness, for this thing. It's a mattress topper, and this what it does is it runs water through. So it's like a water. Are you familiar with the water coolant and water cooling systems that are used on computers and servers and that kind of thing? The idea behind it is that it runs fresh or, you know, cool water through tiny pipes next to the processors and the hard drives and whatever that are in these processing and data, even in the high end gaming rigs. At home, you'd have water coolant and water coolers running on your processors and whatnot.
4: That's how most cooling systems do work.
3: With water?
4: Yeah.
3: With water?
4: Yeah.
3: No.
4: And the opposite is also true about heat.
3: No.
4: Pushing hot water through.
3: No, that's not true.
5: W. A. R. U. M.
3: Yeah, it's very warm. So anyway, the water coolant systems. So this is one for your bed. And the way it works is it's a topper, goes on the top of the bed. You get them in different sizes, obviously, depending on the size of your bed. And then through the bed, there's a series of little pipes. Apparently, in some of them, depending on the brand, some of them are harder and more identifiable than others. I don't give a crap if it keeps it cool, though. And then under the bed, there's a unit filled with water, and it runs the water through the piping, and it keeps the bed cool. The cheapest, like, they have them on AliExpress. I wouldn't be trusting Anthony, though, to be coming in from AliExpress, and then you're paying the tariffs on it or whatever. The expensive ones, then, there's some of them that you need to pay, like, a subscription for.
4: I'm in. Go on, what is it?
3: It's about $1,000.
4: I'm out.
3: I'm straight out. I was in until you told me the price, then I'm straight out.
4: Yeah.
3: €1,000, keep the bed cool.
6: I'll eat some ice cream instead, thanks.
3: Are there any tubes or pipes I can run through her nose, then, while we're at it? I'm just, that's how you keep them cool.

0: this. 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Freeze the towel and put it in the... Yeah, that lasts all of 3 minutes. And then we're back to square one again. I think we're looking at divorce, I think. By the way, it was our anniversary yesterday.
1: Oh, congrats.
0: I just realised. The morning light is turning blue, the feeling is... It's Dracula at Today FM. The night is almost over, I still don't know where you are. W.
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0: 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The voices you love. 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

0: Olivia Dean, So Easy to Fall in Love. This is Today FM. We're playing the music you love. Ireland, good afternoon. Ray Foley on the radio. Good day, friends. Ray's here. JP's over there.
1: Hiya.
0: She's his first Swarum, isn't it? Swarum. Connor says, lads, don't be giving out about the heat. I'm listening to you while working on the laptop here in Dubai. It's 38 degrees outside. Connor, you need to cop on to yourself and get home, lad. Did you know that you can make a cold mist spray yourself by cable tying cold bottles of water on the back of a fan? You can just buy one as well, Connor. They're not that expensive.
1: That sounds like an electrocution risk.
0: Yeah, cop on, Connor. Just buy one. Buy a cheap one. The fan, Misty Fans. The issue there, that sounds like an inappropriate website, doesn't it? Misty Fans.
1: Misty Fans does sound like somebody who works in the industry.
0: Shout out to Misty if she's listening this afternoon.
1: Yeah.
0: Be sure to smash that like and subscribe button. The mist fan, though, at night would probably get your bed all wet.
1: I would have thought so, yeah. Misty fans generally are used outdoors.
0: Outdoors. Andy says, Ray, I'm just throwing it out there. When you wake up, have a cool pop. A cool pop. Followed by one every 15 minutes of the day from Andy. So just constantly sucking on ice pops, Andy. Cheers,
1: man. A lot of sugar.
0: Louise says, just put a sheet on you instead of a quilt. Oh, sorry, Mary Louise, I didn't think of that. She's, of course, I've just got a sheet on. That's the bare minimum, isn't it? And she says, Ray, just do a reverse hot water bottle. Trish is thinking, ice cold water in your water bottle that you'd usually use in winter for a hot water bottle. Very cold water, it'll cool the bed, works like a charm, love the show. Hey, from Trish. Trish, you legend, I'm going to try that tonight. And Kieran, or Kieran.
2: Hey, Ryan. It's a generic complaint about the heat. Have you a downstairs bedroom?
0: A downstairs bedroom? Oh, jeez, you think I live in a mansion or something?
2: Might be an answer there, downstairs bedroom, or sleep downstairs, because obviously the heat travels up, so.
0: I have noticed that. Upstairs is absolutely roasting. With the windows closed and the insulation or whatever, upstairs roasting compared to the kitchen. It's not about. I nearly sleep on the kitchen floor.
1: I was going
0: to
1: say, would you sleep on the couch?
0: You get home in the afternoons, the dog is flaked out on the kitchen floor tiles, staying nice and chill. That kid's got the right idea.
2: Might be that little bit cooler for you downstairs. My birthday yesterday, your anniversary. Great day.
0: Oh, what a day, Sunday. Here's the thing with the anniversary, though. We literally only realised as we were going to bed last night. It was in our Google Calendar. And it said, you know, we just looked at it before Monday to check what was happening tomorrow. It said, today's your anniversary. You're married 19 years. And she didn't have a clue. I said, you never guess what today is. What? It's our anniversary. Go on out of that.
2: Fortune Flair didn't win the hurling, but sure.
0: Sure, look it.
2: We move on. Kieran Loughlin.
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0: Calvin Harris and Sam Smith, as promises, here on Today FM. We're playing the music you love, Ireland. Very good afternoon. Ray Foley in and on, my friends. Voice notes 0874 100 102. Jesus, first warm. How are you staying cool? Are you, chilling out? Dawn is over there, Dawn.
1: Hi, guys. I bought this little plug-in cooler fan in Home Savers here in Wexford.
0: A little plug-in cooler fan. All right, so it's a regular fan. As we're talking about the mister fans, you know, the fans that mist, so blows the mist. You can't be using them inside, otherwise it'd be a puddle in the room.
1: But I looked it up online and it's available on different websites as well. And I have to say, it's the best little thing. Hmm. You put the filter in the freezer overnight or for a couple of hours or whatever, and then put it back in and then pour cold water in on top and plug it in, and it just blows out the most divine cold air.
0: How big is it? Send us a photo of it, Dawn, will you, on WhatsApp, and I'll put it on my Instagram at Ray Foley Insta. How big is it? I bought these ones years ago and they were they were tiny and they were rubbish, and I think they were like a fiver. So, like, I shouldn't have expected miracles. But these yolks were like, they were like a cube, half the size of a shoebox, but a cube shape. And again, you put water in them, and then they've got a bit of a fan element, and you're able to charge them or power them off a USB port. But they were truly rubbish.
1: So, and cheap, and well worth it.
0: Okay.
1: So this is good for anyone who's suffering with the heat.
0: I'm gonna try it.
1: But no complaining.
0: All right. Dawn, shut up. If there's no complaining, I don't have a radio show. I have literally nothing to contribute.
1: Oh, and lads,
0: what?
1: Love the show.
0: Hey, cheers, Dawn. You melt. Any more on that? 0874 100 102. Staying cool.
2: Now, Dawn's gone out to a shop and bought something. PK's got a cost-saving option that's, I guess it's an alternative.
0: Hi, Kenny.
2: Well, I don't know. It could be just the initials, PK.
0: Command yourself, Pat. You on the slide? You're on the slide, are you, Pat?
2: Yeah. PK says, hang a damp towel in front of an open window if there's a breeze. As the water evaporates, it cools the air coming into the room. It's a simple version of an evaporative cooler. It's a very simple version, isn't it, PK?
0: It does make sense in a sense, although you are... that's if there's a breeze coming in. But sure, if there was a breeze coming in, it would be fairly chill anyway, PK. The issue is there's no breeze and we're just not cooling down. We'll have to move on. You just have to cop yourselves on. See this, we're getting a new coin. Shout out to Ballina, by the way. My old stomping ground. My old alma mater. Ballina and County Mayo is hosting a bunch of the lads and lassies from the, Europe, for the European presidency. The official, shenanigans are happening.
2: You're
0: in Ballina.
2: Up to speed on this.
0: I am
2: you?
0: So plugged yeah, into
2: you're knee deep in this stuff.
0: Ireland's presidency of the European project.
2: Parliament, yeah.
0: Yeah. They're having it in Ballina today, randomly. Although we've got a minister who lives in Ballina, so he was probably like, oh, I'm not coming in this weather. You'll have to all of Europe will have to come to me. Do you know what? That's all I'm asking for here in Today FM, my new contract. And they were like, no, you can't. It's different for presenters. But here, we're getting a new coin. We're getting a new €2 coin to commemorate our presidency of Europe.
2: Lovely.
0: It's a new European coin, a new euro, rather, coin. And it's got the little symbol for all the stars on it. And it's like Jesus' great bunch of lads. It's fair swarm.
2: So it's going to have some Irish insignia designs on it, I presume. Look forward to that. Is it cost €2, I presume?
0: It doesn't cost anything.
2: How do you get this coin?
0: It's a coin.
2: It's going to be issued, though.
0: Yeah, it's in circulation, then you get it like as you're just using. If there's anyone listening that still uses money and you're not tapping or sending Revolut, you'll eventually spot these coins. It's got the symbol of, how do I describe it? It's a load of stars and dots and whatever. Jesus, a coin. Don't get too excited. The coolest coins we ever had were, it was between the 50p and the big £1. Like the frying pan sized £1.
2: You could kill somebody with
0: With one of the. And I gotta actually say, I like the €1 coin. I like it because the double.
2: You're not a fan of the €2 coin?
0: Not as much. Hang on. No, I like the €1 coin more. I like the size. I like the girth of it. It's got a wholesome girth.
2: Well, speaking of girthy, controversial opinion.
0: He likes his coins girthy, guys.
2: I do. I like to feel the weight of it in my hand. The British pound.
0: He likes to have a bit of grip, lads.
2: Yeah. Something to hold on to when it comes to coins.
0: Yeah.
2: The British.
0: He likes to jangle. He likes to hear the jangle in his pocket.
2: What's that in your pocket? Is it a pound coin?
0: Oh, you're just happy to see me. You see, times have changed. You know, snowflakes these days, they can't they can't be having a coin with good girth. Back in our day, you'd have a few 50p's and you wouldn't be able to walk down the road.
2: That's it.
0: Your pants would be falling. Lads, your pants would be down around your arse.
2: One leg would be so heavy, you'd be walking around in circles.
0: Ridiculous. And this is a time before mobile phones. Sorry, you were saying...
2: No, I was just going to say, like, I mean, you're talking about Irish coins. I'd say nearly the British pound coin is one of my favourite coins.
0: That's a solid coin. That is a solid coin.
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0: I like a big, thick coin. Mm. Yeah, oh, gorgeous. Are we doing your favourite? I'm almost ashamed to say it. Your favourite coins.
2: Everyone's got one.
0: Your favourite coins. 0874 100 102. And while we're at it, your worst coins. I used to hate a 5p. I hate a 5 cent. I hate a 1 cent.
2: Your coppers. No
0: crap. Very disappointing. 0874 100 102 for those voice notes. And I'll play Hanson for you in a minute. Hang on.
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0: We've got Flo Rida on the way in the next few minutes. And who fancies going to the beach? 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
9: It's almost 3 o'clock. Time for a little something from Jacobs. For 175 years, Jacobs biscuits and crackers have had a place in Irish kitchens and cupboards. 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Jacobs bakes it better.
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0: Harry Styles has just wrapped up his Wembley run in the UK. We'll play him in a few minutes. Flo Rida next as well. Now let's get your news headlines for 3 o'clock. And here's Laura.
10: Taoiseach calls for registration for e-scooters. The Taoiseach wants to bring in registration for e-scooters. It comes as CHI Temple Street last week said 6 children were on life support in the space of a fortnight as a result of e-scooter crashes. Simon Harris says a more robust response is needed.
11: We've seen paediatricians again highlighting the fact that the number one reason children in Ireland end up in ICU is e-scooter accidents. I mean, that is a horrific reality. I've had engagement with relevant government colleagues on this in recent days. I think we're going to have to do more in relation to this, more in relation to enforcement of the existing law. But I also think we have to really consider registration.
10: SIP2 says public servants' pay is lagging behind private sector workers. The union is calling for higher wages as part of a new public service pay deal. SIP2 is consulting public sector members ahead of planned ballots on strike action, claiming there's been a lack of engagement by the government. The latest agreement expired at the end of last month. SIP2 General Secretary John King says wage increases are urgently needed.
12: For this year alone, public servants will have received less than 1.5% of the pay increase when the government's baseline inflation figure is 3.3% and their severe scenario with inflation is out to 4.6%.
10: One person was arrested on foot of a European arrest warrant from Germany during a Garda operation targeting human trafficking last week. The man in his 50s was detained at a massage parlour in Cork and is in custody pending extradition proceedings. gangs. Elsewhere, Gardaí worked alongside European colleagues to disrupt crime gangs engaged in human trafficking. Officers interviewed 269 sex workers at 166 brothels. Gardaí also monitored over 17,000 people entering and leaving the country via ports and airports in an effort to identify vulnerable people. The sun is making a return this week. Parts of the country will see temperatures close to 30 degrees, with the good weather set to last into the weekend. Forecaster with Met Éireann, Michelle Dillon, says it will be mainly dry.
13: There's little spots of light rain and drizzle at times there in the west and north. Really, it was early in the week, but again, later in the week, and that heat and humidity may spark off some thunderstorms, especially kind of from around Friday into the weekend as well.
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15: Good afternoon, I'm Stephen Doyle. Belgian Elise Mertens has knocked out the women's 21st seed, Marie Boskova from Czechia at Wimbledon. In the other last 16 match in play, Italy's Jasmine Paolini is a set to love up, but a breakdown against Filipino Alexandra Ayala. Madison Keys and Linda Niskova get their match underway shortly. The 12th seed, Maria Kostyuk, reached the women's singles quarterfinals at Wimbledon for the first time in her career earlier. The Ukrainian won a straight set 6-4, 6-4 against American Ashlyn Kruger. Men's 9th seed Flavio Caboli is a set to love up against Alex de Minaur, and it's going with serve in the second on court number one. Later, the home favourite Arthur Ferry takes on Gregor Dimitrov. Taylor Fritz is up against Alexander Bublik, while Yuri Lehechka takes on the French Open winner Alexander Zverev. At the World Cup later, neighbours Portugal and Spain meeting in Arlington. It's their first encounter since last year's UEFA Nations League final when they lock horns in the last 16 World Cup tie. Kickoff is at 8. And Shamrock Rovers head coach Stephen Bradley has confirmed Danny Grant, Dan Cleary and Victor Osimhen are all out of tomorrow's Champions League match. The Premier Division champions are in Malta to play Floriana in the first leg of their first round qualifier. To listen to live commentary of the League of Ireland every Friday night, download the Go Loud app now.
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10: Dry in most areas, warm spells of sunshine across the Midlands, south and east, cloudier in the west and northwest, highs of 16 to 25 degrees.
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0: Harry Styles and Dance No More today. FM, we're playing the music you love. Ireland, good afternoon. And Harry clearly does respect his mother. Because she was just on Instagram saying how brilliant he's brilliant. What's Harry like?
1: Hello, it's, how's your young fella getting on?
0: Anne Twist is her name. Anne, Harry Styles' mother. What's the article? It's in the Independent. It says, the kind of man the world needs right now. Harry Styles' mother expresses pride after his record-breaking Wembley run. He did 12 nights singing and dancing in Wembley. He's the kind of man the world needs right now. Lads, he's just doing a bit of singing and dancing. He's not doing rocket surgery or brain science.
2: That's mother's fear, though. They're always good at hyping up their sons, aren't they?
0: Ah, lads, come on. He's not out saving lives. He's just doing a bit of singing and dancing. Styles' final show also saw him pay tribute to his four friends and former One Direction bandmates, Zayn, Louis, Niall, and the late Liam Payne, which is a sweet touch. And in fairness, fair play to him. It was absolutely, it looked like a spectacle, absolutely incredible. And a 12, unprecedented 12, was it? It is unprecedented, isn't it? Record-breaking. So fair play to the young man. He seems very charming and he knows what he's doing. Oh, God. Speaking of, what's your favourite coin? 0874 100 102. Because we know what we're doing, yeah? What's your favourite coin?
2: Do you reckon Harry would have asked the crowd during one of the gigs the same thing, maybe?
0: What's your favourite coin? What's your favourite coin? Probably a €1 coin or an English pound coin. I like an English, a chunky English or a few English pound coins. Oh yeah. What's your favourite coin? 0874 100 102. Jean is over there. Actually, should I have disguised her voice and changed her name to protect her identity, Jean?
3: Hi, lads.
0: Hi, darling.
3: My favourite coin used to be the 2p coin because...
0: The 2p? Hang on, the old two Irish 2p coin. It was quite big, wasn't it? Mm. Quite boring, though.
3: Basically, there used to be slot machines. Not slot machines. There used to be
0: What was it, Jean? Was it like the things, the counter things he's dropping the coins in?
3: Kind of like toy machines outside the shops, and you used to have to put 20p in them. And you'd get like a toy or whatever item was in.
0: I know exactly what you're talking about. Don't they still have them? Like it's like a Kinder Egg, a plastic Kinder Egg shaped ball or something inside in the machines.
2: Are these the same lads that dispense bubble gum, like chewing gum?
0: Something similar, yeah.
2: Gobstoppers.
0: It's a similar looking machine, but it's got toys and crap, absolute tat inside in the kind of Kinder shaped egg things, and you'd beg your parents. It's at the exits of supermarkets and whatnot. You beg, oh, come on. Same with the putting coins in the charity thing that it goes around in circles. Mm-hmm. You know that thing? And you just watch the coin. And some dope would have put in chewing gum to ruin the experience for everyone.
3: In the little plastic, bottle.
0: Yeah, I know, yeah.
3: And the 2p, and those toys would cost 20p.
0: Yeah.
3: But the 2p coin
0: would fit in
3: if you were quick enough, you could genuinely put the 2p in and turn the nozzle around really quick.
0: All right. If you gave the coin a particular kind of flick, I think we'd have that on certain arcade slot machines as well. You flick the coin in a certain way. Did you ever have that? Or there'd be some machines, if you're playing pool, the pool table wouldn't. The pool table can get moody when it's taking the coins and end up spitting them out at you. So you'd have to have a knack for throwing them in. Unbelievable scenes.
3: And it accepted it, and you're always able to get the free toy. Well, it was not that it was free, but
0: Theft.
3: The point of the matter is the 2p coin was able to get what a 20p coin was costing.
0: Absolutely.
3: So, yeah. Vandalism. Favorite coin there is the 2p coin.
0: You know what? That's shameless.
2: The guards are to be rang.
0: We've actually got Gene's details, and we have passed them on to the relevant authorities.
2: Fraud squad.
0: Ollie's there.
4: I know the Euro is great for going on your holidays to Spain and all that, but I was looking at the punts this morning because we're getting married and looking for a pound coin, and it's just looking at the old punt coins, and they look so much better than those Euro.
0: What? Why do you need a punt coin for your wedding? What's that about? What's that?
2: Something old, something borrowed.
0: Is that
2: something
0: what you
2: like
0: need?
2: That, is it?
0: Ollie, explain it for us. Or does anyone else understand why he needs an old pound coin?
4: Coins are rubbish looking. So I'm saying bring back the punt coins.
0: Yeah, the old punt coins.
4: Oh, and JP, love the show.
0: You shut your mouth, Ollie. The absolute like cheeky you. He's the state of you. Loving JP's show. Yeah, we were saying that it's not the one with the, the stag on it. It was like a big silver dollar. The old punt. Big flat punt coins.
2: Was it a stag or was it a horse? Or am I thinking of the 20p coin?
0: I think it was a stag. And Phil is there. Phil,
5: the old 50 pence coin, boy.
0: Yeah, solid as a rock. Never let you down. It'd be like a weapon, the old 50p coin, but you never want to part with it because it was a cool coin to have.
5: Yeah, bottle of Kinet, red lemonade or orange.
0: Oh, will you stop this now? Here we go.
2: Would
0: you, get a chicken fillet roll and a packet of snacks and a fat frog? Would you, Phil? Jesus, here we go now.
5: Yeah, bottle of Kinet, red lemonade or orange or cola, whatever your fancy was.
0: Remember the good times, yeah.
5: Good guess. Smiley bar.
0: Oh, yeah.
5: Get a pack of potatoes.
0: An old chomp. Would you get
5: a... And a 5-penny round. All out of that old 50 pence for the board.
0: Oh, unbelievable things.
5: The days.
0: Oh, yeah, and quam burst.
2: Yeah, down payment on a house. Yeah.
0: You get it. We're giving away houses at the time. You have the deposit. And a quart of bullseyes as well. Right, this is Share and Believe. On to

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1: Oh, I know. Boy, oh boy. Or barely awake. Paddle to the metal. Oh, man. I should do this for a living.
0: It feels good to be Boatu. It feels good to Geico.

0: weekend of Blinding Lights. This is Today FM, playing the music you love. Aaron, good afternoon. Did you see the massive octopus that was washed up on the beach in Bettystown? I was going through the internets this morning, as I do every morning, thinking, geez, JP's going to want me to talk about something on the radio today. And I was going through the internets, and I was on the Independent website, and this humongous, it's like something out of a nightmare.
1: Massive.
0: You should see this thing.
1: Yeah, it's huge.
0: It's no word of a lie. I got the fright of my life.
1: Did
0: beautiful,
1: you?
0: Beautiful conditions.
1: Uh-huh.
0: Bettystown Beach, it says. All I saw was in the headline, Bettystown Beach, and this photograph of a frickin' massive octopus or a squid of some kind on the beach in Bettystown Beach. It's Bettystown Meath, technically, isn't
1: correct,
0: it?
1: Correct, it is. Yeah.
0: Absolutely terrifying, this octopus. Then I read the headline. Bettystown Beach to host...

0: International Sandcastle Competition. The octopus is a frickin' sandcastle.
1: That's a realistic octopus.
0: It's incredibly realistic. I genuinely thought it was a real octopus. And they're there standing there taking photographs of it. It looks absolutely incredible. I looked at some of the other photographs. There's one of a whale, a huge whale. It looks like it's breaching and coming up out of the beach. Again, terrifying. To young children and stupid adults. You people in Bettystown need to be more mindful of the idiots around you.
1: Stupid adults are some of society's most vulnerable at the moment, aren't they?
0: Yeah. Yeah. As a stupid adult myself, I'm raising stupid adult awareness. It's SAA, Stupid Adult Awareness Week. So. And it's important that we feel seen as stupid
1: it's
0: adults.
1: Important work, isn't it?
0: As adults that are stupid. There are actual stupid children that are less stupid than some of the stupid adults out there. As a stupid adult, I've met several stupid children smarter than me.
1: Okay, right, yeah.
0: And that's devastating to a man. A man of my position and tenure.
1: The stigma is something else.
0: There's a real stigma attached to it.
1: To being thick, like.
0: Being absolutely thick, thinking that this sandcastle was a real massive octopus that was on the beach. Bettystown Beach to host National Sandcastle Competition. It's a summer tradition set to return next month. Hang on, next month? It's this month, is it?
1: It's this weekend.
0: Yeah, this Saturday, July 11th, it says. It said it's set to return next month at the National Sandcastle and Sand Sculpture Competition. It's coming back to Bettystown Beach. Yeah, July 11th, it's this weekend. It's not next month at all. It's expected to attract families, artists and beachgoers from across Meath, Louth and beyond for a day of creativity and seaside fun, it says. So there's various categories that you're competing in. You got your under fives, your under eights, your under 13s, your senior and family categories. One of the defending champions from last year, Shauna. Oh, Shauna did the whale. I'm going to ring her and give her a piece of my mind. Given how stupid I am.
1: You got a scare.
0: I got a real fright.
1: Yeah. Shauna does know the power of her sculptures.
2: Do you know what?
1: It's irresponsible, Ray, isn't it? You'd be over there kicking them down, wouldn't you?
0: These people need to cop onto themselves. Yeah. I'd be running away. I'd be running for my life. It's ringing. I'd be running for my life.
1: Wouldn't you?
0: Because I'm stupid. Like, who's this? Is this Shauna?
3: Oh, hello. How's it going? Yes, it's Shauna.
0: Hi there. It's Ray Foley here from Today FM. I'm calling Shauna to just give you... I'm calling to give you a piece of my mind. This situation in Bettystown is an absolute joke shop. And there are some of us less bright adults out there.
1: He's pretty thick, Shauna.
0: I'm pretty thick. I'm both thick figuratively and literally. In the sense that I thought it was a real octopus.
3: No, it wasn't. It wasn't quite real, though. But sure, we had a brilliant time, anyways.
0: And you
3: had a great day.
0: You had a whale. It looks like you designed and created a ginormous whale that is coming out of the sand. This was last year, yeah.
3: Yes, exactly. Yeah, we made the whale. I don't know if it's a him or a her or whatever, but
0: them.
3: Neil Moore, that's the Irish now for whale, so that's what we decided on, but yeah.
0: It looks absolutely incredible.
3: Thanks very much. How long
0: did it take you to do it? Is it a day-long event or how does it work?
3: Oh, yeah. We were on the beach by 9 o'clock, I think, and we were building right up until just before the judging. So yeah, we put in the day's effort now, I'll tell you, but we decided on a whale because... So it was myself and Rachel who built it. And Rachel, she's a vet nurse. She's brilliant. And I studied architecture. So we decided, right, we need to make some sort of a structure of an animal. And she can do all the biological things. And I can try and, come up with some sort of structure. That's how we settled on it.
0: Tell us, in terms of the structure, just to describe it, it's the front half, I suppose. It's like a whale just before he comes up out of the water. Yeah, so he's up and out halfway, or they are up and out halfway. And in terms of making or, maintaining or keeping the structure intact, because it's huge. What did you do? Is there anything inside in it or did you build it around something?
3: We used rocks, big rocks. We did like a layer of rocks and then we'd put a layer of sand on and then we'd wash that down with a bucket of seawater and then we'd go again and kind of like building a tiramisu, I suppose, almost. We just made the layers and built her up like that.
0: Layer upon layer. That's interesting.
3: Yeah,
0: and that's allowed, is it? Using the rocks is allowed because it is a sandcastle competition.
3: We could use what was on the beach and we were using sticks to carve out all the little nooks and crannies on her as well. So.
0: Okay, that's interesting. So you can use whatever's on the beach. So if I park a JCB there the night before, I can use... use that, can I?
1: Or a dead whale. Just cover the dead whale
0: in actual whale carcass.
3: Oh, God. We'll come in
0: handy.
1: Come here, there's a fair smell after that sculpture.
0: It's incredibly lifelike. I mean, the attention to detail, it's second to none. So you spent the entire day on it. Did you have any experience? I suppose childhood is a huge contributor to your time spent building sandcastles. And I suppose using the seawater then to sort of make a sort of a cement, is it, or kind of firm up the exterior, is it?
3: Yeah, it is, yeah. Well, I suppose myself and Rachel, we both live very close to Bettystown Beach, so we would have spent a lot of time down there going for walks or whatever in the evenings after school, but I'd been to the competition a few times and just kind of looked around, but never actually had the thought, oh, I'll enter that. And yeah, we just had a Saturday free, so we said, look, what can we get up to keep us out of mischief? So we said we'd enter the competition, and that's how it came about.
0: And the mischief you'd be up, would you be like doing drugs or robbing places?
3: Oh God, no.
0: What would you be up to?
3: No, we're very spontaneous people. We like doing random stuff like this now. We've been on a few fun trips here, there and everywhere with different charities, kind of helping, volunteering around the place. We've been on a few different missions, and we kind of say yes to whatever gets proposed to us.
0: Fair play, ladies.
3: Like, yeah, sure. We like to take the opportunities.
0: You're adults as well. It's worth noting. Yeah. Well, do you know what? I'm a thick adult. You're a fairly enterprising adult, as I said. So I'm just trying to work out what category were you in. You weren't in the under-5s, the under-8s, or the under-13s. So,
3: no, not quite. No, we were the senior. We were the senior sculptors.
0: Senior brackets, old enough to know better.
3: Should probably be doing something proper with their lives.
1: Well, there was £500 on offer, wasn't there? So it was well worth your time.
3: No, it's not a bad pay per hour.
0: So you got £500 for first prize.
3: Yeah, and it was funny. We had no idea that there was a cash prize. We kind of just went into it trying to fill a Saturday, something outdoors, trying to get a bit of a tan going on. And then, sure, they handed us a lovely trophy, and we're trying to work out how we can split this trophy in half, and no luck. So then they gave us the envelope, and we're thinking, what the heck's in this? Like some sort of a voucher for a meal or something. £500.
0: You didn't know that from the outset.
3: No, I had no idea.
0: Amazing. That's a nice little sweetener, isn't it?
3: Yeah, absolutely it was.
0: Fabulous. The question, you're the defending champion at the moment, Shauna. Are you considering entering again this weekend?
3: Unfortunately, neither of us will be in the country. Rachel's working in Australia and I'm working in Scotland at the moment. So unfortunately, we won't make it. I had thought that I'd be off and that I'd be around and I was going to have a big gang of us going down to the competition, but unfortunately not this year, but we're hoping for next year. We'll give the other teams a chance now this year and then hopefully back in full swing the next year after that.
0: Very noble of you. how many are, there was a pair of you in it, how many are allowed in a group or on a team? Does it matter?
3: I actually don't know if there was a restriction. There was definitely a team of four building the same year as us, but I'm actually not sure if there is a limit to how many people you can have on a team.
0: That's great. There'll be 25 of us then, and the JCP on Saturday morning. That'll be very...
1: You're going to have the defence forces with you, Ray, aren't you?
0: I'm going to bring
1: in civil defence.
0: We're bringing everyone. It sounds like great crack. In fairness, fair play to you, and well done. What was the rest of the competition like? Obviously, you won, but it was like second or in terms of what was created.
3: Well, there was another two young girls as well. I'm pretty sure they came third, and they
0: children,
3: built this fantastic.
0: Children, was it?
3: No. Similar ages.
0: All right, okay.
3: But they were brilliant. They'd made like an Aztec kind of tower, and I think the people who came second, they built a big cat sculpture, which was brilliant. But that was a father and a daughter, a really young daughter, if I'm remembering correctly. They were absolutely fantastic.
0: They're going to be delighted you're not coming this year. Do you know what? This is the best news they've heard in a long time.
3: I know we had no idea now that we'd get the first place prize. Now we thought everyone else had done absolutely fantastic. Whereas us thinking, oh Jesus, there's no chance. But there you go.
0: Yeah, brilliant. Come here. What is the sandcastle building like in Scotland? Does it hold up?
3: Well, I haven't really been on too many sandy beaches. Lots of pebbly beaches that I've been on recently. But
0: Not good. You need to come home for the proper scent.
3: Yeah, you got to get home for the proper stuff.
0: Old fashioned Irish scent and Barry's tea and the red lemonade and whatnot. Listen, the champ, thanks so much for taking the call. We do appreciate it. The competition is going to be on this Saturday on Bettystown Beach and prizes up for grabs. 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Champ, thanks so much for taking the call, Sean.
3: No worries at all. Have a lovely day now. Thanks for calling.
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0: I had to give her a piece of my mind. 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
1: It's only fair,
0: You know what? I'm sick of it. 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

0: 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This is Today FM. 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Sandcastle, Spettystown Beach. When is it? It's this Saturday if you're entering the competition there, and there's a bunch of different prizes and age ranges you can enter. That's Spettystown Beach in County Meath. Alva says, Ray, my childhood sandcastles looked like they were put together by cowboy builders. Wouldn't pass construction regulations. Love the show. Hey. A from Alva. Alva, you do need to get the necessary permits to get them in place, and always don't let them leave until they give you the registered certs, because you're going to need them, particularly for your insurer.
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2: You want a snag list, don't you? 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
0: Think it through, Alva. Jeez. Are we doing Newsbusters today?
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0: We'll do Newsbusters on the radio in a couple
3: with
0: of minutes.
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0: Fisher and the Blade. This is Today FM. We're playing the music you love. Hey, you're sitting there listening to this and you're thinking, geez, any Oleegia can do that. Yeah, prove it.
1: Newsbusters time.
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1: We're busting news. We're Newsbusters on Today FM. And now we give you some news. You text us in with a song we can use.
0: So basically, we take a news story, we give you the news story, and then you just come up with a song. Then it's kind of like radio. It's like the, we're talking about the thing and then we play a song that's almost perfect for the thing. But you have to come up with a song, yeah?
2: Oh, try and keep up, yeah?
0: Yeah. Are you getting this? This is like a free module in the Today FM School of Radio. 0874 100 102 if you've got a song suggestion for this news story. A truck spills 18,000 kilos of Frank's hot sauce across a highway during a brutal heat wave. This is in America. The heat waves over there are absolutely crazy at the moment. Over the weekend, they had to cancel loads of the America 250th birthday 4th of July celebrations because it was just too flipping hot. It was just too warm. Not hot enough, though, because they thought the Americans, typical, will throw a bit of hot sauce on there. It caused bottles to burst in this truck. Have a listen to this news report covering the terrifying incident.
3: Fire officials near Columbus, Ohio this week responded to a semi-truck leaking a mysterious substance onto Interstate 71. When they arrived, they found a large pool of spicy hot sauce outside the trailer.
0: Frank's
3: the
0: hot
3: truck
0: sauce.
3: Was carrying 40,000 pounds of Frank's Red Hot.
0: Ridiculous.
3: The State Environmental Protection Agency was called in for the cleanup so the acidic sauce would not go down the drains.
0: I mean, I like hot sauce. Who needs 18,000 kilos of it? Let's just turn the arse out of it, lads. A song that would be appropriate for that. Text us in or your voice notes. We love to hear you. 0874 100 102. You pick a song we can use and we play the song in a few minutes.
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0: Stick around. I'm going to play the Black Eyed Peas for you and Taylor Swift as well. The newlywed.
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6: 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We also have so much to talk about on and off the pitch from the World Cup over the weekend. Nick Ferrari joins us from UK. Nigel Farage is in even deeper trouble. We'll be hearing about record numbers injured in e-scooter accidents and antisocial behaviour on the buses and much more on The Last Word between 4:30 and 7.
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15: 4 o'clock on Today FM. We're playing Taylor Swift shortly. Black Eyed Peas just ahead as well. Now let's get you up to date with your news headlines. And here's Laura.
16: George Gibney found guilty. George Gibney has been found guilty of the attempted rape of a girl in the 1970s. The former swimming coach was also convicted of abusing three other girls on various dates in the 70s and 80s. At the outset of his trial, he pleaded guilty to five counts of indecent assault. The 77-year-old was found not guilty of one count of indecent assault. He was remanded in custody today ahead of a sentence hearing later this month. The Taoiseach says there's been considerable success in relation to fighting gun crime despite yesterday's fatal shooting in South Dublin. 39-year-old Mark Cullen from Shankill was killed after being shot in the leg in Dunleary yesterday morning. It's the first gun homicide in Ireland since 2024. Gardaí say investigations are ongoing. Taoiseach Simon Harris says the state is committed to fighting gun crime.
17: I know the Gardaí and the government remain absolutely committed to ensuring that we continue to drive down gun crime in this country, and we had seen considerable success, and indeed statistically we still see considerable success, this having been the first gun death in our country in 18 months.
16: The head of NATO says all allies need to pull their weight to ensure Ukraine gets the support it needs. It's after 12 people were killed in the latest Russian attack on Kyiv. It's prompted more calls for air defences for the country. Ahead of this week's NATO summit in Turkey, Mark Rutte had this message.
18: But they need our continued support, especially when it comes to air defence. Russia continues drone and missile attacks on Ukrainian cities with another horrific attack just last night.
16: Roberto Pico Lopez is back on Irish soil after his World Cup heroics. The Shamrock Rovers captain and Crumlin native helped the Cape Verde side to reach the knockout stages of the tournament. They eventually lost to reigning champions Argentina after extra time. Pico says the support from Ireland was unbelievable.
19: It's amazing to say. I grew up here, like, this is where Lamy tried. I played football here my whole life. I thought to sort of represent the League of Ireland and Ireland at that stage was amazing as well. Saying the way they took the Cape Verde and Cape Great talk to Ireland. It was a match made in heaven.
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23: Good afternoon, I'm Stephen Doyle. The Belgian FA says it will challenge the eligibility of Florian Balogun in their World Cup match against the USA after alleging that FIFA has mishandled questions over his red card ban. It alleges FIFA constituted their letter of query over the suspension of the US player's ban as an appeal before informing them that a judge had been appointed and gave them just a few hours to complete the appeal. The Belgian FA states they should have been given a reasoned decision for the appeal to be admissible, but by not responding to the initial query, ensured it would be deemed inadmissible. It also alleges that FIFA, during the match coordination meeting for the last 16 tie, removed the section concerning the automatic suspension of players. That tie kicks off at 1 in the morning, and there is another last 16 tie taking place this evening. European neighbours Spain and Portugal start at 8 in Arlington. Belgian Elise Mertens has just knocked out the women's 21st seed Maria Buskova from Czechia at Wimbledon. She's joined in the quarterfinals by Ukrainian 12th seed Marta Kostyuk, who won earlier. Italy's Jasmine Perlini has been taken to a third set decider by Filipino Alexandra Ayala. Madison Keys and Linda Niskova get their match underway shortly. Men's night seed Flavio Caboli has won in straight sets to knock out Australian fifth seed Alex de Minaur. And later home favourite Arthur Ferry takes on Gregor Dimitrov. Taylor Fritz is up against Alexander Bublik, while it's Yuri Lehechka going up against the French Open winner Alexander Zverev. To access 3 free off-the-ball podcasts a month, download the Go Loud app now.
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16: Dry in most areas, warm spells of sunshine across the Midlands, south and east, cloudier in the west and northwest, highs of 16 to 25 degrees.
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0: Taylor Swift, and I knew it. I knew you. This is Today FM. We're playing the music you love. Reading some of the coverage of the wedding from the Swift-Kelsey wedding on Friday. Are they messing? Are they messing? Like, I know they invited a lot of people. Like, so Graham Norton was there, fair enough. Mm. But Nelly was there.
1: The rapper Nelly or Furtado?
0: The rapper Nelly was there.
1: Yep.
0: And he put up a photograph saying, had a great time at the wedding. And then the three hosts of like one of the morning shows, this is where a lot of the news came out of. Like, what was his name that used to work for Clinton? I have the article there somewhere. It's just wild and kind of weird.
1: The Joe Scarborough? No, different fella.
0: No, he was your man that used to work for, there it is. He used to work for Clinton and then he pivoted into being a TV presenter. Where is it? New nuggets of information surfaced on Saturday, starting with the anchors of ABC's George Stephanopoulos.
1: All right, yeah.
0: From ABC's Good Morning America. So they were all there, all of the hosts of that. It'd be like just random hosts of Ireland AM just being in it. Greg James, the BBC radio DJ, was there. Random. Just random. It's like...
1: Well, she's been on a show at least once or twice, but guys, once or twice, you know?
0: Yeah. And then, of course, when you get invited to it, he's like, yeah, I'm going. But it's weird. And then Adam Sandler was the priest.
1: Mm.
0: Are they messing?
1: It'd be like you getting married and inviting the manager of the local credit union to the wedding because you were in and you got a loan once.
0: But I think it's that they were, because they were inviting 1,000 people, then they just need to make up the numbers. Niecy Nash, Machine Gun Kelly, Jennifer Lopez. How weird. Like J-Lo was there. How weird. I just think they're messing. I think it's like, let's just invite everyone. Nelly posted a video on Instagram. Nelly, if you want to go and take a ride with me to the wedding. Newsbusters time. It's just mad.
1: Would you feel like a bit of an idiot going?
0: Totally go. Oh,
1: there's no way. They don't know me, but I'm going.
0: 1,000,000% I would feel like an idiot going. Yeah. But I'd still go because it'd be like... I want to see who's there. But you would feel like an idiot. Here's another thing as well. We've all been getting into tizzy and very excited that Graham Norton is going, oh, Irish person going, great. And we love Graham Norton and he's brilliant. And he probably thought, oh, this is great. I'm being invited to the wedding. Then he shows up and like Nelly's there. And he's like, I came all this way for and Nelly's here.
1: Nelly catching a lot of strays this afternoon.
0: Or name anyone. George Stephanopoulos or any of them.
1: Yeah.
0: Like, if I was Graham Norton, I'd be sitting there going, I'm glad to be here and all, but like, I'm probably the second most famous person here. Ridiculous. I think they're messing. But good luck to them. And we here on the Ray Foley Show, we wish them well. Moving on to more important matters. Frank's hot sauce spilled all over a highway, a motorway in America in the hot conditions. The hot sauce burst open in the back of a truck. This was the news coverage.
2: Fire officials near Columbus, Ohio this week responded to a semi-truck leaking a mysterious substance onto Interstate 71. When they arrived, they found a large pool of spicy hot sauce outside the trailer. The truck was carrying 40,000 pounds of Frank's Red Hot. The State Environmental Protection Agency was called in for the cleanup so the acidic sauce would not go down the drain.
0: Give us a song we can use for that news story. 0874 100 102. Spilling Frank's hot sauce all over the road. So much of it that it became an environmental issue. JP?
1: Popular suggestion from Laura. She says, feeling hot, hot, hot by the Merry Men.
0: That's not a bad shout at all. Away, away. Bit of chicken. Feeling hot, hot, hot.
3: Feeling hot.
0: Very nice. Thank you, Laura.
1: Mairead says Hot to Go by Chapel Rowan.
0: Oh, that's not bad because the truck is going. It's very loud. And nothing else?
1: Controversial opinion by Pork, who's suggesting that the hot sauce is a dip. He says Deeply Dippy by Right Said Fred.
0: I don't think people use Frank's hot sauce as a dip.
1: Although I've seen you use ketchup like a dip.
0: Yeah, ketchup is a dip.
1: But you spread sauce and you spread... now you mentioned it.
0: You dip things in your ketchup.
1: You dip your stuff in the ketchup.
0: But you'd slather hot sauce.
1: Like, that's what a sauce is.
0: But Frank's hot sauce is too wet. It's too thin as a sauce. You'll put it all over the chicken wings and whatnot. You're not dipping stuff. Who sent that in?
1: Pork.
0: Pork, you need to cop onto yourself.
3: Deeply dip about the curve you got. Deeply hot. Hot for the curve you got.
0: That's not bad, actually, because it's also hot.
1: And it's hot sauce.
0: We're not playing it, though. Do we have a winner?
1: Fair play to Stuart and Mees.
0: Stuart, you're the winner.
3: Newsbusters time, newsbusters time, newsbusters time. Newsbusters time.
0: Lads, it's getting very warm in here, and it was warm enough with the heat wave already, and it's on the streets.

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0: show complete. But guys, there's so much we didn't get to do on today's show. Yeah, shut up, JP. Yeah, we're devastated. There's so much we wanted to do, but we did plenty on the sandcastles, actually.
1: Oh, yeah.
0: Actually, we didn't get to do Brad Pitt's sand pits, where Hollywood star Brad Pitt tells us about his side hustle. He supplies sand pits for house parties. And you can build sandcastles there, whatever you like, or those sand sculptures in Brad Pitt's sand pits. We didn't get to do Andy Serkis's Sandy Circuses, where Lord of the Rings actor Andy Serkis, you know, Gollum.
2: Precious.
0: He tells us about his new business. He supplies sand for circus rings.
1: Oh, yeah, yeah.
0: So, you know the way in the middle you'd have sawdust and sand?
1: Yeah, yeah.
0: He supplies the sand in Andy Serkis's Sandy Circuses. And we didn't get to do Andy Murray's Sandy Murray Mints, where former tennis star Andy Murray tells us about the time his Murray Mints got covered in sand when he was at the beach, and he was not happy about it at all.
1: Inedible.
0: He went to his mum and she was thoroughly unimpressed. Maybe we get to do that tomorrow on the show. Have a lovely evening. We'll talk to you tomorrow from 2.
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5: Hey, Gawil Galore fail to air shul fui law her tha fail a war a one knock mayor shul a lin fehe fehe she. 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Is mission evni crony agus shut to day FM.
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8: Convicted former swimming coach George Gibney found guilty of sexually abusing four girls. An historical case with an enormous amount of significance. We'll be getting to that after 5 o'clock. We'll be hearing about the death of a man in a shooting in Dunleary yesterday. The speculation is that it was a warning shot that went wrong. Why does when a record number is injured in e-scooter accidents as doctors call from a ban? Further problems for Nigel Farage in the UK. We'll have Nick Ferrari on that. We have the last word on travel, the last word on TV and streaming. Ian Guider will be here in the business news. Major job cuts at Microsoft. How will that affect Ireland? We also are going to have quite a lot of sport. We're looking back at the weekend's All-Ireland Senior Hurling semi-finals and also at the extraordinary goings-on in the World Cup and the intervention by Donald Trump to get one of America's star players available to play tonight.
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10: Thanks, Matt. George Gibney has been found guilty of the attempted rape of a girl in the 1970s. The former swimming coach was also convicted of abusing three other girls on various dates in the 70s and 80s. The 77-year-old pleaded guilty to 5 counts of indecent assault and was found not guilty of 1 count. A fatal shooting in Dunleary in South Dublin yesterday morning is being described as a punishment shooting gone wrong. 39-year-old Mark Cullen from Shankill was killed after being shot in the leg. And the head of NATO says all allies need to pull their weight to ensure Ukraine gets the support it needs. It's after 12 people were killed in the latest Russian attack on Kyiv. Those are the headlines, Matt. I'll have more in the 5 at 5.
8: Thank you very much, Laura. 087-4100-102 gives you the last word by text or by WhatsApp. Our first guest is Conor Lally, the crime and security editor of the Irish Times. Tell us more, please, Conor, about this man fatally shot in Dublin yesterday in what's believed to be the first fatal shooting in Ireland since 2024.
11: Yeah, so this man has been named, Matt, as Mark Cullen. He's a 39-year-old who had addresses in Ballybrack and Shankill on the south side of the city. Now, at this stage, Gardaí believed that he went to meet somebody for a pre-arranged appointment at Patrician Park, which is on Kill Avenue in Dunleary, at around 8:30 on Sunday morning. And whatever transpired there, he was shot and wounded. Now, it appears that he was wounded in the leg, and his injury proved so severe that he, you know, he lost blood at the scene, and he actually died at the scene. So, at this stage of the inquiry, Gardaí haven't ruled out the possibility that this was an intended warning shot or maybe some kind of effort to put pressure on him to intimidate him, but primarily to injure him rather than to kill him. But that the shooting somehow went wrong, and obviously Mark Cullen lost his life. Now, we know he had been in trouble with the guards previously. He was closely associated to a drug dealing group on the south side of Dublin, but this is certainly not a man who had a major criminal profile. You know, he was on the Garda's radar, but not as a massive criminal figure. There was no intelligence that he was involved in gangland feuding, and there was also no information that his life was in danger. So it is a surprising one in that sense that this man has been targeted in that way. But the investigation is underway now, and certainly the investigating Gardaí in Dunleary Garda Station are very hopeful that they will be able to catch those involved.
8: Ironically, his most recent conviction came as recently as last month, but instead of going to prison, where he would have been safer, he was given an 18-month suspended sentence. Tell us about his criminal career, because although it may have been lower-level stuff, there was quite a lot of things in there where he was more than a nuisance to many other people.
11: Yeah, well, I mean, there was certainly a pattern in his early life where alcohol seemed to be a problem for him, and, you know, where he became involved in, I suppose, altercations with people while he was out socialising, and also altercations with the Gardaí. So you're looking at those kinds of incidents, you know, breach of the peace, public order type crimes. And these were all really on the south side or in County Wicklow. Now, he was also charged with possession of cannabis back in 2023. So that was on his record as well. But as I say...
8: Carrying a knife as well, was another one alongside convictions for assault, threatening and abusive behaviour.
11: Yeah, so, I mean, while these, you know, when you stack these all up in one go at the same time, it reads like a very poor record. But I don't particularly think any one of these issues was particularly serious. It was just the volume.
8: And certainly didn't warrant what actually happened to him, clearly, as well.
11: Oh, absolutely. And really, I suppose, what the Gardaí are trying to determine is how a man who was known to them for this kind of trouble, you know, as I say, breach of the peace, sometimes arming himself with things like knives, screwdrivers and so on, abusing members of the public, taking on the Gardaí when he had alcohol on him, how this kind of person progresses from that, I guess, into being shot in the way that he was. I mean, he even had, you know, very minor convictions for shoplifting, for example. So these would be a lot of fairly minor offences here. And I think really at this stage of the game, Gardaí are focusing on, was this linked to the drugs trade? And if it was, had he crossed somebody? Had they gone to try and, you know, settle this or try and work out something on Sunday morning? But that obviously went wrong. Mark Cullen ended up being shot, and then obviously he lost so much blood that he died at the scene.
8: Of course, it's also been reported that he had links to anti-immigration protests in Dublin and was known to Gardaí from one incident in Ballybrack a few years ago.
11: Well, that has been reported, yeah. I mean, I'm not overly familiar with that, Matt, I'll be honest with you. I think his record now, to be quite honest, is more really associated with alcohol, breach of the peace, and, you know, violence in that sense. So they're certainly the instance that I would be more familiar with.
8: You have another story in the Irish Times today that I want to ask you about as well, because it's quite extraordinary, how cocaine-drenched plywood has been smuggled into Ireland, destined for a processing lab in the Midlands. So this is all very Breaking Bad type stuff. But how can you drench plywood with cocaine and then get the cocaine to sell it to people?
11: Well, I suppose you can drench any items in cocaine, in liquid cocaine, and then when it dries in, obviously the cocaine is actually in the item, if you like. We had a case some years ago in a property in Kilkenny where clothes had actually been brought into the country and they had been effectively drenched in liquid cocaine. And then they were put through a, you know, processing plant, I guess, that had been set up in a property in Kilkenny. And the way they do it is they use a whole range of chemicals to isolate the cocaine, to get it out of the clothing, turn it back into liquid. And then once they've turned it back into liquid, they then purify it through a chemical process. Now, what they were doing with the plywood was, when the plywood was coming into Ireland, they were taking it to a processing plant in the Midlands. They were turning it into sawdust. And then once it was in sawdust, then they were able to work with it far more easily. You could then wet the cocaine with the chemicals that you require. And then you just put it through various stages that, you know, quite trained personnel. I mean, it's often, I suppose, chemists that are used by South African cartels are, you know, very expert at all of this. And they put the sawdust through this particular process using chemicals that isolate the cocaine, purify it, and then dry it out. And they effectively, you know, return it to powder form. And then they'll vacuum pack it, usually into kilogram blocks. And then that's, you know, resold on two Irish gangs here. So,
8: sorry, Conor, that sounds like a very expensive process, and also one, as you've already alluded to, that would require expert training as how to do it.
11: Yeah, it's certainly a more complicated process than just bringing, I suppose, blocks of cocaine into the country. But I guess really the emphasis here is on not being caught. And if you're a fairly small criminal gang, you may not have the outlay that a major cartel would. And really, you might be very preoccupied about how you're going to get this drug into the country with absolutely not being caught. And these are the ways that some of these gangs are coming up with. I think it would be very, very hard for customs, for example, to check all of these items. I mean, every piece of plywood that came into the country and so on. So they are trying to disguise this cocaine and to essentially what law enforcement, it uses the phrase that they're trying to impregnate regular items with cocaine and then bring them in, subject them to this, you know, chemical-based processing and isolate the cocaine and then turn it back into powder. It is very complicated, Matt. It's perhaps the poor man's way of actually doing it, in the sense that if a group just cannot afford to lose a big haul, this is the option that you would go for because it is safer. But on the flip side, it may be easier to get the stuff into the country. The problem then you have is you have to set up a plant when you're here and you have to run this chemical-based, you know, lab and put the cocaine items through that process. And that's really where the risk arises for these people. You know, the risk that they set up this process, there's a lot of activity at a particular premises. You know, will people around that premises become concerned about what's going on there? Maybe they'll, you know, ring the guards and express their concern. And then once you're caught, you really are caught. And in this particular case, my understanding is that the Gardaí have the evidence from literally the plywood coming in to all of the kit that was required at this processing lab, including all of the chemicals, and then some of the, you know, the actual cocaine that came out the opposite end of the process. So this whole process now appears to have been captured in this one particular case. Gardaí have very clear suspects in Ireland about who was involved. They also suspect that these people were being aided by a crime gang from overseas, and they've sought help from an overseas police force on that element of it.
8: Thank you, Conor Lally, Crime and Security Editor of the Irish Times. We will have Sarah Slattery with the latest travel deals as part of The Last Word on Travel after the traffic of Mark Hogan.
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12: The R139 westbound in Dublin is packed between Northern Cross and a breakdown at the M1 M50 interchange. The M50 southbound is very busy from junction 4 Ballymun to a crash in the left lane at junction 7 Lucan. The N28 northbound in Cork is slow from the Hilltown turnoff to the Ballinree Road junction, and St Nessins Road southbound in Limerick has a queue between St Paul's roundabout and Avonmore Road junction. 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
8: Sarah Slattery from thetravelexpert.ie is with us. Now, Sarah, I think a lot of people earlier in this year were wondering about going away on holidays because travel prices were going up, fuel prices were being added in some cases to airline tickets. Some airlines though were saying, no, we'll keep the prices down just to keep the travel going. Does it mean that if you've left it late to book, now that we're in the first week in July, that there are still things available, particularly in July and August, that you would think of as good value?
21: Hi, Matt. Yes, there certainly is. It's a kind of the weirdest year, really, between, you know, the cost of living crisis, the fuel crisis and the war. There was just so much uncertainty. People were booking, they were not booking. Then we had the heat in Europe. So there has been the usual flurry of last minute bookings has been. It was good kind of May, June, but it's really kind of quieting down a bit now. People are not sure whether they're going or they're not going. So that has definitely left to some routes, particularly kind of the routes that are not as traditionally popular, with plenty of seats to sell and some really good value out there. Now, you'll still find, you know, that the peak destinations, you know, the Marbella and, you know, Ibiza, you'll find accommodation prices are very expensive because, of course, you know, the peak destinations are going to be busy. But, you know, if you go a little bit off the beaten track, you can get some really, really great deals.
8: Tuscany is not exactly off the beaten track, though, is it? But you do have something available from the 16th of July for a week.
21: Yeah, it's a strange one. The Pisa flights, it's flights from Dublin and Cork, and they're just always great value. I know I've probably mentioned it before, but, you know, again, you would think a place like that initially would be expensive. I picked Montecatini, which wouldn't be as well known as maybe some of the bigger, more popular Tuscan towns, but it's a beautiful little spa town. And usually people going to Tuscany are going to get a car and drive around anyway. It's actually quite a reasonable place to hire a car, and it's just driving around through the rolling hills. hills and the different hilltop villages. It's a gorgeous, just that in itself is fabulous. But you're talking, yeah, $5.29 for a week on the 16th of July and only $3.79 in August on the 19th of August. Like, that's for a week with flights in a four-star hotel. Absolute bargain. Again, similar, a little bit more from Cork, but still good value. $6.29 on the 20th of July and $4.49 on the 17th of August. And as I said, you can, there's so much to see and do there, from the beaches to the Lucca and even Pisa Airport. Like, the Leaning Tower, it's 3 kilometres from the airport. You can kind of go and see it on your way to your accommodation or on your way back. You know, there's lots to see and do for people who want a bit of a experience, lots of experiences there.
8: Yeah, and day trips to Siena, San Gimignano, two of the most beautiful spots that you'll actually find anywhere, but anywhere, certainly in Tuscany. Now, you've got something for us in Spain as well for both July and August. Tell us about
21: this. I picked out Nerca because Nerca is one of these places, kind of an upmarket part of in the south of Spain. When you go into Malaga, instead of going down towards Torremolinos and Marbella, you go the opposite direction. And it's a really gorgeous whitewashed village, quite upmarket, very different to the other resorts on the Costa del Sol. There's a nice little family-run hotel there, the Plaza Cavana, includes breakfast. And now, it's not cheap, but for Nerca, because it's such a really nice spot, $9.29 for a week, including flights and hotel, from Dublin, $9.99 from Cork. And that's at the end of July, so peak time. Prices will go down a little bit more if you go kind of late August. In fact, that's something to mention. The schools, a lot of the schools are back a little bit later this year. I mean, my kids aren't back till the 31st of August, whereas usually it's the week before. So that last week of August, it can be a really good time to pick up a bargain if you happen to be off around that time.
8: Okay, and then Corfu on the 21st of August, 7 nights you have.
21: Yeah, this is again, like, this is a fantastic deal. It's a more traditional type beach holiday, but TUI, I probably mentioned it before, TUI kind of cancelled all their direct charter flights from Dublin and are kind of mostly using Ryanair and Aer Lingus now for their packages, but they still have the Corfu flight because it ties in with some of their cruises. So they have a charter flight to Corfu, so their Corfu prices are really good throughout the summer. And for adults and families, you know, for all dates, and because they have to basically sell the seats. But there's a nice little great value kind of hotel. I think it's a 3-star, but it's this Hotel Romanza in San Stefanos, and sea views, real kind of nice relaxing break for a couple. But another thing to mention about Corfu is there's so many fabulous day trips. That trendy place to be, the Albania Riviera Sarandi, with all the Instagram posts going around showing it as the Maldives of Europe. Like, it's only €47 for a day trip on a boat over there. You can also go to Paxos, which is one of those kind of hidden gem Greek islands that no airport on, just your real picture perfect Greek island, €55 for a day trip there. So again, a lovely place for couples who want to kind of get out and explore, do a few trips and still have like an absolute bargain, $4.94, like less than €500 for your flights, transfers and accommodation for a week.
8: For a short break, Marrakesh at either the end of August or early September.
21: Yeah, that late August time, as I said, is just the best time for the flight deals. So 26th of August for flights and a 3-night break in a top-rated Riyadh, like 4-star, amazing reviews on TripAdvisor in the centre, $373. Or you can go all-inclusive in the Medina Gardens, one of the few all-inclusive properties inside the Medina, for $539. And again, I know I spoke about Marrakesh before, but just so much to do, amazing shopping, cool rooftop bars, and then, of course, your hot air balloon rides from like 60 euros. You wouldn't get that anywhere else.
8: Go back to family deals, and it's a little bit more expensive, but for Lanzarote from the 29th of July, is this for a week or for a fortnight?
21: This is a week as well. Yeah, I kind of tried to pick it. You know, it's hard to decide with the weather at the moment, some places being so hot. So usually the Canary Islands is a pretty much a bit of a safe bet. It doesn't tend to get those crazy temperatures. And Lanzarote is one of the most popular, if not the popular, family destination from Ireland. So the Nautilus apartments are a good 4-star, get really good reviews on TripAdvisor. They're suites. And you're talking to basically $2,500 for a week for a family of four from Dublin, 2676 from Cork and 3076 from Shannon. But that's peak date, the 29th of July. Again, prices go down a little bit if you go into August as well.
8: And then the Algarve from the 9th of August. What have you got for us?
21: this is just a bargain, again, break. It's a self-catering holiday, three-star, again, gets great reviews for family, just kind of people who want to no-frills, you know, week in the sun. It is still a family property at €1,790 for a family of four from Dublin, €1,959 from Shannon and €2,036 from Cork. That's the 9th of August. So really great. They have two bedroom apartments there as well for five, but they don't have them available till the 23rd of August. So if you are one of those families that have your kids going back like a little bit later, you could still slot in the two bedrooms that are generally kind of hard to get.
8: Okay. Going to September and you've got things from in Greece to start for us.
21: Yeah, I picked Halkidiki in Greece. I'm not sure if I've mentioned this before. It's near Thessaloniki is where you fly into, which is the big foodie kind of capital of Greece. It's the second city. But the whole peninsula there, it's very kind of, listeners may be familiar with Sani Resort, one of the best resorts in Europe, in fact, is along that peninsula. But this is another four-star hotel with breakfast for seven nights, again, top rated. Kind of nice for a relaxing couples break who may want to take a trip into Thessaloniki and do a few things. €399 for a week on the 23rd of September. Again, just thought that was very, very good value.
8: Okay, that is very good value. Puerto Rico, now that's a lot further away, but the prices seem to be quite reasonable if you go in September.
21: Yeah, that's I probably should have highlighted that's Puerto Rico and Gran Canaria.
8: I was wondering.
21: San Juan. Yeah, I should have mentioned that. But again, it's a really popular, as opposed to the place in Greece, which would be kind of a quiet, relaxing sort of break. This is kind of a lively area. People who want, you know, maybe young people looking for a lively sunshine, typical sun holiday break, really centrally located right in the heart of the resort, €489 for a week on the 9th of September. Again, that would usually be a lot more expensive. So I thought it was good value. €539 from Cork or Shannon. And again, seven nights. You know, lively kind of holiday, your typical sun break.
8: Okay, and then into the Algarve in late September.
21: Yeah, the Praena Club, one of my favourite areas. I go here every year in Alvor in the Algarve. Kind of just, I think it sort of ticks all the boxes. Has the great beaches, the old town, the harbour, great restaurants. Half the price of Kinchinlago. yeah, kind of quietish, but just enough kind of going on for a couple or maybe friends who just want a relaxing break. €499 from Cork, €529 from Dublin. That kind of price range for a week in a nice property and just a really, really nice location late September.
8: And you've got an adult-only cruise available as well.
21: I do. Virgin Voyages, again, I don't know if you've mentioned these before, but unusual for so many family cruises at the moment. This is what I liked about this one is it's 27th of September. The price is $16.39 per person. And it's a Greek cruise, Greek Islands cruise, but you actually stay over in Mykonos. So, you know, usually when you've got all the crowds during the day, it would be lovely to actually see it in the evening time as well. And Virgin Voyages are a little bit different to other cruise lines that they don't do kind of like main dining and buffet and speciality restaurants. All their restaurants are like speciality. So it's light dining in a different restaurant every night and you have your choice. So it's very much different style of cruise. They include fitness classes, very much adult only, but something kind of a little bit different, maybe for a younger clientele looking for a nice adult only cruise. That could be a good one.
8: Okay, I'm going to leave it there. Sarah Slattery from the travelexpert.ie, thank you. Back with a 5 of 5 after this.
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8: 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You could get the call during the Ray Foley show. 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
8: A very busy hour coming up. A verdict in the trial of the former swimming coach George Gibney. Frank Graney was in court today. He'll give us all of the details. Doctors are looking for a ban on e-scooters as a record number of children are hospitalised with serious injuries. Nick Ferrari on the latest allegations about Nigel Farage's finances, and also Prince Harry's controversial visit to the UK and which palace he'll get to stay in. And in The Last Word in TV and streaming, Joe O'Shea and Elaine Burke will, amongst other things, discuss Sky's deal to buy ITV Entertainment.
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8: FM. Now, Laura Donnelly, we've already discussed the fatal shooting in Dublin yesterday, but remind us of some of the details, please.
29: Well, the Taoiseach said earlier, Gardaí and the government remain committed to fighting gun crime. It's after 39-year-old Mark Cullen from Shankill in South Dublin was killed after being shot in Dunleary yesterday morning. It's the first gun homicide in Ireland since 2024. Conor Lally, crime and security editor at the Irish Times, told The Last Word what's known so far about the victim.
11: Gardaí haven't ruled out the possibility that this was an intended warning shot or maybe some kind of effort to put pressure on him to intimidate him, but primarily to injure him rather than to kill him, but that the shooting somehow went wrong and obviously Mark Cullen lost his life. Now, we know he had been in trouble with the guards previously. He was closely associated to a drug dealing group on the south side of Dublin, but this is certainly not a man who had a major criminal profile.
8: Now, there were a number of other serious violent assaults in Dublin City over the weekend. So what was heard in court today in connection to one of them?
29: Well, a 43-year-old man appeared in court today, charged in connection with an assault in Dublin, which left a man in a critical condition. Claudio Claudino, a Brazilian national with an address at apartment in Selskar Terrace, Ranelagh, Dublin 6, is charged with assault causing harm on Hawkins Street in the early hours of Sunday. The officer said it's alleged the accused was involved in a one-punch assault, which caused a man to fall and suffer a bang coming to his head. An interpreter told the judge he's applied for Irish citizenship and has sought to extend his work visa, which expires this month. The judge granted bail subject to a €1,000 cash payment and certain other conditions, despite a Garda raising concerns the accused may be a flight risk. He surrendered his passport and mustn't apply for new travel documents. He is entitled to legal aid but had no solicitor to represent him due to ongoing industrial action. Mr. Claudino has been remanded in custody with consent to bail, pending the payment mentioned by the judge.
8: Now, what's been the reaction to the latest overnight Russian attacks in Kyiv?
29: Well, the head of NATO, Mark Rutte, says all allies need to pull their weight to ensure Ukraine gets the support it needs. It's after 22 people were killed and 85 injured in the latest Russian attack on Kyiv. The president of the European Commission has accused Russia of blindly attacking Ukrainian civilians from the air. Ursula von der Leyen says Ukraine urgently needs more air defence, which she says will be discussed at a NATO summit later this week. Vladimir Zelensky called for such a move earlier today.
8: Why is SIPTU consulting with its public sector members?
29: SIPTU says public servants' pay is lagging behind private sector workers. The union is calling for higher wages as part of a new public service pay deal. SIPTU is consulting public sector members ahead of planned ballots on strike action, claiming there's been a lack of engagement by the government. The latest agreement expired at the end of last month. The union will be asking tens of thousands of workers if they're prepared to strike over a lack of engagement by the government in the new public service pay deal.
8: Now, what's the latest on the heatwave-linked wildfires going across southern Europe?
29: Well, thousands of firefighters are battling wildfires in forests across Europe. The blazes, spanning almost 60 square kilometres in total, have ripped through woodland in France, Spain, Greece and Portugal. Authorities in the city of Thessaloniki in western Greece are advising residents to stay inside and keep doors and windows closed to avoid toxic smoke after a recycling plant caught fire.
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28: 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For family fun this summer, you can book your getaway at tuiholidays.ie.
29: Cloudy tonight, patchy drizzle in Ulster and Connacht, dry elsewhere, mild and humid with lows of 11 to 15 degrees.
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8: Stephen Doyle, this is something we're going to be discussing in great detail after 6 o'clock, but let's preview it because there have been a lot of conflicting statements over the last 24 hours in relation to the extraordinary, unprecedented decision by FIFA to lift the suspension, the one-match ban that US striker Florian Balogun has, which was supposed to rule him out of tonight's World Cup game. Tell us what the latest is.
6: Well, Matt, the latest statement from the Belgian FA, its second, was released this afternoon and contains some very serious allegations in relation to FIFA's handling of the case. Balogun was given a straight red card for a tackle on defender Tariq Muharimic in the USA's last 32 win against Bosnia and Herzegovina. Now, the striker would normally serve an automatic one-match ban, but FIFA announced yesterday it would suspend that ban for 12 months. That led to UEFA putting out a very critical statement today, describing the FIFA move as one that has crossed a red line. The European governing body also said it was unprecedented, incomprehensible and unjustifiable. It had been reported that FIFA suspended the ban after a call from the US President Donald Trump, who has today confirmed he has contacted FIFA. The President insisted that he didn't ask FIFA President Gianni Infantino to take any specific action, but just to review the case, which he felt was just two athletes who crashed into each other. It was Trump's assertion that making Balogun serve the one-match ban would have left a big stain on the tournament.
8: It's worse than that. I mean, seriously, and like, I know there's going to be the usual people out there saying Trump derangement syndrome, but, you know, he actually decides, no, he's impugned the referee. He says, this referee, who's a little bit suspect if you check his past, he made a call that nobody could believe. He's our best player, one of our best players, and he gave him a red card. I don't know what that meant. Yes, I asked for a review by FIFA. This is extraordinary stuff. Yeah. He admits himself he's no expert on football. He didn't even understand what a red card was. It had to be explained to him. And yet he's opining that he's suddenly the expert who knows that when two fellas are running together, suddenly they clip one, clips the heels. It's not a foul. He knows.
6: Yep. I think it's a very dangerous road that FIFA have gone down here, Matt, because it's a massive player power play by Donald Trump, because he knows this is the biggest, the most popular sporting tournament in the world outside of the Olympics. Games, and that he can make one phone call and have a massive influence over what happens in that tournament.
8: How does tonight's referee this game?
6: Yep.
8: Is he going to be able to book or send off any Americans?
6: Yep. Incredible
8: stuff. What happens on VAR decisions? Can we trust them? Is everything going to be rigged against the Belgians?
6: I would have to say, Matt, a lot of the refereeing up to now, or some of the decisions being made, there seems to be a quite arbitrary element to the officiating in some of the games here. Like, we've seen some cards given, red cards given, where an identical situation happens in another match and it's not given. So it's...
8: Or if you're Paraguayan, you don't get a booking at
6: all. Indeed. Now, in the statement this afternoon from the Belgian FA, they allege that FIFA constituted their letter querying the suspension of the US players' ban as an appeal before informing them that judge had been appointed and gave them just a few hours to complete the appeal. The Belgian FA stated that they should have been given a reasoned decision for the appeal to be admissible, but by not responding to the initial query, ensured it would be deemed inadmissible. It also alleges that FIFA, during the match coordination meeting for this last 16 tie, removed the section concerning the automatic suspension of players. So, yeah, we're in a huge, huge mire here. And as regards being an unprecedented man as well, just remember, Cristiano Ronaldo, he was meant to be serving a ban at the start of this World Cup and he didn't. Mm. So FIFA are showing that the rules can be changed when they want to change them.
8: Okay. When is that game taking place?
6: Well, it kicks off in Seattle at 1 o'clock in the morning Irish time, Matt.
8: Might actually have to stay up for this one.
6: I think so now. Before that, the Iberian neighbour Spain and Portugal meet in what should be a really top quality match. That kicks off at 8 o'clock Irish time.
8: Okay. Which player could make his debut for Ireland in Rugby's Nations Championship this weekend?
6: The Connacht prop Billy Bowen could be in line for his debut against Japan, Matt, with Jeremy Lochman ruled out through concussion. A decision is to be made on Rob Balakoon's fitness later this week. The Ulster back was a late dropout ahead of the win against Australia on Saturday.
8: Thank you very much, Stephen Doyle. Of course, we'll have more on that after 6 o'clock. Now we're going to take the traffic with Mark Hogan.
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9: The Naas Road out of Dublin is backed up between the Walkinstown Avenue junction and a collision before the M50. Traffic joining that from the Longmall Road is back to Walkinstown Road junction. The R139 westbound is packed between Northern Cross and a breakdown at the M1 M50 interchange. Traffic on the M50 southbound is busy from the M1 interchange to junction 6 Blanchardstown, where there are reports of a breakdown, but a crash at junction 7 Lucan has been cleared. Traffic in Cork is solid on the N22 westbound at junction 3 Ballincollig West, and the Quincentennial Bridge westbound in Galway onto Seamus Quirk Road has a delay from the Castle Roon to Circular Road Junction. 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
8: Today in the Central Criminal Court, former Irish national swimming coach George Gibney was convicted of sexually abusing four girls over 50 years ago. The jury found that Gibney, now aged 77, who had been extradited back from the United States, where he had been living for many decades, despite considerable publicity back here in Ireland about what he had done, well, the jury found him guilty of 39 counts of indecent assault and one count of attempted rape back in the 1970s and 1980s when he held this national position. Our Today FM courts correspondent Frank Graney was in court for today's verdicts. Frank, can you start, please, by telling us about the verdicts delivered this afternoon and maybe explain why it is that we haven't been able to talk about George Gibney being on trial until today?
12: Well, firstly, I suppose in terms of the verdicts, you've summed it up nicely there. He was found guilty of multiple charges of abuse involving four children, the most serious of which is the attempted rape of a then 12-year-old girl back in the 1970s. He was also convicted of all but one of the 40 indecent assault charges that went to the jury. 33 other counts of indecent assault were taken out of the jury's hands by direction of the judge, so they didn't have to concern themselves with those. And at the outset of the trial, George Gibney pleaded guilty to 5 counts of indecent assault, and all of the abuse took place on various dates in the 1970s and 1980s. And yes, your listeners may wonder why they haven't heard more about George Gibney on trial over the past few weeks. He was all over the papers and indeed the airwaves when he was arrested in the US and brought back to Ireland to face these charges. But as soon as he was formally charged, the case was then considered to be before the courts. And as a result, we weren't able to name him. We weren't able to say anything that could lead to his identification. We couldn't even describe him as a former swimming coach, because George Gibney, as you've so well put it, Matt, he is so well known for his career in that field that it was felt that it would be very easy for somebody at home to join the dots if we had described an accused person on trial as being a former swimming coach. So due to the charges he faced, he was entitled to anonymity. But now that he has been convicted, that right falls away. And I should say that the 4 survivors of his abuse, now grown women, they're still in entitled to their anonymity. And this was a long time coming, because you may remember a few years ago the BBC aired a very popular podcast called Where is George Gibney? And on the back of that, these 4 women came forward. By then, it was believed that Gibney was in the US, and a few years ago, an arrest warrant was issued by a court here in Ireland. He was arrested in Florida. He was brought home to face 79 charges. At the outset, as I say, he pleaded guilty to 5 counts of indecent assault. He contested the rest, and throughout the trial, the court heard harrowing details about how he groomed and abused those girls. There was evidence of inappropriate touching, kissing, and far worse that I can't go into in any great detail on air. The girls were aged between 8 and 15 when he abused them. And again, as I say, the allegations go back to the 1970s and 1980s. So this was a long, long wait for them, and possibly a day they feared they would never see. But justice finally caught up with them.
8: There was a reason why they feared that he would never be brought to justice, because you know, there were formal charges back in 1992, and he challenged the case in the Supreme Court on the grounds of undue delay. And he left the country, and he was living in Florida for a significant part. Indeed, he was coaching for a significant time over there, where he would have access to children again. So it was quite the development that finally, belatedly, given that previous judgment in the 1990s, that he was extradited this decade and that he has faced the charges in recent months.
12: Yeah, that's a very good point. For those who don't know, George Gibney is, as I say, a former swimming coach for Ireland's national and Olympic teams. He began his career back in 1960 as a swimming coach. He led 2 Irish swimming teams to Olympic Games in LA in 1984 and Seoul then in 88. And back in the 1990s, as you say, he was charged with 27 counts of indecency and carnal knowledge of children. Now, those allegations entirely separate to these proceedings, but those charges were never heard because his barrister successfully argued that George Gibney couldn't defend himself at trial because the allegations went back so far. Some of them went back to the 1960s. Now, that didn't make a whole lot of sense, because while some of them did go back that far, some allegations were also from the 1980s, which would have been at the time just over a decade earlier. He also made the argument that the allegations lacked detail. They weren't specific enough for criminal proceedings. And after all those arguments were made, the court ruled that his right to a fair trial would be infringed if the prosecution continued. So the Director of Public Prosecution couldn't pursue those charges, and the state didn't appeal. Now, I should say the law has thankfully changed in relation to that, and if somebody tried to make a similar argument for the courts today, it would fall on deaf ears. But as we now know, he then left Ireland for Scotland, ultimately ended up in the US. He lived there for decades leading up to his arrest. As you say, he did hold similar positions with various swimming clubs outside of Ireland during his time away from this country. And according to court papers that I've seen, these are papers that were presented during his extradition hearing, he has been living in the US since 1995. And as I understand it, state authorities previously sought his cooperation with this investigation and consent. They wanted him to consent to a voluntary interview. That was done through an Interpol request. In June 2021, a special agent with the Florida Department of Law Enforcement met and spoke with George Gibney, who ultimately refused to engage with an An Garda Síochána, declined to consent to that voluntary interview. But those who sought to bring him home, to bring him to justice, they didn't give up. It may have taken much longer than they would have hoped, but he was eventually tracked down and eventually brought home to face the music.
8: If I remember correctly, when he came back, I think he needed a wheelchair, and there was at the time talk about him needing medication for health issues that had come with his more advanced age, given that he is now 77. Was he in court today for this verdict? And if so, how did he react to it?
12: He was, and he does need the assistance of a wheelchair to get around. He was pushed into the courtroom by one of the prison officers just after 3 o'clock this afternoon, when word filtered out, I suppose, that verdicts were imminent. And I noticed before the jury came back, he gingerly made his way into the dock, getting up off his seat in the wheelchair and sitting into the dock with his back to the public gallery, away from the survivors of his abuse, those now grown women that he abused when they were just little girls. The jury then returned a few minutes later, and it took some time for the verdicts to be delivered. And that's due to the sheer amount of the counts on the indictment. They had to go through each and every one of them. And the most serious offence, the attempted rape of one of the girls, that was the final count and the indictment, and they did take them in order. So the survivor of that attack had to wait right until the end. And there were very emotional scenes in court when the jury's work was finally done. He sat there largely impassive from what I could see. There were sobs from the public gallery as the verdicts were being delivered, but a huge display of emotion behind us on the press bench when they finally got through all of those charges. Three of the survivors, from as far as I could tell, were in court today. One of them lives abroad, wasn't there. They embraced each other. They embraced the prosecution team, the Gardaí, and they all gathered outside the courtroom for some time afterwards, clearly relieved that after all this time, justice has been served. And once their work was done, then the jurors, that is, and the judge thanked them for the important role they have played in the process. He said it was clear to them that they had approached their duties with great care and attention, and given the sensitive nature of what they've heard over the past couple of weeks, he exempted them from jury duty for the next 10 years.
8: Of course, there's going to be a sentencing now for the abuse, and we can expect that this will be a significant sentence will be handed down. But I think what will also be very interesting, Frank, in relation to all of this is the victim impact assessments, because as you've said, these now women who were young girls at the time when they were sexually assaulted and raped by this monster, they've had to live with this for decades. And not only have they had to live with this, but they've had to live with knowing that this man had been successful in fighting previous legal actions, that he was living freely and openly in the United States, that while the Irish media was reporting on him and where he was and what a danger he was, he still seemed to be immune from prosecution and conviction. Finally, it has happened. So what can we expect? I presume these women will be given the opportunity in victim impact assessment to set out the seriousness of what has actually happened to them.
12: Yeah, and I suppose firstly, just to point out that there was never an allegation, and he didn't stand trial for rape. It was an allegation of attempted rape, which he has been
8: convicted of.
12: And all of the four survivors will be given an opportunity to address the court, and I have no doubt that if they choose to do so, and they're under no obligation to do so, I mean, one of the most traumatic things will be the fact that they had to wait so long for justice, and maybe understandably felt that this man was untouchable. A sentence hearing will take place later this month on the 29th. He's been remanded in custody until then, and aside from the victim impact statements, the judge will hear submissions from both sides in relation to the sentence that ought to be handed down. And in terms of the length of that sentence and the significance of it or otherwise, you have to remember that the law in relation to sexual offending has changed dramatically over the years, particularly when it comes to the length of sentences available to sentencing judges. So that'd be one thing for the court to take into account, because you have to remember that this abuse took place in the 1970s and 1980s when, you know, to put it mildly, that the law wasn't as strict as it is nowadays. Another thing that would be up for the judge to consider will be George Gibney's health. As you say, 77 years of age, he's a frail old man now with health issues, and his barrister has asked for an updated medical report to be made available ahead of the sentence hearing, and the judge may then require some time to consider all of the submissions and pleas and mitigation before passing sentence. So that's not necessarily sentences won't necessarily be handed down on the 29th of this month. But I'm sure the survivors of George Gibney's abuse won't mind having to wait a little bit longer, because, as you say, God knows they've waited long enough, and they may have thought this day would never come, but it has. And it does just go to show, Matt, that while these types of cases involving historical sex abuse from an era where I think it's fair to say powerful abusers like George Gibney thought they were untouchable, well, these cases, they're very, very difficult to get across the line. But if today proves one thing, it proves this: they're not impossible.
8: Frank Rainier, Today FM Cork's correspondent, thank you. We'll be back to discuss injuries in e-scooter and scrambler accidents next.
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2: 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The Whistling Donkeys, the Saw Doctors and Billy Gillies. 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
5: A week ago, sadly, a teenage boy died in an e-scooter accident in County Carlow. He was one of two people travelling on the e-scooter at the time, the young boy James O'Zoles. But we've had many other children, it seems, had serious injuries in recent times as a relation to coming off e-scooters. Some have even ended up on life support in ICU units, and there are people who will have life-changing issues as a result of coming off an e-scooter at speed. We have two guests with us. I'm going to start with Dr. Mick Molloy, Chair of the Consultants Association of the IMO and Consultant in Emergency Medicine at Wexford General Hospital. Tell us a little bit about what you know of injuries caused by people coming off their e-scooters, please.
6: I think this is something very new in our system, that these particular devices and machines have only been around for a short period of time, but there isn't really a good handle yet on the capacity for them. Some of them are quite powerful and people can get up to quite a significant speed. Excuse me, apologies. Obviously, when people are on bicycles, we've grown up riding bicycles. We've done it for years and years. And if you're going downhill on a bicycle, you can get up quite ahead of speed as well. But these are a very different animal altogether, because the wheels are so small that small little divots in the ground, small little holes, can suddenly result in the rider being thrown off the vehicle. And because they're standing up and their hands are on the handlebars of the machine, they're less likely to have their hands available to be able to stop themselves from being injured suddenly. And we tend to see people being thrown over the top and land on their head, resulting in the stories we've read in the papers about significant head injuries in recent times, and a significant number of head injuries concentrated in a small period of time with the doctors in Temple Street.
5: It's a question of balance a lot of the time, isn't it, Alex? It seems to be, looking and observing and having once actually used one of these things, they're harder to balance than been on a bike.
6: They're definitely harder to balance than on a bike, and your centre of balance is quite high. On a bicycle, it's a little bit lower down, strangely enough, but you have a little bit more control on the bicycle and you have the ability to correct. It isn't often that people get thrown off the bike very quickly by small little divots in the road, or by small little potholes. We're talking about something the size of a rock, something very small. But those things can throw those riders off very quickly and they can end up quite injured. Plus the fact that the speed they're getting to on some of these machines is significant, as much as you would on a low-powered traditional scooter yourself.
5: Should we be allowing these things to be on our roads and on our footpaths, as they often are? Because in addition to people injuring themselves off e-scooters, we're hearing stories of them injuring others, pedestrians, who they might come into contact with.
6: So there's the interesting crux of the whole thing. They probably shouldn't be on footpaths at all, because the risk to pedestrians is significant, and it's not unusual for us to see in the emergency departments pedestrians coming off second best and significantly worst best from any collision involving somebody on an e-scooter. The tricky part here is, where is the appropriate place for somebody on that scooter? If they're on the bicycle path, probably the best place for them. But the bicycle paths around the countries aren't always well separated from the traditional car road user. So there's a risk there as well.

0: So it is a very new, within the last few years, phenomenon that we're going to have to look at our road traffic laws to see where is the best place.
1: Okay, stay there please, Mick. We have Niall Hodgins with us as well, President of Garda Representative Association. Now, what are the road traffic laws in relation to the use of e-scooters that are relevant to this discussion?
2: So there'd be different forms of legislation that could tackle them, Matt. So Section 41 of the Road Traffic Act is sort of a power of seizure. And then you have more sort of harder legislation, Section 109 of the Road Traffic Act, that can deal with these e-scooters, but there would have to be different ingredients present, like, say, an element of or some sort of allegation of dangerous driving. But the problem with the seizure aspect of it is, and many times you'll see on Garda Síochána published notice of action days where they might target a particular individual who might be keeping a few of these things offside, and they're seized. But very often then they return to the roads, the same users, because they're such a cheap instrument to replace. So, I mean, I give you a situation. I think that our legislators have a role here too, because if I'm a young guard and say I'm walking along the canal and many people are drowning in the canal, do I jump in and save one, or do I walk up the canal and find out who's thrown them in? So I think there has to be a different approach from our legislators in respect.
1: But Niall, they are illegal for under 16s to use. If a Garda sees somebody who they suspect have been under the age of 16 on one of these things, will they intervene, or is there a problem with trying to intervene for fear that the Garda will then get blamed if the child falls off the thing and gets injured?
2: Well, as I say, I'm on the airwaves ad nauseum there on behalf of our members, because Garda management will authorise my members to pursue these things. However, Garda management won't resource us with the proper vehicles, because many times they go off terrain or off the public road when we may have an interest in them, because they're wearing balaclavas, they may appear to be under 16 years of age. So our family saloon cars that we're given to perform our roles are not suitable for pursuing these things off-road. So then they'll also authorise you to pursue these individuals with not having provide you with the proper training. And what do I mean? What does training look like? Bizarrely, not one of the 11,000 members that I represent in the Garda Representative Association is pursuit trained. Not one.
1: If
2: the guard pursues the say these things, so say in the event of a child abduction or something, or whatever reason, yes, the guard, out of a sense of morality and service to his community, pursues one of these things and something goes wrong, there's a crash, somebody's injured, property is damaged, well then the guard is left holding the can, and of course Garda management resort to that whole discipline tool to discipline my members for engaging in an act of or a sense of obligation of service to their community.
1: Of course, we're talking about e-scooters, but presumably you have all those same issues as well with fellas using scramblers, and it's usually fellas.
2: Yeah, so, you know, when I heard your researcher was ringing me there earlier on today, I was stopped at a junction there in town. And as I say, even while I was stopped at a junction there for, and all traffic was stopped to allow pedestrians to traverse, both a scrambler and an e-scooter came along. And I'm sure all your listeners have seen this. And as I say, the red lights were optional for them, straight through. 5 years ago, I was unfortunately part of an investigation team that investigated a fatality where one of the users of these things hit a lady and she lost her life. So in that 5 years, These things, like our modern day cars and like farm machinery, have only gotten bigger, faster, as Dr. Malloy alluded to there earlier on in his contributions.
1: Okay, just to finish with you, Dr. Mick Malloy, because, yeah, these things are getting bigger. So people who fall off them or people who get hit by them, there will be serious risk of head injuries in particular, but presumably also other serious injuries to limbs and people's backs as well, would it be?
0: Yes. Well, back is a trickier one to quantify, because usually you're talking about height and speed for that rather than a fall from the height on a scooter. But I think the speed involved is significant. And when somebody certainly has no preparation for the collision they're going to experience as a pedestrian, you don't expect one of these things to come around on a footpath at 40, 50 miles an hour, which they can get up to. That's devastating for people. And unfortunately, we've had some people who've died from these things, but people who've had life-altering illnesses, which that this will be for the rest of their lives, they will need care as a result of the injuries they've received from being either the person who's driving the scooter themselves and coming off, or the pedestrian who's collided with. I feel sorry for the Gardaí involved in this. And as your caller had said, very hard to try and corral somebody on one of these little machines. How do you stop them? How do you actually engage with them to ensure they're staying safe? But also, when you look at young people on these, how do you know who is or who isn't over 16? It's a very tricky area to do it. And I sympathise with the guard who's trying to chase this down diligently and to find that the person gets injured themselves because they fall off, and now the guard is being blamed for it. So it's a no-win situation for the Gardaí, but we actually do need an enforcement process in this to protect our pedestrians. And unfortunately, sometimes to protect people from themselves, they don't realise how injured. And when you're very young, you feel you're invulnerable. Nothing can happen to me until it does. And unfortunately, in these, myself and my colleagues have had too much experience of the injuries happening and the life-altering conditions having to be dealt with for the next 20, 30, 40 years.
1: Dr. Mick Malloy, Chair of the Consultants Committee of the Irish Medical Organisation, and Niall Hodgins, President of the Garda Representative Association. Thank you. To Nick Ferrari in London next.
3: The last word.
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1: To London, to Nick Ferrari, presenter Nick Ferrari at Breakfast on ABC Radio. I will ask you in a moment, Nick, about the controversy about where Prince Harry will stay in Britain this week, whether it's Buckingham Palace or not. But tell us first about the man who many people were predicting would be Prime Minister in 2029. Nigel Farage of Reform. In recent weeks, you and others have pressed him on the £5 million that he got from the cryptocurrency investor Christopher Harborne. But what more is now emerging, which is putting further pressure on Farage's political future?
12: Evening to you, Matt. What do you call a politician who now faces four separate parliamentary inquiries into some of the finances behind him? You call him the leader of Reform UK. That would be Nigel Farage, who over the weekend, with a fairly devastating dossier in one of the London newspapers, the Sunday Times, it was pointed out, and you've just mentioned, we know about this £5 billion gift from the crypto billionaire Harborne. We still don't actually know where those funds have gone. Was it to provide security? Was it for a gift? Or was it, as he told me, to buy a fleet of Ferraris? But one could argue it gets worse, because the Liberal Democrats have now, after this weekend, referred the latest revelations for a full parliamentary inquiry, because we now know that Mr. Farage has enjoyed very close personal and financial contacts with George Cottrell. What does that mean to your listeners? Well, let me help. George Cottrell is a convicted felon in the United States. He has served time for what's called wire fraud. He was effectively exposed in a sting by the FBI for trying to channel funds for drug dealers, with FBI agents posing as those dealers. He did some time in an Arizona jail, and he's become very, very friendly. Indeed, he's brokered finance deals for Nigel Farage. We now know that he provides a fleet of cars for Mr. Farage. He provides a residence close to Parliament, to the House of Parliament near Buckingham Palace for Nigel Farage, and he also pays for bodyguards. So we have another inquiry into the financial affairs of Nigel Farage, who, by the way, for your benefit of your listeners, says this is just a hit job on me and my reputation. That's Mr. Farage, not me.
1: I was just about to get to that. This now, his supporters are out saying this is an attempt by the establishment and the media to bring him down. Surely this is just bringing forward of facts which are relevant as to his suitability to be Prime Minister, and provides him with the opportunity to provide explanations as to how and where he got the money and what use he put it to.
12: In parliamentary or in political circles, as each scandal breaks, the likelihood of Mr. Farage becoming Prime Minister diminishes. Okay, we are still talking about a man whose party commands virtually 30%, 28% of the polls, which is very healthy when you consider the current government is at 18%, so that's great. But as each scandal comes, his appeal diminishes. And you have to say, Reform UK supporters, it's almost now becoming, we're on the danger, or they are on the danger of becoming a cult, i.e. you believe in the man, and you believe that everything that's said about him is some kind of smear, and it's wrong, and they're trying to bring him down. Or you look at a bloke who is undoubtedly a brilliant politician, whether you like him or not, what he's achieved, a very good campaigner, but does he sometimes, perhaps allegedly, fly a little bit too close to the flame where cash is involved?
1: And the ownership of properties and his claims as to be broke when he's clearly very wealthy. He also doesn't turn up in the House of Commons very often. Where is he at present?
12: At present, he's been out campaigning, of course, for Makerfield. We had that by-election now. He's always out campaigning. And then don't let's forget his very close friend in the United States, Donald Trump, to whom he wants to stay very, very close, because a lot of people would allege that he's learned his entire political campaigning from one Donald J. Trump. And if you remember, straight after the Brexit election, all those years ago, when Donald Trump was trying to rally the whole of the United States behind him, One, Nigel Farage was his key voice, so there's no love lost there. Oh, and by the way, George Cottrell, take you back to that financier, he's looking for a federal pardon in the United States. Who might be able to afford him a federal pardon? Your listeners can fill in the dots.
1: Okay, then tell us about what's going on with Prince Harry's return visit to Britain.
12: We have a lovely headline in the UK, if you're in tabloid newspapers, which is Mystery Surrounds. And that's what I'm going to use here, because no one can quite divulge what's happening. We initially were told on the weekend that Prince Harry was going to be staying one night, we don't know quite when, in his impending visit to Buckingham Palace. Unfortunately, he decided that Meghan, his wife, and their two children would not accompany him, but he would be going to Buckingham Palace, ahead to then going up to Birmingham to mark the Invictus Games, which is very much his invention, which is, of course, for sports played by disabled personnel for military services all across the world. Buckingham Palace have now made it be known that the invite, which was initially offered on the weekend and declined, then accepted at some point overnight, i.e. London time early this morning, has now been withdrawn. So the offer was there, it was then not accepted, it was then accepted by and it's now been withdrawn. There is one heck of a row now going on. Ultimately, you have what would appear to be the disintegration of a relationship between a father and son.
1: It's a bit like the Beckhams, isn't it?
12: It's like the Beckhams with a little bit more royalty and a few more palaces involved. And at the heart of it, of course, you've got a bit of an upsetting story in that the last time Charles, who I remind your listeners, and we accept this, is not in the rudest of health. He's a man who's battling cancer. He's not seen his grandchildren by Harry since 2022, when the children were respectively 3 and 1. They're obviously that little bit older now. He's not seen them since. And we all know there have been problems between the family. And it was thought that at least there could be some kind of meeting between father and son in Buckingham. What is extraordinary is, reportedly, the Harry media machine, which initially put out that he hadn't been invited, then the palace said he had, and now it's been knocked back again. Sadly, unfortunately, relationships between father and son get no better.
1: Nick Ferrari, presenter Nick Ferrari at Breakfast on ABC Radio, thank you. 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
13: The R139 westbound in Dublin is slow after Northern Cross, the M1 M50 interchange, but a breakdown there has been cleared. The N7 inbound is busy from junction 2 Kingswood to the M50, but a breakdown on that route has also been cleared. Trains are suspended between Dunleary and Dalkey because of a signalling issue at Sandy Cove, but they're expected to run again shortly. Kinsale Road northbound in Cork has a queue from the airport roundabout to the Grange Road junction, and there's a delay in Limerick on St Nessens Road southbound between Ballykeith roundabout and Avonmore Road junction. 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
1: Last Word on TV and streaming. Joe O'Shea joins us from Cork. Elaine Burke is with us as well. Elaine, tell us first about Masha and the Bear.
24: This is in my memory of watching it with my niece, a very cute cartoon. And Masha is this precocious little girl and the bear is this exasperated caregiver trying to keep up with this little troublemaker. And it's been around a really long time. Like I said, I used to watch it with my niece and she's in her 20s now. So it's very popular on YouTube. It's also available on Netflix. It's streamed on ITVX in the UK.
1: But is it Russian propaganda?
24: Well, that's the theory now. So a group of cross-party MPs are looking at trying to get it to stop airing in the UK because they see it as this soft Russian propaganda. Now, I've not seen these episodes that they're talking about, but apparently there's episodes where Masha dons a uniform that invokes this kind of solitary military garb, and they're saying it's normalising Soviet military iconography for a global audience of young children, and sometimes maybe pokes fun at other nationalities in a way as well. Like I said, I've not caught this. I just thought it was a really cute cartoon. But you've also got criticism from the likes of Ukraine and Estonia saying similar things, and those nations would be way more sensitive to these kind of things and also way more aware of how soft power might be trying to be brokered there.
1: Joe, this is not beyond the bounds of possibility, is it, that the Russians would try and exercise soft power propaganda by way of a children's cartoon?
25: Yeah, I mean, they're trying everything else. We know that. We know that they're messing in every way possible with our democracies. They're messing in every way possible with social media. They're trying to fan the flames of racism, of bigotry, of division. You know, the dark money that went into Brexit 10 years ago, there's still questions being asked about that. And those questions are coming back now with the trouble that Farage is in. This kind of reminds me of the
1: Jeffrey Donaldson, because you sort of wonder about with the DUP money for advertising in 2016, whether any of that came from Russia.
25: And again, I mean, I know we're talking about it's a children's program, and I remember watching this with my daughter when she was a preschooler, and it might just seem like, oh, it's only a cartoon, would you ever calm down, everybody? But we know they're trying every single thing. There's vast, vast resources in Russia being devoted to this. So it's not beyond the realms of possibility at all. And if the Estonians are telling us and the Ukrainians are telling us, then they're two people we should definitely listen to.
1: Okay, Elaine, tell us about Sky, which is owned by the American company Comcast, buying ITV in Britain.
24: So this is very complex, and we'll come back to the Comcast ownership as well, because that's another thing that's a developing story. But it's been announced now that ITV and or Sky is going to be buying ITV, or a huge chunk of it, for £1.6 billion in the UK.
1: Sorry, the streaming services and the broadcasting, but not the actual programme-making studios.
24: Exactly. So ITV Studios, which makes the likes of Love Island, things that are very popular on ITV, but also, and I'm a Celeb, it also makes Rivals for Disney. It makes Line of Duty for BBC. It makes stuff for other broadcasters as well. So
1: That's not part of the deal.
24: Not part of this deal, but they have secured an over $2 billion deal with Sky for over 5 years of production. So that's something that's coming out of it for them in this deal. So they'll spin off and they've got a guaranteed 5 years of production with Sky out of this. And ITV itself also has a public service contract up until 2034. So first of all, this deal has to get improved, because that's a major hurdle, because they will collectively take about 70% of the UK TV advertising market if they merge together. And that's very bad for competition. Their argument is that they're trying to compete with international streamers, the likes of Netflix and Disney Plus, and this is the only way they can do it, is to band together, essentially. But if it gets approved, and that's going to take a long time, nothing would really dramatically change up to 2034, because ITV has, you know, things that it has to deliver under its public service broadcasting contract up to that time. So that includes things like regional news programming, stuff like that. But it also means that 80% of their programming during primetime hours has to be original programming and can't be something that they've outsourced from somewhere else. So not a huge dramatic change is expected if this deal goes ahead in the immediate future, but it will change the landscape of media. And it gets further complicated by the fact that Comcast, which currently owns Sky in the US, is spinning out NBC Universal and Sky.
1: Breaking in two, effectively.
24: Effectively. And that company that will involve NBC Universal and Sky, a lot of analysts expect will be something that looks very promising for Netflix to buy, because they were already on the market to buy Warner recently, and then they lost that bid. So they kind of are in the market to buy up some more content. So Netflix could end up buying Sky, and the argument for Sky taking over ITV is to compete against Netflix.
1: Isn't a further complicated situation in Ireland, because Sky Ireland essentially is broadband and all the rest of it. So where's that going to fit into all of it?
24: This is the part I don't know yet. Like, this news is very, very fresh and there's so many moving parts to it, but it's very, very complicated. But like I said, it's going to be a slow moving news story as well, because regulatory bodies are going to look at this with great scrutiny before anything moves forward.
1: Okay. What's your pick of the week, Joe, please?
25: I don't know, people in Ireland might be vaguely aware of Father Flanagan, who was probably the most famous Irish American, or one of the most famous Irish American of the first half of the 20th century in the US. He was born in Ireland, in Roscommon. He set up these camps called Boys Town Camps during the Depression, the terrible era of the Depression in America. And basically, Father Flanagan raised a generation of kind of lost boys, sort of early, very progressive kind of camps and place and vocational schools. Imagine industrial schools, except with a human face. And there are echoes here. There's a documentary tonight called Heart of a Servant on RTÉ 1 9:35. It's the story of Father Flanagan. And there's great interest to Irish viewers as well, because Father Flanagan visited Ireland in 1946 after the Second World War. He toured the industrial schools and those institutions, a Catholic. And he was one of the few people who stood up and said, he actually called them a national disgrace.
1: And what happened then when he said that?
25: Yeah, well, what happened was the entire kind of power structure in Ireland, the church, the media, the politicians, everybody pushed back at him. How dare he? How dare this priest come over from the US and tell us that our fine institutions being run by the caring Catholic Church could ever be, you know, disgraceful or treat people badly? He was an interesting guy. He was a very progressive guy. And he also, at a time when, you know, racism and segregation was huge in the United States, he refused to segregate the Boys Town camps. He fought against all of that. Father Flanagan was Edward J. Flanagan, born in Roscommon, a fascinating figure, and I think one that an Irish American that we can be proud of as well, and a Catholic Church figure that we can be very proud of. So if you're only kind of vaguely aware of his story, that documentary at 9:30 on RTÉ tonight, A Heart of a Servant, the story of Father Flanagan, well worth a watch.
1: Okay, what's your pick of the week, Elaine?
24: Mine is How to Get Filthy Rich with Gary Stevenson on Channel 4 at 9 o'clock on Wednesday. And that title, if you saw it come up on your TV guide, might be something you'd switch off or away from. It sounds straight from the manosphere. But what it actually is a critical view of wealth inequality and the buildup of wealth, power and influence. And this guy, Gary Stevenson, he is a YouTuber and he's also written a book on this topic.
1: He's been here in the studio, as it happens, yeah.
24: And he has even spoken about how things like the trading floor and the attitudes there, the attitudes that kind of drive these economies of power and influence in terms of wealth building, are kind of similar to the vibes of the manosphere and things like that. And he speaks to millionaires, billionaires and economists in this, but he also speaks to people at the sharp end of the wealth inequality spectrum, the people who are really like bearing the brunt of these gaps. So 90-minute documentary, I think it's going to be really, really interesting. And yeah, don't be fooled by the title. The title, I think, misleads what this might be about, but it's definitely something worth a look.
1: Okay. Joe, you also want to mention Netflix's version of this. Louse on the Prairie.
25: Yeah, I mean, it's coming this Thursday, and we briefly touched on it a while ago. I've seen the extended trailers for this. Like I said, if you grew up in the 70s and 80s in Ireland, you would have watched Little House on the Prairie. You'd remember the theme tune. You remember the little girl coming down the meadow and at the start. They're bringing it back, based, of course, on the very famous novels written, memoirs written by Laura Ingalls, I think it was, who grew up on the frontier in America. It's not, I've seen the extended trailers. It's not going to be gritty and tough, but it does seem interesting. And I think it'll be fascinating to see how those stories, you know, if you remember them in the 70s, how they're treated now and portrayed now. But I think it does look good, and it looks like a really good summer watch as well. So, that, yeah, it's the return of Little House on the Prairie. It's on Netflix and it starts on Thursday.
1: And very briefly then, you haven't thanked Love Island yet, have you? Because it's very Irish this year with Charlene Murphy and Sean Fitzgerald in it.
24: I know, and I actually ran into Sean Fitzgerald's sister the other day, but I'm not a Love Island fan. I'm sorry. Sorry to anyone who is. I have no judgment there, but it's not for me. And apparently they're not doing great with the UK public, no. And it looks like they may be voted out soon, even though Charlene has managed to stake her claim and coupled up in the main villa. I don't know if it's going to last much longer.
1: Okay, I have to say, I'm in a two TV household, and I was told by one of the women in my house, this is our World Cup, you go off and watch your own.
24: I've been watching the World Cup.
25: Irish people can't vote. This is just another example of the injustices, the historic injustices between our two nations. Your border poll. We need a border poll.
1: Go back and watch the World Cup and leave your Love Island alone, Joe.
24: It's coming home, Joe.
1: We'll be back with lots more after this. Thank you very much, Joe O'Shea, Elaine Burke, 6 and 6 after this.
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0: Hey, how's it going? It's Cahill here. Before the iconic World Cup trophy that we know of today, there was a Jules Rimet trophy. And would you believe it was stolen? Not once, but twice. It disappeared in London back in 1966 and was found 7 days later in a hedge by a dog called Pickles. The second time it went missing, it was in Brazil in 1983, and it was never recovered. Sounds like they could have done with Pickles on the case again.
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1: In the last few moments, FIFA has dismissed Belgium's appeal over the following Balogun ban decision, which has riven world football over the last 24 hours. 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
1: FM. Laura Donnelly, we heard earlier the shocking details from the conviction of George Gibney, but just remind us of some of them, please.
24: Well, George Gibney has been found guilty of the attempted rape of a girl in the 1970s. The former swimming coach was also convicted of abusing three other girls on various dates in the 70s and 80s. At the outset of his trial, he pleaded guilty to 5 counts of indecent assault. The 77-year-old was found not guilty on 1 count of indecent assault. He was remanded in custody today ahead of a sentence hearing later this month.
1: We will be discussing this World Cup controversy later. What has American President Donald Trump said?
24: Well, Donald Trump has admitted he called FIFA's president to dispute the decision to give a red card to a USA player, Folarin Balogun, in the World Cup. He is now able to play against Belgium tonight. UEFA described it as incomprehensible and unjustifiable. The Belgian FA says it's astonished. President Trump says he thought it was just a case of two guys getting entangled on the pitch.
8: I asked for a review because I didn't think it was a foul. I thought it was two great athletes that crashed into each other and got entangled. That was not a guy punching somebody in the face or anything that, you know, would be different. Yes, I asked for a review by FIFA. I spoke to a man who's highly respected and, by the way, whose level of respect has gone up tenfold. And he was good before this started.
24: FIFA President Gianni Infantino has released a statement saying FIFA's judicial bodies are independent. Their independence is essential to the credibility and integrity of football, and this must always be respected. He says respect for independent institutions and the rule of law is what protects the integrity of our competitions and the credibility of FIFA at all times.
1: Tell that to the Nepal FA. We'll explain that in just a little while. What do doctors and politicians want when it comes to e-scooters?
24: Well, Taoiseach Simon Harris wants to bring in registration for e-scooters, while some doctors are looking for them to be banned altogether. Figures from CHI Temple Street last week show 6 children ended up on life support in the space of 2 weeks as a result of e-scooter crashes. Dr. Mick Malloy from the Irish Medical Organisation told the last word about the risks.
9: It isn't often that people get thrown off the bike very quickly by small little divots in the road or by small little potholes. We're talking about something the size of a rock, something very small. But those things can throw those riders off very quickly and they can end up quite injured. Plus the fact that the speed they're getting to on some of these machines is significant.
1: It is indeed. What's the outcome of a new fast-track system to process asylum seekers?
24: Well, almost 90% of asylum claims here in the last year have been refused as part of a trial operation. The fast-track process requires rulings to be made within a 12-week window for applicants from certain countries, and failed applicants must be deported or removed within a further 3 months. Deportation orders have been issued in a quarter of cases so far, according to the Irish Times, and so far 84 people have been deported or voluntarily left the state.
1: What's the latest weather advisory?
24: A weather advisory has been issued with heatwave conditions expected from later this week. It's in effect from midnight on Wednesday until next Tuesday. Met Éireann is warning of very warm or hot weather with temperatures in some parts of the country possibly exceeding 30 degrees from Friday.
1: Roberto Lopez, or Pico Lopez, has returned home following his time at the World Cup for Cape Verde. What did he have to say today?
24: Well, a huge crowd gathered at Dublin Airport this afternoon as the Crumlin man arrived home. The Shamrock Rovers captain helped Cape Verde to reach the knockout stages of the tournament. They eventually lost to reigning champions Argentina after extra time. Pico told our reporter the support from Ireland was unbelievable.
10: It's amazing to say. I grew up here, like, this is where Lamy tried. I played football here my whole life. I thought this sort of represent the League of Ireland and Ireland at that stage was amazing as well. As saying, the way they took the Cape Verde and Cape Verde took to Ireland, it was a match made in heaven.
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24: Cloudy tonight, patchy drizzle in Ulster and Connacht, dry elsewhere, mild and humid, lows of 11 to 15 degrees.
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12: 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I'm just giving the Gillette Labs razor a go, and it's smooth. 5 long-lasting blades, and it's got a flex disc that adapts to my gorgeous face. Done in no time, then it goes back on its magnetic stand for a finish almost as good as one of mine. Gillette, the best.
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14: With Einhell, one battery, over 350 power tools, one system, total control.
1: Now, Stephen Doyle, since we spoke an hour ago, how has the president of FIFA reacted to the press conference in which US President Donald Trump has confirmed that he actively lobbied on behalf of the US striker Florian Balogun, who had been due to serve a one-match ban in the last 16, overturned, so he plays at 1 o'clock in the morning against Belgium?
15: Well, Matt, Gianni Infantino has attempted to wash his hands of this situation.
1: Of course he has.
15: Trump revealed today he told Infantino that he didn't believe the player deserved a red card for the tackle in the Bosnia-Herzegovina match, and that if he served the automatic one-match ban, it would leave a big stain on the tournament.
1: Not as big as this one.
15: Infantino insists that, quote, FIFA's judicial bodies are independent, and added that while he did take a call from Trump, he would take calls from other heads of state and government officials. He apparently explained to Trump that there was an ongoing legal process in relation to Balogun, but didn't explain why or how that the independent panel was convened. So questions to be answered there. And just to mention as well, Matt, it has been highlighted, government interference is a violation of FIFA Article 2 and 15, and the punishment is disqualification and suspension.
1: So tell us about Nepal.
15: Nepal, well, they have just been, only on June 25th it was announced that they have been disqualified from FIFA competition over government interference.
1: Okay, so Trump has tried to interfere. He has interfered successfully. Under the rules, the USA should be thrown out of the competition.
15: Yes.
1: They won't be. The game will go ahead at 1 o'clock. We know that the rules will be completely and utterly ignored. This on top of the disgraceful treatment of the Iranian squad. But that's another issue we'll come to at the end of the World Cup prospect. Infantino's statement, I thought, was riddled with holes, because he didn't actually deny that he had actually spoken to other people. You know, even if the whole process is independent, did he actually raise questions? Yes, of course he's going to take a phone call from Trump, but he should have told Trump, we can't talk about this. I think what world football has to do with all the member states is they used to need to use this as a way to impeach Infantino and get him out.
15: 100%. Yeah, I couldn't agree more, Matt. And the fact that UEFA have already shown that they are willing to take FIFA on, well, let's see what happens over the next few weeks.
1: And of course, this is the man who decided that he was introducing a new structure for football in the World Cup, that it would be in four quarters instead of two halves.
15: Indeed.
1: Speaking of the World Cup, one of the good news stories was the performance of Cape Verde and Pico Lopez. So when's he going to be back in a Shamrock Rovers shirt?
15: Yeah, just as Laura was saying there, Pico back in Dublin today. The Cape Verde heroic centre-back made himself available for Rovers Champions League first-round qualifier first leg in Malta tomorrow night. He contacted the Rovers head coach Stephen Bradley on Saturday, just hours after Cape Verde went out on their shields in the World Cup last 32 defeat to Argentina. Lopez and the rest of the Cape Verde squad went back to their island for that homecoming over the weekend before returning to Dublin today. Bradley was speaking ahead of tomorrow's meeting with the Maltese champions Floriana.
16: He said, look, he'd make it back to travel with us today. And again, that probably sums him up, like, you know. I said, no, Pico, you need to stay and enjoy these moments, like, you know, and we'll see you when we're back. And he was delighted then. He went to Cape Verde with the team and stuff. So, but yeah, Pico will be fine. He's a few days now to relax at home with his family and have a bit of reflection. And then he's back in with us later on the week and ready to go.
15: Bradley also revealed their new striker, Jonathan Afolabi, could feature in that game tomorrow, but they'll make an assessment on him tonight.
1: What are the fixture details for the Women's All-Ireland Senior Football Championship semi-finals?
15: They'll be played Saturday, July 18th, Matt. Armagh will face Galway at 3:15 at Pearse Park in Longford, while the reigning champions Dublin will come up against Kerry and Semple Stadium in Thurles at 5:15.
1: Who's into the Wimbledon quarterfinals?
15: Arthur Frey's been pegged back in his last 16 match against Gregor Dimitrov at Wimbledon. It's now 1-1, but the Bulgarian is a breakup in the third. Elsewhere, there were wins for Italians Jasmine Pallini and Flavio Caboli. American Madison Keys is out after losing in straight sets to Linda Noskova. 12 seed Marta Kostyuk reached the women's singles quarterfinals for the first time in her career by beating American Ashton Kruger in straight sets. And the German second seed Alexander Zverev will be out in centre court later.
1: Thank you, Stephen Doyle. We'll have more on The Last Word in Sport coming up later, but Ian Guider with us for the business news after the traffic at Mark Hogan.
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17: Dublin's M50 southbound is busy from the M1 interchange to an incident in the mid lane after junction 5 Finglas. Constitution Hill outbound onto Phibsborough Road is very slow from the North King Street junction to Hart's Corner. Traffic remains heavy in Limerick on St. Nessens Road southbound between Ballykeith Roundabout and Avonmore Road junction, and there's a queue in Galway on Thomas Hines Road northbound between St. Joseph's and Newcastle Road junction. Mark Hogan, today from Travel.
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30: 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The Whistling Donkeys, the Saw Doctors and Billy Gillies. 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
1: Ian Guider of the Business Plus. I'd imagine there's many listeners have an Xbox beside their television, Microsoft's competitor to the PlayStation from Sony. But tell us about the crisis that has hit Microsoft's Xbox division and how the company is reacting to that.
31: Well, it is Xbox and the wider Microsoft business that are today announcing significant job cuts. Microsoft itself cutting 4,800 roles across the company. We don't know if it will impact the 4,000 staff they have here at in Ireland or the 2,000 staff they have at LinkedIn, which they also own. But I think what took many people by surprise was that there's further job losses at Xbox, which many people for years was assumed to be one of the most profitable bits of Microsoft, but they are cutting on top of those Microsoft job losses, Xbox alone cutting well over 1,000 staff or about 20% of its overall jobs. And the head of Microsoft Xbox saying the company has really suffered in its profits. There was a time when this business would have made a profit margin on the sale of a video game in excess of 30% on whether it was a physical video game on an Xbox or whatever it was, a download of a video game. They would have been extremely extremely profitable. That profit margin last year fell to just 3%. So as a result, they are saying they are engaging in what they say is a reset of the company, of Xbox itself, and they are cutting these jobs to reduce its cost base and to try and realign the business with the amount of money that they are making. And they are saying that they're going to have to work very hard over the next year or so to rebuild that profitability of Xbox, which is coming under pressure. Gaming is a huge part of Microsoft. They bought a number of the big companies a few years ago, Activision and Blizzard, and they were the market leaders in that area. But there's been an intense amount of competition. We've seen some really big takeover deals in the sector, and that's putting pressure on the profitability, which Xbox and Microsoft could have relied upon. And I think as well, we've talked, Matt, about the issue with artificial intelligence investment and whether any of these companies like Microsoft or Meta or Amazon will make money out of it. I was just checking the share price of Microsoft, down by more than 23% so far this year, having hit a record only a couple of months ago. So real pressure on Microsoft to make money out of its artificial intelligence investment and for all its other business units to come back and make a lot of profits they would have in recent years to fund that AI investment. But as I said, we don't have any signs yet as to whether the 4,000 staff at Microsoft directly or at LinkedIn will be under any pressure from any of these job losses.
1: I see the CSO today saying there's 145,100 people unemployed in June. That's 5% of the workforce unemployed, which is the highest in quite a while. And suggestions that some of that is down to job losses in the tech sector. But you have an interesting angle on that, that it seems that quite a few people in the tech sector are setting up new businesses.
31: Yeah, and that unemployment number is moving up a little bit and then moving down a bit every couple of months. So there could be some seasonal factors in it. But we had some interesting data from VisionNet, which is a big data company that tracks the amount of companies that have been set up or go bust. And they say it's been a record year for company formations overall, up by 13% to 15,000. But the number of technology companies and IT companies set up 62% on last year. And that's just in the January to June period. And we're heading for a record year for company formations, they say. And the possibility they are putting it down to is the Irish economy is doing well. Yes, there has been job losses, we know, with the likes of Meta and TikTok, which were announced recently. But overall, Ireland's IT sector is doing well, with the multinational sectors maybe struggling a little bit. Perhaps people are deciding, well, there's advantages. You can set up your own business now much easier. You can get access to small amounts of fundraising from various bodies like Enterprise Ireland. And the fact is, artificial intelligence makes it much easier to set up your own business because you don't need all of the people and technology and processes you would have had in the past. So perhaps we're going to be seeing a boom in AI startups, Matt, which is very much a good thing. Also interesting in those numbers, Matt, something that stood out as well, a big increase in the number of construction companies being set up, an increase of more than a fifth on this time last year.
1: One final thing. On Saturday morning, the family of Martin Nocton, the founder of Glendimplex, announced that he had died at the age of 87. Founder and owner of the organisation, private company which employs about 8,000 people. I wrote a piece quickly for the Business Post, an obituary for him, because I think it would be fair to say Martin Nocton was one of the outstanding business figures of the second half of the 20th century in Ireland, that he built a business originally from Newry in the north, expanded into his native Louth in Dunlear, taking over the Dimplex business with its brands in England at a time when Irish companies did not buy English companies, and developing a significant global player and keeping manufacturing on the island of Ireland as well. He was also a noted and committed philanthropist and gave an enormous amount of money to STEM education in Ireland as well. How significant would you regard his contribution to the Irish economy as being, Ian?
31: Oh, absolutely, Matt. A trailblazer that perhaps we didn't give as much recognition to the way we might have to a Michael Smurfit or the late Tony O'Reilly. But you're right. He set up a business north of the border, Matt, at a time when the troubles were emerging and when it was very difficult for somebody coming from the south of the border region in Dundalk to do it. And also going into an industry, Matt, that had huge global players. When you think of what they were selling in Glen Electric, as it was then, before came Glen Dimplex, the likes of electric fires, radiators, heaters, commodity type products that were being sold by some of the world's biggest companies, yet he had a manufacturing base up here in Ireland, in the Republic and in Northern Ireland, selling these companies abroad and then making that big play to buy the Dimplex business, bringing in Fergal, bringing in Lachlan Quinn, the brother of Fergal Quinn, or Rory Quinn, I beg your pardon, to help him on that expansion journey. But the big takeovers over the years, some big consumer appliance brands like Morphy Richards, something that would be in households around the world. And it is still one of Ireland's biggest companies, 8,000 staff, a lot of those staff spread across around the world, but also a hugely successful company, very profitable, a company that still buys a lot of businesses and has changed over the years as well, does lots of different things in the heating sector as well as ventilation, but somebody who I think was a trailblazer and gave back a lot of money, Matt, and invested in a lot of Irish businesses as well, you'd know.
1: Thank you very much, Ian Guider from the Business Post. To the World Cup controversies and to hurling next.
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5: Will O'Callaghan from Off the Ball, host of the Hurling Pod, is with us, and Dion Fanning, co-host of the Free State Podcast. Dion, I'm going to start with you. There's a listener complaining that we didn't get outraged when Cristiano Ronaldo had his 3-game suspension for getting sent off against Ireland in the World Cup qualifier for Portugal reduced to 1 game. 2 of the games been rescinded, saying we said nothing about it. Now, as it happens, Dion, I do remember us talking about it and saying it was wrong. But I suppose the difference between that and what's happening now in relation to the American striker Balogun is that it didn't happen in the middle of a tournament. It hasn't involved the upturning of a suspension imposed because of an offence which took place during the actual finals tournament itself.
6: No, but when we did talk about it, Matt, we did make the exact same point that all through the history of football, FIFA's history, the integrity of the games themselves had actually managed to be more or less untouched by whatever sort of shadiness was going on. When Ronaldo's suspension was lifted, that changed. They were actually getting involved in the game itself. And that was, but it wasn't just to do with his celebrity. It was to do with the fact that Ronaldo had just been to the White House, the nexus, if you like, between Infantino and Trump. He was part of it. And this, obviously, is greater for the reasons you mention. But there is, like, when people are asking, is there any precedent for this? There is, but it's only under the Gianni Infantino reign that we have this precedent. And it is an appalling. What has happened in the last 24 hours is like shocking, but not surprising. It is like, we've been enjoying this wonderful World Cup. It feels to me like, you're swimming in a beautiful ocean and suddenly the effluent, which is Gianni Infantino's FIFA, is discharged into the ocean. And that's what happened last night when you saw this. You were reminded of the reality of the FIFA operation, and especially now with its connections with Donald Trump. So this is an extraordinary development. And people are talking about how, I'd like to think it is very damaging for Infantino and the way he's running FIFA. But I would be skeptical ultimately that anything will change. But it is an appalling development in how a World Cup is organised.
5: As it happens, I actually genuinely say I wasn't in the least bit surprised. I actually thought this was likely to happen as soon as I saw Balogun was suspended. I started thinking, this is the type of thing Trump will try and get involved in. But I suppose the one thing you will say, Will, is in the Trump White House, they're utterly transparent about their corruption, aren't they?
7: They don't care. Absolutely don't care. I was looking at Trump's comments today.
5: Ted Cruz thanking him. They say, thank you, President, for getting involved and getting our player back.
7: Yep. And Trump said as well that he didn't even see the tackle. It just went in because he was told to put in this word to Infantino, who he sees at this stage as a friend, a guy who's handed
5: him a
7: Peace Prize.
5: He did, because he went through a detailed explanation as to how it wasn't really a foul. It was just two athletes running alongside each other.
7: Someone must have handed him the sheet and maybe given him the cheat sheet as to know what to say at that point. But there were

0: Relationship, which Dion has set out, goes back as well to the fact that the Club World Cup last year, which was hosted by the United States, which was almost like a primer for the World Cup itself, Inter Miami with Lionel Messi were just allowed to play just because in that tournament, and they were just allowed to go in, which is clearly Infantino. He always appeals to celebrity, whether that's Salt Bae getting onto the pitch in Qatar with the World Cup after Argentina won it, but particularly he's got in bed with the current presidency in the United States over the last year and a half. Cristiano Ronaldo should never have had that quashed. I actually disagree with your listener entirely. We argued long and hard about the fact that it was a complete disgrace that he was given just that one game, which freed him up perfectly for when Portugal went to the World Cup finals. And now, obviously, two things can be true at the one time here. Balogun's red card was pretty harsh, but at the same time, there cannot be a political interference in this. It's one of the key tenets of FIFA. And that's where...
1: this is a clear breach of the rules.
0: 100%.
1: Which, you know, if it was a normal situation, and clearly it's not going to happen, the game tonight would be abandoned and awarded to Belgium as a result of this interference.
0: And I can totally understand why the Belgian FA have gone in extremely hard on that. And some of the other countries have too, including Bosnia, who've put out a statement this afternoon about UEFA's interference in it as well, where UEFA have basically broken their own rules by now getting involved in the situation too. It is utter madness that this is happening. There is a process in terms of the disciplinaries, and now they have decided to basically open up their own appeals process and get one of America's best players available for a big...
1: Because I also remember... Dion, vaguely, but you might be able to fill me in. 1998 World Cup, which was hosted in France. And in the semi-final, Laurent Blanc was wrongly sent off, blatantly wrongly, because of cheating by Slaven Bilic of Croatia, if I'm remembering this correctly. And there was a campaign to have it overturned. And no, he missed the final of the World Cup, even though he shouldn't have. And that was in France.
2: Yeah, no, that's exactly what happened. We might look at the Infantino Trump nexus differently if, you know, Sepp Blatter, that upstanding citizen now, we look at the Thierry Henry handball. If it had been, if we were in Trump's good books and he was around then, maybe we would have been Team 33 in that World Cup when we had gone appealing, because the rules are being bent to suit whatever Donald Trump and Infantino want, and Infantino is just delivering whatever Trump asks him to deliver.
1: Dion, there's an important point here for tonight, for the match. Did Trump say anything? You know, Trump has also effectively defamed the referee from the last
2: night. What I was going to say.
1: Yeah. Right? But what about the poor ref tonight? How is the referee going to... I mean, will any American player be able to do what they want on the pitch and not be sent off just short of killing somebody on the pitch? What if there's going to be a dodgy goal scored? Are the Belgians going to have goals chalked off? Are the Americans going to have goals allowed that shouldn't be? I mean, look, there's always been corruption in sport, and I suppose as a Leeds United fan, we still always go back to the 1975 European Cup final, where there was the most dreadful penalty decisions made, offside, disallowed goal, penalties, things like that. There has always been the suspicion of corruption involving matches. But in fact, if you go back to World Cup in Argentina, when they beat Peru 6-0, having needing to beat them 4-0, and the Peruvians looked as if they had just given in to the Argentinians. So there's always been some corruption and suspicion. But I don't think anything has been done as transparently, blatantly as that. What about tonight's game, Dion?
2: Well, that's what I was going to say, what Trump has said about the referee. And there is this thing when you get outraged about Trump that people feel like, you know, it's because it's so normalized, it seems like it's almost become tiresome to be outraged. But when you see what he says about the referee, and FIFA are jumping to Trump's tune, it's an appalling situation. And FIFA shouldn't be allowing this to happen, shouldn't be allowed that referee to be defamed the way he is. And I agree with you, Matt. Like 1978, the World Cup in Argentina under, you know, an appalling regime is probably the closest we have to what's happening today. But this is just so blatant. Like, there is no other real precedent for it. I think in 1962, Garrincha was sent off in the World Cup semi-final. And the report from the linesman, I think it was, mysteriously disappeared, and he was able to play in the final. But there wasn't actually an automatic suspension in those days, so it was very different. But this is an extraordinary development. And you're right, like the match tonight, you are playing it in those same kind of circumstances as Argentina played in 1978. And that is unconscionable for what the World Cup should be. It's appalling at any time. It's particularly appalling when you consider how great this tournament has been. Like, that's one of the things that feels so it's so soul destroying about this decision, that in a tournament which is just captivating and every day there's a match that just grips you, that Trump has inserted himself. And this is what I mean, they are the kind of sewage in the system, and it's a depressing just reminder of the reality that which we're trying to forget about when we're watching the World Cup.
1: And there's so much other things to talk about it, and hopefully we'll have enough time now, because we have in 90 minutes time Spain against Portugal. And I suppose the big question here for me in this, well, I don't know if we've seen the teams yet, will Martinez be brave enough to leave Ronaldo out of the Portuguese team?
0: I'd suspect not.
1: Because if he doesn't, are Portugal really playing 11 men against Spain?
0: I know. I don't know. Did you see Cristiano Ronaldo's press conference yesterday ahead of this, where a lot of the Portuguese media were there, and he particularly singled out one or two of them who he had said had written unfavourable things about Ronaldo's contributions at the World Cup, and he asked them to ask them a question. So basically he said, I'm going to prove you wrong tomorrow when they play against Spain. Ronaldo's obviously done damage against Spain previously. It was a different type of Ronaldo, but the hat-trick back in 2018 in the Russian World Cup. You know, obviously he's got his Real Madrid connection this time that he had in Spain as well. But this Ronaldo is a pale shadow of the player that we saw 8 years ago. He has been very much a passenger throughout the tournament. He tried to argue himself, almost like he's trying to make himself believe after he scored that penalty, that now Cristiano is ready to open up for the rest of the tournament. I'm sure it has been hurting him to watch some of the other stars of their generation, like Haaland, Messi and Mbappe, light up the scoring charts and probably have one of the most interesting golden boot conversations of all time at a World Cup, where three or four top class players are banging in goals in every game. But to your question, I don't see Martinez benching him, even though that might be the more sensible thing to do. I always wonder if you'd a manager maybe of a stronger disposition, if Cristiano Ronaldo couldn't be a huge impact player from the bench, if he was to come on with a bit of freshness and he's the guy who you stick up as a target to try and get a goal towards the end of the game. The reality is, at the moment, he has spent most of this tournament giving out to his teammates for the quality of possession that's been passed to him. I think he's been an unbelievable player, particularly 10, 15 years ago, he was the best until Messi emerged as the best, and he went toe-to-toe with a guy who's an unbelievable generational player and probably will be remembered as the best of all time. But Cristiano, unfortunately for him, in his early 40s, is not the player that he once was. And it feels like this is a Portugal team who may well... it's a golden generation that's going to be squandered to a little bit, because everyone behind Ronaldo is so good on this team. And they have every reason to think they could beat Spain. But I just think with the way Spain have performed the last couple of games, they're going to just control Portugal tonight.
1: Okay, would you share that confidence? There's a lot of good players, Dion, on that Portugal team. And I wonder, maybe Martinez feared that Ronaldo would throw all his toys out of the pram if he was to be dropped for tonight. But might it not always bind the rest of the team together, that they must know, all of those good players on the Portuguese team must know, that they're carrying a virtual passenger?
2: Yeah, well, I wonder if they do. They probably do feel that, and maybe they have convinced themselves that if Ronaldo still gets a chance, he will put it away like nobody else. And there's some purpose to him then. But I think what Will says is correct. Like they would be a stronger team without him. But he said in that press conference yesterday, he said, I'm not going to be more Cristiano for winning the World Cup, or be less Cristiano if I don't win the World Cup. I leave here with a clear conscience. Not 100%, but 1,000%. And in that kind of narcissism, you can see why maybe himself and Donald Trump get on so well. But it's I'm not 100%. I wouldn't, like Spain, I think I wouldn't be so confident on Spain.
1: Who've they beaten yet, really?
2: Exactly, and I think they've been fine. They've been getting better, and even in their last game, as the game went on, they looked more convincing. But I think when you look at them compared to France, the Paraguay game, maybe it was a bit different, but there were some reasons for that. Spain don't seem to be at that level yet. So I think this could be a tight game that goes to extra time.
1: Yes, I'm still looking forward to it. It could be an absolutely outstanding game. Over the weekend, we've seen, now, I don't know, Will, I believe you're one of those who stayed up all night to watch England beat Mexico in what seems to have been a really exciting encounter.
0: It was. England were very much on top for about 20, 25 minutes of the first half. And then I kind of wondered after Jude Bellingham's header whether it was going to be a case of they had literally ridden the difficulty of the altitude and it was just going to be a case of England were going to press at home. But Mexico stayed in it, got themselves two goals, and that game went right down to the wire. I went to sleep at about 4 a.m. and unfortunately, Matt, I missed it happening live on TV, where Jordan Henderson managed to break the radial bone in his wrist. A guy who's been an unused substitute is now England's injured player who's going to miss the rest of the World Cup. He's gone for surgery. For anyone who missed it, Harry Kane jumped the barrier very successfully just before Jordan Henderson. He did not, and he came down very awkwardly on his
1: wrist. Okay, that's the most famous injury in post-match, I think. Wasn't it the Northern Ireland player Stephen Borrow got dropped and broke his shoulder or something?
0: Yeah.
1: By Tony Adams after Arsenal had won a cup.
0: Correct. Good knowledge. But last night, like the one with Henderson, there was no reason for him to fall. It wasn't even the biggest hoarding that he went over. And then Harry Kane had a brilliant interview on the BBC, which I only saw clipped after the game. I will admit, because it was put back by an hour because of the bad weather, once we reached 5-4, I had to sleep and tap out at that point, despite how exciting the game had been. And I didn't hear how kind of squeaky Harry Kane was at the full-time whistle when he was explaining what had happened to Jordan Henderson as well. So I strongly recommend anyone to check that on social media if you've missed
1: it. Is it at altitude? You sound like you've taken helium, is it?
0: It must be. Maybe it was just the exertions for Harry Kane, who again was on the score sheet last night. It was probably England's most complete performance on matter, the performance of the tournament.
1: Mexico
0: so far,
1: are not a good team, though, are they?
0: They're probably not. Now, look, they have that incredible record at the Azteca going back over 90 games now, where they've taken three defeats, and that obviously has to be respected in and of itself. But you talk about who Spain have beaten to get to this point. Mexico had a soft enough group to get to that stage. And look, they pushed England last night, but England now will feel, I don't know how Dion feels about it, but it looks like it has opened up nicely, even with Brazil gone.
1: And okay, I just sort of wonder, after watching Norway against Brazil last night, what England and Norway is going to be like. That Brazil decided to give the ball to Norway because they wanted to counter-attack. I suspect England might want to do the same against Norway, and Norway want to give the ball to England so they can counter-attack. It could all be a bit of a stalemate. But just how bad were Brazil last night? And even though they were bad, if Norway didn't have a certain centre forward and also a goalkeeper who played one of the great goalkeeping performances, Dion, where do you think, what do you think of what happened last night to Brazil?
2: Well, I don't think it's surprising. With Brazil in a World Cup, you're always sort of willing them to kind of, these days, you're kind of willing them to kind of improve as it progresses and show something. And I had this feeling, oh, maybe with Ancelotti there, they'll have a resilience, and the way they came back against Morocco in the opening game, I thought maybe there's something there that will reveal itself during the tournament. But there was nothing, and the way they went out, I thought was appalling. Neymar, his spat with the keeper at the end after the penalty, shows a kind of egos that I don't think Ancelotti is a manager to challenge them. But like, it's just there was no cohesion to the Brazilian.
1: Sorry, did you get the impression that the substitutions that Ancelotti made were as much about protecting himself from the flak if they lost as they were about actually going out and winning the match? That he threw Neymar on because he felt if he hadn't, he'd have been slaughtered in Brazil for it?
2: Possibly. Now, the match was I think it was 0-0 when Neymar came on. There was still plenty of opportunity there for Brazil to get something. I just thought they're dreadful. The difference between the sides, I don't know, they started very well and they deserved it, but like, obviously the difference between the sides was Haaland. And I think even, no matter how cagey and cautious the game is with England, and they obviously they'll know Haaland very well, that England defence still looks unconvincing. I don't care how much they're building up the sense of the siege they withheld last night. But I think it's a bit overplayed, and I think Haaland would be somebody who would fancy his chances against that defence.
1: Indeed. Very briefly, Will, no Paraguayan players booked against France, which is remarkable. Paraguay played up to every cliche about dirty South American teams, didn't they?
0: Yes, they
1: but
0: did.
1: But did it really prove France's mettle that they came through it?
0: Did a little bit, didn't it? Because they were obviously doing everything to try and put them off their game. This France attack just looks absolutely irresistible at this stage. And then when you can make a decision like Doué comes in for Barcola, it doesn't hurt the team in any type of way. Kylian Mbappe, whatever happens in a World Cup, he can't seem to score on the Euros, but then when a World Cup comes around, just remarkable. He goes on to 7 for the tournament at this stage. It doesn't really matter. If you try and kick them off the pitch, they'll find a way to beat you like they did against Paraguay.
1: Dion Fanning, we let you go. I need to talk about hurling with Will O'Callaghan, although as a Corkman, I'd love not to have to talk about it, but we will when we come back after this.
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5: There's a queue in Cork on either side of the N25 approaching Lakeview roundabout, with another eastbound delay before Castle Martyr. Shelburne Road northbound in Limerick has some congestion before Hassett's Cross. The Phipps Road out of Dublin is still quite slow from the fire station to Hart's Corner, and the M50 southbound is busy from the M1 interchange to Junction 4 Ballymun. 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
6: Wake up! 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
1: So a weekend of drama in the All-Ireland Senior Hurling semi-finals. We had a narrow victory for Limerick against Clare yesterday, and Galway gave Cork a hammering on Saturday, despite Cork being yet again ahead at half-time. So Will O'Callaghan is joined by Joe Quaid. Before I go to Joe Quaid, once of Limerick, the big turning point yesterday, I think, in the game between Clare and Limerick was that although Tony Kelly got the goal from the penalty to give a significant lead to Clare, Limerick were allowed to continue with 15 players. By the letter of the law, and it's a poorly written law, it wasn't a black card offence, because the ball was not in possession of Peter Duggan, wasn't it?
0: That's the interpretation.
1: That was
0: exactly what the referee and his other officials spoke about on the pitch as well. So my colleague Paul Murphy was on the BBC in commentary. They had the ref mic, and so they could hear what Tyler Walsh was saying to the umpires, and that was they were determining that Peter Duggan was not in control of possession, which is the rule around the black card, at the point that Nicky Quaid brings him down. They didn't discuss whether he was actually inside the 20-metre line at that point. There is a debate whether the foul happened outside or not. That's not something they were discussing. A lot of supporters have been pointing out to me since yesterday that they've seen the picture since that was taken by, I think, Sportsfile, which shows the face guard being grabbed by Nicky as he's going to pull
1: now,
0: down Peter Duggan as well.
1: That's very significant.
0: Well, that could have been
1: been discussed at the time.
0: It wasn't. And the officials didn't spot it, and it wasn't brought to Tyler Walsh's attention. So that wasn't a discussion by the officials. I think, in fairness, I was at the stadium in the press box. I had a really good view of it where we were, because we were sitting kind of over the 45-metre line. And obviously on the big screen, the foul was shown from behind where Peter Duggan was taken down. And it was not clear to us there was any kind of face guard grab. So what everyone was assessing at the time was, should it be a black card? Because this is surely the reason that the black card came in. I would imagine, particularly when rules are being tinkered with at the moment, Matt, this could be the Sean Kavanagh style moment for hurling, where the discussion happens, where I think the black card may well be rewritten again. Because goal scoring opportunity is very subjective, and the idea of somebody being in possession is incredibly subjective. And I think a lot of Clare supporters would argue, as Manny did that I was chatting to today, if the ball has been flicked past by Peter Duggan with the intention of him going the other side to collect it, he's still in possession. Just because he doesn't have it in his physical hand doesn't mean he's not in possession of what's happening.
1: Absolutely. Listener though says the biggest turning point was Clare not scoring after the penalty.
0: 100%. If Rodgers points that free, I think in minute 64, or if Tony Kelly pops it over rather than going for goal, which Nicky saved a few minutes after the goal, I wonder if going 4 points back out in front of Limerick might have made it too difficult to catch them. There were big moments. To go 15 odd minutes, including injury time, without a score is not good enough, obviously.
1: Joe Quaid, honest now, when Nicky did that foul, were you fearful that he was going to be sent off the pitch?
11: Well, I suppose, like Matt, most people, I didn't know the rules. It was only when I started looking at social media after we saw the rule about being in possession. But at the time, I was sure he was gone. And I think from Nicky's interview, I saw him being interviewed after, I think he thought he was gone as well. I suppose the referee did his job according to the rules. But listen, we count ourselves very lucky. We had 15 on for the last 20 minutes of that game.
1: But apart from that, I mean, that might have been luck. There was nothing lucky about the way you fought back. I mean, that's what I think Limerick could take enormous heart into the final from.
11: I watched the Sunday game there again today, and as Tony Kelly struck the penalty, there was, I think, 56 minutes. You had 6 minutes on. Clare didn't score for 20 minutes. So you can't really have too much argument of not winning a match if you don't score for the last 20 minutes of a game.
1: But telling that to a Corkman,
11: yeah. Back from Limerick is unbelievable.
1: It was. Sorry. So that sets you up well for the final now, though.
11: The final, I think I had John Kiley saying, we know how to beat Cork today in an interview. We don't know how to beat Galway, because this is a brand new Galway team, and it's a Galway team that reminds me, Matt, of us in 18. Galway were after winning the final in 17. They were kind of a seasoned team. And we came on as young guns in 18, and these young guns now are the Galway young guns, and they were superb against Cork on Saturday. But you have to worry about Cork's capitulation again in the second half.
1: Absolutely. Do you actually have to be superb to beat this Cork team? I mean, the reason I asked that, Joe, is because we've had consistently the implosion last year in the All-Ireland final, which was one of the most remarkable implosions ever seen in a final in Croke Park. You had then this year, which a lot of people pointed out but perhaps didn't make enough of it, the second half performance against Limerick in the Munster final, when they scored a goal from play but didn't score a single point from play and hardly had a shot in the second half. And then to have the lead, to be 5 points up coming in towards halftime against Galway, leaving Galway back in to the game to be only a point down at halftime, and within minutes of the start of the second half, it was pretty clear to a lot of us, it's happening again. Just like what happened in Croke Park last year in the final was happening again in front of us in the semi-final.
11: And I suppose, as the old saying goes, if it looks like a duck, walks like a duck, it quacks like a duck, it's probably a duck. So there's a trend there within that team. Look, I think after all the hype of the last 2 years and the implosion last year, what Cork needed this year was someone to come in and quell the hype. And I don't think Ben helped that. I think his interviews, there was always a problem. There was always an issue. Even alone the lads, they didn't seem to be coached with the media side of it, going out saying, we're going to win this game, we're going to win Munster, we're going to win the All-Ireland. Like, you can say that when you have them behind your back, but when you haven't won it in 21 years, it's not really the thing to come out and say. And I have to say, the Cork supporters, they have filled stadiums this year. And that brings its own pressure as players, that you don't want to let them down. But I don't think they helped themselves, to be honest.
1: Yeah, and I think, well, the interesting thing there is last year, I think Cork supporters left Croke Park in a state of shock. I think this year a lot of them left in a state of a bit of anger, which makes you wonder, it's going to be a much bigger task next year perhaps to bring Cork back than it even was this year.
0: Yeah, and look, I can understand why they'd be frustrated as well, because you 50,000 plus Cork fans went up to that game on Saturday with obviously an expectation that they would finally get that win over Galway in the Championship, waiting since 2008 to get it. And look, we all were kind of told that Ben O'Connor was going to bring an extra type of steel into the team, and I kind of felt like leaders were just lacking in the second half of that game. We spoke about some of the points that were taken. If you think Dermot Burns banging over a couple of long range ones, which gave Limerick a massive lift. Galway had Tom Monaghan and Colm Mannion able to do it at the other end at different times when it was needed. I found that Cork, even at crazy times, were trying to go for goals in that second half when really they needed to get the scoreboard back ticking over again, which just never happened. And the longer that went on, I think the happier Galway were to advance on the Cork puck out. When they knew they were able to suffocate that and get plenty of return from it, they were like, we're going to strangle you and we will happily take you down the stretch.
1: Cork went in the first half from playing lots of short puck outs in the second half to going long all the time and losing every puck out that went long.
0: Yep, they really lacked players to catch the puck out, and sometimes it works when Collins goes that little bit longer, but it was like they almost didn't trust it because Galway were happy enough in the first half to allow maybe O'Donoghue to be the first receiver, allow him to try and play the ball out, and they just swarm on you then.
1: But then Galway pushed up
0: 100% and like pushed up very bravely, could have left themselves open for it, but Galway just again, they just ran them down the stretch. And I think if you get that Cork team into that position, it's fine when they play brilliant hurling against Dublin or against Offaly in games where it clicks and they hammer a team out the door, but when teams have put different roadblocks in front of them, like Tipperary with the sweeper last year, like the way the Galway went toe-to-toe with them at the weekend just gone by, this Cork team have continually come up short. And that's where you have to wonder about the leadership on the pitch. Who is there maybe to leave a mark? Like the Fitzgibbon one must be leaving a mark, the one where he catches the second yellow. But outside of that, where was the big hit? Where was the big point from distance that we saw from Limerick? It was almost like Limerick had the leaders to get themselves out of a problem yesterday, Matt, which Cork struggled to have the day before.
1: Okay, it is interesting though, and this may be already prematurely looking towards the final, Joe, but there seems to be a changing, isn't there, within the Limerick team, in the sense that obviously Declan Hannan's gone, Cian Lynch only had a short impact, Aaron Gillan substituted again, so some of the big leaders are not having, but there are other young fellas who are stepping up now instead.
11: Like, the great part of I saw Limerick season this year, The young lads got us to the league final this year, and the young lads were kind of held the day of the league final, and the older lads stood up. Yesterday, it was a kind of a combined effort. The old lads kept them in the game, but the younger lads then, when they came, like Adam English, that last ball that he played to Aidan O'Connor for the goal, like 99.9% of young lads in Croke Park in his second or third season would have shot. And maybe it would have gone wide, maybe it would have gone over. But you can see by the camera behind the goals, Aidan O'Connor pointed. He knew, saw him coming down. He looked for it. And look, the way he caught it and stuck it was brilliant. So
1: okay,
11: I think there's a lovely mix there. The old lads keep him going, and the younger lads finish it off.
1: Well, we'll come to that in our preview as a final on Friday week's show. But Will, just very briefly, an awful lot of wides in both semi-finals. There's a lot of wild shooting now, isn't there?
0: There was, and I kind of put yesterday down to the intensity of the game and just kind of some of the hooking and blocking. Look, afterwards, Zimmer Byrne said he didn't really care about what the wide count is, so that's for the stats team to work out afterwards. But there was a lot of wild shooting from both teams, particularly yesterday. But yeah, I mean, I think the one guy who should get a lot of credit, Matt, the only guy who didn't score and gets player of the match, I think, would have been how well Hegarty played for Limerick yesterday, where he just became the primary possession winner, won frees for his team as well. He was incredible.
1: Okay, I'm going to have to leave it there. Will O'Callaghan and Joe Quaid, thank you very much. Big thank you to my entire production team, led tonight by Liz O'Neill. Back tomorrow at 4:30. Until then, from me, Matt Cooper, have a very good evening.
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26: Cloudy tonight, patchy drizzle in Ulster and Connacht, dry elsewhere, mild and humid, lows tonight of 11 to 15 degrees.
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27: Good evening, I'm Eve Conway. Fixture details have been confirmed for the Ladies Football All-Ireland semi-finals on Saturday, July 18th. Armagh will face Galway at 3:15 at Pierce Park in Longford, while reigning champions Dublin come up against Kerry in Semple Stadium in Thurles at 5:15. At Wimbledon, 9th seed Madison Keys was defeated in straight sets by Linda Noskova, who progresses to the quarterfinals. And Flavio Caboli will progress after beating Alex de Minaur in straight sets 7-5, 7-6, 6-3. UEFA has described FIFA's decision to suspend a one-game ban for USA striker Fallarin Balogun as unprecedented, incomprehensible and unjustifiable. Donald Trump says he asked FIFA's president Gianni Infantino to overturn a red card.
28: I asked for a review because I didn't think it was a foul. I thought it was two great athletes that crashed into each other and got entangled. That was not a guy punching somebody in the face or anything that, you know, would be different.
27: The striker is now free to face Belgium in the last 16 later tonight. Infantino insists FIFA's judicial bodies are independent, but the decision has been met with widespread criticism. Neymar will retire from international football as Brazil's all-time leading goal scorer with 80 goals. He came on as a sub during last night's defeat to Norway and scored a penalty, but it was not enough to prevent his country from exiting the World Cup. Neymar made his debut in 2010 and is also their second most capped player. And Tottenham Hotspur have smashed their transfer record once again this summer. They have completed the signing of midfielder Sandro Tonali from Newcastle for a club record fee which could reach over €116 million. Tonali joined Newcastle in the summer of 2023 but was banned for 10 months for breaching betting rules. The Italian becomes Spurs' second major signing of the summer after Matheus Fernandes joined from West Ham for €100 million. 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
5: A cloudy start with some patches of mist, drizzle and fog, becoming mainly confined to the north and northwest later on, with sunny spells developing this morning and afternoon over Munster and Leinster, with highs today of 16 to 25 degrees, warmest in the south and east.
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6: Welcome along. Absolutely no idea what happened to the news there, but what I can say is the best news out there is that the weather's lovely and warm, and I'm here till 10 p.m. Hurrah! Kicking off with Chapel Row and Pink Pony Club. We'll have more news at 8, okay?

Daddy World's Bohemian Like You on Today FM. Play the music you love. It's a Bohemian Like You kind of evening, really, isn't it? Hurrah! It's lovely out there on this Monday evening. It's Paul and Max Feedy here, and you're all very welcome along. 087-4100-102. Hi, Paula. The weather is so good. We got two bulletins, says Alan in Kildare. There was an issue with the news there, which means we didn't have any at 7 p.m. But that is all. We can always turn it into a positive, because that means we've got room for an extra song this hour. And because the weather's so nice, I'm going to leave it up to you guys what we play between now and 8 p.m. So in this hour, we do have an extra little slot. And because the weather's so nice, I'm thinking, you know, the kind of song that you want to roll down the window in your car and let the air in, you've got your elbows sticking out as you're driving along, being you're just so happy because the weather is so nice. What song goes with that feeling? 087-4100-102. And I'll play that before 8 p.m. There's always a silver lining, lads. I'll give you a few minutes to decide that. And in the meantime, I shall play some Sam Smith. There's a new album on the way. I'll tell you about it. It's coming out before the end of the summer. I'll tell you about it in a few minutes. This is the first song off that album. It's called My Guy on Today FM.

Brand new from Sam Smith, My Guy, on Today FM. And I told you, I'd tell you all about the album. And what I know is that it's called Hazel Eyes and it's out on August 21st. Shinny. And that is the lead single from that album. And if it's as good as that song, My Guy, bring it on, I say. It has been a while since Sam Smith has released something, so I'm really excited to hear. Speaking of excited to hear, I mean, look, this song has been in the charts for absolutely ages. Ella Langley's Choosing Texas. It's number one in the US again, and it's 11 weeks at the top of the chart, which is incredible for a country track. And she's even made history by occasionally blocking herself from scoring another number one, because her follow-up single, Be Her, has held steady at the number three spot in America. So that's quite good. So there you go. There you go. Let's play it. It's Choosing Texas, number one, 11 weeks running in the US. And it's pretty popular. It definitely hit number one for a few weeks here as well. It's Today FM.

0: Choosing Texas on Today FM, 11 weeks at the top of the charts in America. And I just mentioned a few minutes ago that her follow-up single to that called Be Her has, she's basically blocking her own follow-up single because Choosing Texas keeps going back into number one and Be Her is kind of hovering at number two and number three. So do you know what I've decided to do in the last hour of the show tonight? I'm going to play Ella Langley's new song, Be Her, just so nobody accuses me of favouritism, because it's a good song as well, okay? So that is on the way later on in the show. And Lewis Capaldi, wish you the best, up next on Today FM.
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Olivia Rodrigo, Drop Dead on Today FM, playing the music you love with me, Paula McSweeney. Loads of brilliant suggestions coming in to fill up that little bit of time that we got a little Brucey bonus because something happened with the news. So we get to play a summer sunny song that you guys have chosen. And I think just judging by what I've got into 0874 100 102, and there's the bones of a great playlist here, by the way, one song has come in repeatedly, and I think it's going to be the one that I'm going to choose on your behalf to be played before the end of this hour. But I'm going to give it another few minutes because you never know, something better might come in, although I doubt it. Right now, something brand new from Calvin Harris and Jazzy, Satisfy on Today FM.

Jazzy Satisfy on Today FM, playing the music you love. That one is new. Speaking of new, I also have to play this hour Snow Patrol and Kylie Minogue's new song. They've teamed up. The song is called These Alarms. It's really, really good. Right now, I always feel like this is a Christmas song, but it's not. It's July. It's just because the darkness sings it. So I believe in a thing called love on Today FM.

0: on Today FM, playing the music you love and the darkness, I believe, in A Thing Called Love before that. Someone went, what do you mean the darkness? That isn't a Christmas song. I know, it's just because they sing Don't Let the Bells End, and I play that a lot at Christmas. Do you remember? Do you remember a couple of Decembers I played nothing but Christmas music on the show? It was hell for everybody. So, you know, we scaled it back to just maybe two or three an hour last December, and it worked out much better. But that's why. Anyway, it doesn't matter. Obviously, I Believe in A Thing Called Love is not a Christmas song, has never been a Christmas song, will never be a Christmas song. It's not like one of those Christmas songs that doesn't actually mention Christmas at all, like E17, Stay Another Day. No, like not a mention of Christmas in there. A few Christmas bells at the end. But anyway, right, I have decided on the song because one song has come in a few times and more than all the other songs. And it's a great sunny summer song on your behalf. So that's coming up very soon. But Kingfisher, The Sun Will Never Settle is up next.
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0: Yes, I like the way you kiss me on Today FM, playing the music you love with me, Paula McSweeney. Before I play the song, the sunny summer song that you guys chose to fill that lovely gap in, Aisling got in touch. Aisling's got her brain switched on today because this didn't occur to me. Hi.
1: Since it's a lovely sunny evening.
0: It is.
1: I was just wondering, has anyone else noticed that today is actually 6-7? Maybe all our brains are fried from the heat. But nobody said it today that it was 6-7.
0: How did nobody notice that? Aisling, go on. You're clever. I can't believe we got to this hour of the day and we've only noticed it's 6-7. Thank you, Aisling. Right now, brand new music from Snow Patrol and Kylie Minogue. These Alarms on Today FM.

Patrol and Kylie Minogue, These Alarms on Today FM, playing the music you love. I do like that, I have to say. Right, it is time to play the sunny summer song that you guys chose, and you did well. This is Perfection.

0: That is our sunny summer song that you chose, and you did a stellar job. Perfection. Thank you very much. Right, we're heading for the news at 8. Back with Millions a la Bill.
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9: Good evening, I'm Daniel Pitcher. George Gibney, a former Ireland national swimming coach, has been found guilty of abusing four girls in the 1970s and 80s. The 77-year-old sentence hearing will take place later this month, as Frank Rainey reports.
10: After almost 8 hours of deliberations, George Gibney was found guilty of multiple charges of abuse involving four children, the most serious of which is the attempted rape of a 12-year-old girl in the 1970s. He was convicted of all but one of 40 indecent assault charges. At the outset of the trial, he pleaded guilty to five other counts. The four survivors came forward after listening to a BBC podcast a few years ago entitled Where is George Gibney? He'd been living in the US since the mid-1990s, and following his arrest in Florida last year, he was extradited to Ireland to face these charges. The 77-year-old was remanded in custody today ahead of his sentence hearing later this month.
9: A man in his 30s has been arrested as part of the investigation into a fatal shooting of a man in Dunleary. The suspect is being questioned under the Offences Against the State Act after the shooting in the Patrician Park area of Kill Avenue yesterday. The victim, a 39-year-old man, was pronounced dead at the scene. Gardaí are continuing to appeal for witnesses. Cannabis worth an estimated €1.67 million has been seized in County Cork. The drugs were recovered today during an intelligence-led operation involving the National Guard, the Drugs and Organised Crime Bureau, Cork City Divisional Drugs Unit and Revenue. A man in his 30s has been arrested and has been questioned under drug trafficking legislation. The Thonaise wants to introduce registration for e-scooters following six serious injuries at just one hospital in a fortnight. CHI Temple Street said last week it's put six children on life support in 2 weeks. Laws introduced in 2024 make e-scooter use illegal for people under the age of 16 and add a special speed limit of 20 kilometres an hour. Dr. Mick Malloy is a consultant in emergency medicine at Wexford General Hospital and says people on bikes have much more control and balance.
11: It isn't often that people get thrown off the bike very quickly by small little divots in the road, but those things can throw those riders off very quickly and they can end up quite injured. Plus the fact that the speed they're getting to on some of these machines is significant.
9: And that's your news for now.
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12: Good evening, I'm Eve Conway. Portugal face Spain for a place in the quarterfinals of the World Cup this evening. Spain have made no changes to their starting 11 that defeated Austria in the round of 32. That game has just kicked off in the last few moments. FIFA President Gianni Infantino says that he regularly discusses World Cup matters with Donald Trump after the US president asked him to review Fallarin Balogun's red card. Balogun's one-match ban has been suspended, which means he is able to play against Belgium later tonight in their round of 16 clash. Infantino insists that FIFA's judicial bodies are independent, but the decision has been met with widespread criticism, particularly from UEFA. England midfielder Jordan Henderson has been ruled out for the rest of the World Cup due to a wrist injury. The Brentford player awkwardly fell while celebrating last night's dramatic 3-2 win over Mexico. Speaking after the game, boss Thomas Tuchel says the incident has put a dampener on the result.
13: Jordan got injured. He injured his wrist. He's at the moment in the hospital, so it's a quite serious injury. Just doesn't fit to the evening that Jordan is now not with us.
12: League of Ireland First Division side Athlone Town have parted ways with manager Ian Ryan. They currently sit third from bottom with 3 defeats in their last 5 games. Conor Barry will take charge on an interim basis until the search for a new manager is completed. Fixture details have been confirmed for the Ladies Football All-Ireland semi-finals on Saturday, July 18th. Armagh will face Galway at 3:15 at Pierce Park in Longford, while reigning champions Dublin come up against Kerry in Semple Stadium in Thurles at 5:15. And finally at Wimbledon, 9th seed Madison Keys was defeated in straight sets by Linda Noskova, who progresses to the quarterfinals. While the match between Grigor Dimitrov and Arthur Ferry has gone to a deciding set on centre court. To hear live commentary of the League of Ireland every Friday, download the Go Loud app now.
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9: Mostly cloudy but dry apart from patchy drizzle and the possibility of hail fog in places. It's going to be mild tonight with temperatures coming down to 11 to 15 degrees.
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0: Welcome back to Hour 2. It's Paula here and I've got some Blur on the way. Girls and Boys. I'm going to be playing that before 9pm. I also have new music from Alex Warren, and let's kick off with Million Dollar Bill, Beyond Chicago.

Pitbull and Neo, Give Me Everything on Today FM, playing the music you love. Welcome back to Hour 3. It's Paul and Maxina here, and Bella Kay is on the way with I Love It, I Love It, I Love It, after Alex Warren, Passenger.

0: because it's you. Bella Kay, I love it, I love it, I love it. I'm loving it like this. No, on Today FM, playing the music you love. And Alex Warren, Passenger, before that. He has an album out in August, which is next month. Oh, I can say that now. Next month. And it's called Wild Child, and I am looking forward to hearing it. Gracie Abrams has a new song called Look at My Life. I'm going to be playing it in a little while. And Niall Horan, Tastes So Good, up next.
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KG and Chris Martin, Heaven on Today FM, playing the music you love. It's Paula McSweeney here. Niall Horan was before that with Taste So Good from his album Dinner Party. And in the last hour, Aisling pointed out that today is actually 6-7. And that did not cross my mind all day. It took until evening time for Aisling to point it out. And Kevin says, hey Paula, why was 6 afraid of 7? Because 7, 8, 9! A classic one, Kevin. Thank you very much for that. Right now, as promised, Gracie Abrams' new song is called Look at My Life. And here it is.

Tracy Abrams, Look at My Life on Today FM. That one is new and it's from her album Daughter from Hell, which is out just last week, maybe the week before, not too long anyway. I haven't had a full listen to it, but from what I've heard of it, I do like it. And that, Look at My Life, is from that album, Daughter from Hell. Morgan Wallen is on the way very soon. Loads of people out and about. It's just people are really, really happy, aren't they? Because the sun is shining. It's so nice. It's a beautiful day in West Cork, apparently. Weather in West Cork is stunning. That's John. I mean, I wouldn't doubt it. If you're going to be anywhere when the weather's like this, West Cork is a pretty nice place to be, in my humble opinion. Here's some Blur, Girls and Boys, on Today FM.

0: I'm the Problem by Morgan Wallen on Today FM, playing the music you love and a little throwback. Blur, girls and boys before that. It's Paul and McSweeney here. If you do like a little bit of country music, Wednesday nights could be your lucky night here on Today FM, because between 10 p.m. and midnight, Clodagh Lawler plays all the best country music, and she's the best person for the job because she's a country music singer as well. She knows what she's doing. She's a great country gal. She loves a Stetson and cowboy boots. So there you go. I'm going to play Train Drops. Every time I say that, I say it wrong. Train Drops of Jupiter. I always say Drops of Jupiter. That's called a spoonerism. Anyway, that's coming up before 9 p.m. And I'm going to play some Florence Road, Hanging Out to Dry, next on Today FM.
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Zara Larsson ruined my life on Today FM playing the music you love. It's Paula McSweeney here, and I'm going to play something new now from Femi. And you're going to say to me, but Paula, you've been playing that song Noble for weeks. And I would say to you, yes, I have. But he re-recorded it with the Kid Laroi, and this is the new version, the updated version, the re-recorded version. And it's also called Noble, and it's just a bit fresher, that's all. 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

0: 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If I say it super slowly, I won't mix it up. So that's what I shall do. I've got some Keen on the way after your news at 9. So stay where you are.
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8: Good evening, I'm Daniel Pitcher. George Gibney, a former Ireland national swimming coach, has been found guilty of abusing four girls in the 1970s and 80s. The 77-year-old's sentence hearing will take place later this month, as Frank Rainey reports.
9: After almost 8 hours of deliberations, George Gibney was found guilty of multiple charges of abuse involving four children, the most serious of which is the attempted rape of a 12-year-old girl in the 1970s. He was convicted of all but one of 40 indecent assault charges. At the outset of the trial, he pleaded guilty to 5 other counts. The 4 survivors came forward after listening to a BBC podcast a few years ago entitled Where is George Gibney? He'd been living in the US since the mid-1990s, and following his arrest in Florida last year, he was extradited to Ireland to face these charges. The 77-year-old was remanded in custody today ahead of his sentence hearing later this month.
8: A man in his 30s has been arrested as part of the investigation into a fatal shooting of a man in Dunleary. The suspect is being questioned under the Offences Against the State Act after the shooting in the Patrician Park area of Kill Avenue yesterday. The victim, a 39-year-old man, was pronounced dead at the scene. The Gardaí are continuing to appeal for witnesses. Cannabis worth an estimated €1.67 million has been seized in County Cork. The drugs were recovered today during an intelligence-led operation involving the National Guard, the Drugs and Organised Crime Bureau, Cork City Divisional Drugs Unit and Revenue. A man in his 30s has been arrested and has been questioned under drug trafficking legislation. The Thonisha wants to introduce registration for e-scooters following 6 serious injuries at just one hospital in a fortnight. CHI Temple Street said last week it's put 6 children on life support in 2 weeks. Laws introduced in 2024 make e-scooter use illegal for people under the age of 16 and add a special speed limit of 20 kilometres an hour. Dr. Mick Malloy is a consultant in emergency medicine at Wexford General Hospital and says people on bikes have much more control and balance.
10: It isn't often that people get thrown off the bike very quickly by small little divots in the road, but those things can throw those riders off very quickly and they can end up quite injured. Plus the fact that the speed they're getting to on some of these machines is significant.
8: And that's your news for now.
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11: Good evening, I'm Eve Conway. It's 0-0 at halftime as Portugal face Spain for a place in the quarterfinals of the World Cup. Spain made no changes to their starting 11 that defeated Austria in the round of 32. FIFA President Gianni Infantino says that he regularly discusses World Cup matters with Donald Trump after the US President asked him to review Folarin Balogun's red card. Balogun's one-match ban has been suspended, which means he is able to play against Belgium later tonight in their round of 16 clash. Infantino insists that FIFA's judicial bodies are independent, but the decision has been met with widespread criticism, particularly from UEFA. England midfielder Jordan Henderson has been ruled out for the rest of the World Cup due to a wrist injury. The Brentford player fell awkwardly while celebrating last night's dramatic 3-2 win over Mexico. Speaking after the game, Thomas Tuchel said the incident has put a dampener on the result.
3: Jordan got injured. He injured his wrist. He's at the moment in the hospital, so it's a quite serious injury. Just doesn't fit to the evening that Jordan is now not with us.
11: League of Ireland First Division side Athlone Town have parted ways with manager Ian Ryan. They currently sit third from bottom with 3 defeats in their last 5 games. Conor Barry will take charge on an interim basis until the search for a new manager is completed. Fixture details have been confirmed for the Ladies Football All-Ireland semi-finals on Saturday, July 18th. Armagh will face Galway at 3:15 at Pierce Park in Longford, while reigning champions Dublin come up against Kerry in Semple Stadium in Thurles at 5:15. And at Wimbledon, 9th seed Madison Keys was defeated in straight sets by Linda Noskova, who progresses to the quarterfinals. Flavio Cavoli will also progress after beating Alex de Minaur in straight sets 7-5, 7-6, 6-3. While Britain's Arthur Ferry defeated Grigor Dimitrov in a 5-set thriller on centre court. To hear live commentary of the League of Ireland every Friday, download the Go Loud app now.
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8: Mostly cloudy but dry apart from patchy drizzle and the possibility of hill fog in places. It's going to be mild tonight with temperatures coming down to 11 to 15 degrees.
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0: Welcome back on this Monday evening. Hour 3 is a go. Kira Revens will be along in an hour to chill out, but I've got a few bits to do first. Kicking off this hour with Keane. Everybody's changing.

Lots of people drinking espressos today, I would imagine, considering the England game went on very late last night and lots of people seem to have stayed up for it. So fair play to you guys. I'm obviously not one of them because I could not give a hoot. Right, now here's some Amble, The Swell.

Swell on Today FM, playing the music you love. Bit of diddly idly there. And I'm very excited because Amble are supporting Dermot Kennedy in the Aviva this weekend. Now, it's been a long time coming. I feel like I've been counting down this gig for about a year. I've certainly spent the whole winter thinking about it. And the weather looks like it's going to be phenomenal. So it's worth the wait. And I'm really looking forward to seeing Dermot Kennedy and, of course, Amble as well. So yay. And if you're going to go to the gig, I might see you there. So Macklemore right now with Ryan Lewis. This is Can't Hold Us on Today FM.

0: Macklemore, Ryan Lewis, Can't Hold Us on Today FM, playing the music you love. It's Paula McSweeney here, and I'm here till 10 p.m. and I've got all the best music going. If you're not watching the soccer, this is the place to be, really, isn't it? It is. Tame Impala and Jenny Dracula up next. Someone's going to give out to me for calling it soccer, but that's it. Football is Gaelic.
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3: 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Speaking of shows, I'll send you along to a show. 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

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It's Paula McSweeney here, and I'm going to play some Primal Scream in a few minutes because it's been a while and it's my show and I can do what I like. 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

0: Ella Henderson and Rudimental Alibi on Today FM, playing the music you love. And Primal Scream rocks before that. It is Paul and Mike Sweeney here, and at the very start of the show, I played Ella Langley and her song She's in Texas. And I did promise before the end of the show, I'd play her very new song, Be Her. So that's coming up before 10 p.m. I also have some TLC on the way, Waterfalls. And let's get some Harry Styles, Dance No More, from his album Kiss All The Time, Disco Occasionally. That's next.
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playing the music you love. And Harry Styles, who has broken the record with the most amount of shows consecutively in Wembley. And he finished up at the weekend. It was 13 shows in a row, something huge like that. And he used to run to the shows as well because he's a marathon runner. Amazing. Now, at the very start of the show, I played Ella Langley's song, She's in Texas, which is 11 weeks now at number one in the US. And that's it's a very big deal to get to the top of the charts in America. But she's hovered there for like 11 weeks now. And she's actually blocking this new song from the number one spot because it's kind of hovering in between number two and three. And She's in Texas, little slip there, is still at number one. So I did promise I'd play Be Her from Ella Langley before the end of the show. So here we are. This one is new to our playlist on Today FM.

Be Her on Today FM, playing the music you love with me, Paula McSweeney. That one is obviously new to our playlist, and I decided on a whim earlier on to stick it in there because I did play Cheese and Texas, her biggest song thus far. Taylor Swift is on the way after George Ezra, Blame It On Me.

0: /Kelsey and Post Malone Fortnite on Today FM, playing the music you love. I had to play a bit of Taylor today after the biggest weekend of her life, and you know, 1,000 people at her wedding, probably the biggest weekend of their lives too. She knows how to throw a party, that's for sure. I also got married in New York, by the way.
1: Yeah.
0: Guest list zero. Just myself and himself. And it was very different to Taylor Swift's style of wedding. But there you go. Different strokes for different folks. That's it from me, Paula McSweeney. I'll be back tomorrow to do the same thing. And Ciara Revans is up next. And I've had a little look because she just chills out every Monday evening between 10 p.m. and midnight. And like, she's going to kick off with the Righteous Brothers. Like, there's no better way in this beautiful heat to sit back and relax and enjoy a show. So you stick around for that, and I'll talk to you tomorrow. Thanks for listening. Love you lots. Bye.
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7: Good evening, I'm Daniel Pitcher. A former coach for Ireland's national and Olympic swimming teams has been found guilty of multiple charges of abuse involving four children in the 1970s and 80s. 77-year-old George Gibney was convicted on one count of attempted rape and 39 counts of indecent assault. Frank Graney reports.
8: It took the jury 7 hours and 40 minutes to reach its verdicts, and in the end, George Gibney was found guilty of all but one of the 40 indecent assault charges he faced. He was also convicted of the most serious charge against him, the attempted rape of a 12-year-old girl. Gibney stood trial after being extradited from the US, where he'd lived for decades before his arrest in Florida. In the early 1990s, he faced a separate prosecution involving 27 child abuse charges, but those proceedings never went ahead after his legal team successfully argued that the passage of time meant he could no longer receive a fair trial. His sentence hearing in relation to today's convictions will take place in a few weeks' time.
7: A woman who was seriously injured while protecting children during the Parnell Square stabbing attack is to be honoured by Dublin City Council. Councillors have agreed to formally recognise the bravery of Leanne Flynn, who was stabbed while trying to shield children during the November 2023 attack. She spent a month in hospital after undergoing emergency surgery. Sinn Féin Councillor Dahi Doolan says there will be an event this autumn hosted by the Lord Mayor to express the city's gratitude to Leanne.
9: Those children have suffered terrible trauma that day, and our thoughts are with them, will always be with them. But Leanne's courage shone through on that dark day. We want to rightfully honour, and I'm delighted to show that to report we got unanimous support. And I think the level of cross-party support I received tonight really showed the high regard that Leanne has held by everybody in Dublin and probably beyond Dublin itself.
7: While Dublin City Council has become the first local authority to formally call on the FAI to withdraw the Ireland football team from its upcoming UEFA Nations League matches against Israel, an emergency motion was accepted at tonight's council meeting and will now be sent to the FAI, the sports minister and local authorities across the country. The FAI has previously said that it's obliged to fulfil the fixtures under UEFA regulations and has warned of significant financial and sporting consequences if it doesn't. However, councillors tonight agreed Ireland needs to show moral leadership by not taking part. And that's your news for now.
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10: Good evening, I'm Eve Conway. It was 1-0 approaching full-time between Spain and Portugal as they battled for a place in the quarter-finals of the World Cup. Moreno got a late goal to give Spain the lead. The later game tonight is the United States against Belgium, and that kicks off at 1 a.m. Irish time. FIFA President Gianni Infantino says that he regularly discusses World Cup matters with Donald Trump after the US President asked him to review Folarin Balogun's red card. Balogun's one-match ban has been suspended, which means he is able to play against Belgium later tonight in their round of 16 clash. Infantino insists FIFA's judicial bodies are independent, but the decision has been met with widespread criticism, particularly from UEFA. Dundalk forward Owen Kenny has joined Championship side Portsmouth. Kenny, who came through Dundalk's academy, made 95 senior appearances for the club, scoring 21 goals. The 20-year-old has signed a three-year contract with Portsmouth for an undisclosed fee. League of Ireland First Division side Athlone Town have parted ways with manager Ian Ryan. They currently sit third from bottom with three defeats in their last five games. Conor Barry will take charge on an interim basis until the search for a new manager is completed. Henry Shefflin is set to be named as new Kilkenny hurling manager. He will replace Derek Lynn after his departure last month. Shefflin, who won 10 All-Irelands with the Cats, was the manager of the Kilkenny Under-20s this season. Fixture details have been confirmed for the Ladies Football All-Ireland semi-finals on Saturday, July 18th. Armagh will face Galway at 3:15 at Pierce Park in Longford, while reigning champions Dublin come up against Kerry at Semple Stadium in Thurles at 5:15. And finally at Wimbledon, 9th seed Madison Keys was defeated in straight sets by Linda Noskova, who progresses to the quarterfinals. Flavio Caboli will progress also after beating Alex de Minaur in straight sets 7-5, 7-6, 6-3, while Britain's Arthur Ferry defeated Grigor Dimitrov in a five-set thriller on centre court. To hear live commentary of the League of Ireland every Friday, download the Go Loud app now.
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7: Mostly cloudy but dry apart from patchy drizzle and the possibility of hill fog in places. It's going to be mild tonight with temperatures coming down to 11 to 15 degrees.
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1: Hello, my loves. It is Kira Revins. I'm here until midnight. Sorting out your Monday night. I have got some great songs coming your way. For that little reset you might need at the end of the day, Beyonce, Miley Cyrus in there, the Rolling Stones, and we are going to start tonight with the Righteous Brothers, an Unchained Melody.

Oasis, Stop Crying Your Heart Out. It is Today FM Chilled, playing music you love. It is Ciara Revins. We started tonight with the Righteous Brothers and Unchained Melody. That is such a great song. I'm going to be singing that for the rest of the night. How are you? How has Monday been for you? I feel like we're coming off the back of a really busy weekend for a lot of people, between matches and gigs and maybe just meetups. Everybody is on that sort of, ooh, let's make the most and max out those summer weekends. So this is a little bit of time for you over the next 2 hours to just kick back and immerse yourself in the music. Right now, I've got Sade and The Sweetest Taboo on Today FM Chilled.

0: That is Two Most Wanted, and such a gorgeous track from the two of them. It is Ciara Evans playing the music you love on Today FM Chilled. Now, if your weekend was spent deep diving into Taylor Swift and Travis Kelce's wedding, you'll have been wondering if maybe they were going to make an appearance. Well, Miley, you know the way she goes on about you can buy yourself flowers, well, you can also send them. And that is what she did for Taylor and Travis on their big day. Maybe you were at a wedding over the weekend and now you're like, I need to be brought back to life. I've Savage Garden lined up for you and an amazing track from the Rolling Stones.
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2: 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John Givens explained why a necessity for air conditioning due to increasing temperatures could end up contributing to climate change.
3: Next to data centres, it's the world's fastest growing source of energy consumption, and there are projections from the IEA all the way out to 2050 about massive increases in the amount of electricity required for air conditioning. Now, the issue here really, Matt, is that some people, if they don't have access to air conditioning, are going to die. Yet, what we see in France, in Europe, and particularly in the third world, there is somewhere between 1.4 and 2 billion people who today need access to air conditioning who can't afford it.
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Energy from the Rolling Stones on Today FM. Chilled, it's Ciara Evans. You know, they're such creatives, the Rolling Stones. You would think there's no way they would ever think of even using AI, but they did, because their 24th record back in 2023, it ended up being called Hackney Diamonds, but the lads couldn't agree on a name for it. So they went, hey, here's the names of our last 12 albums, come up with something. And AI came back with a whole list of stuff. And basically, Mick said they were rubbish. They wouldn't go with them. And he says, that's good news. It's good news for creatives. Like, trust yourself. Don't always be...

0: Richard Hawley, open up your door on Today FM Chilled. It is Kira. How are you? If you had a busy weekend, maybe weddings, birthdays, nights out, gigs, matches. It's the time of year where you're like, my schedule is absolutely bananas. It's probably comparable to December, but I think the difference is you're just well more driven on with the energy and stuff from the brighter mornings, the longer days, not having to have 40 layers on. Maybe you're not even sleeping in the heat right now. And if we're keeping you company, I have more to come. The Spice Girls play next.
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Love the Arctic Monkeys. That is Cornerstone on Today FM Chilled. If you're driving right now, that was one for a serious sing-along too. This is a great one from Pink. She's such a performer. If you've ever gotten her to see her when she's come to Ireland, absolutely class. This is Walk Me Home. There's something in-

0: That is Pink and Walk Me Home on Today FM Chilled. I have more of the music you love coming up after 11. I have got some acts that absolutely smashed it when they played Ireland just last week. And an iconic female vocalist who has been doing some secret album launches.
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7: A very good night from the newsroom. I'm Daniel Pitcher. A man in his 30s has been arrested as part of the investigation into the fatal shooting of a man in Dunleary in Dublin yesterday. 39-year-old Mark Cullen from Shankill in South Dublin died after being shot in the leg at around 8:30 a.m. It's the first gun homicide in Ireland since 2024, and Conor Lally, Irish Times crime and security editor, says Gardaí are determined to crack down on any increase in gun violence.
8: This is the first gun homicide in Ireland for 2 years. And really, I suppose, the Garda Drugs and Organised Crime Bureau in particular has prided itself on the fact that these gangland killings have stopped. So I think now that we've had one for the first time in 2 years, they will be very, very keen to catch the people involved.
7: Former Ireland swimming coach George Gibney has been found guilty of multiple child sex abuse offences. The 77-year-old was convicted of the attempted rape of a 12-year-old girl and 39 counts of indecent assault involving four children. Gibney was extradited from the United States to face trial and will be sentenced in the coming weeks. Dublin City Council has become the first local authority to formally call on the FAI to withdraw the Ireland football team from its upcoming Nations League football matches against Israel. The emergency motion was accepted at tonight's council meeting and will be sent to the FAI, sports minister and local authorities across the country. The FAI has previously said it's obliged to fulfil the fixtures and has warned of significant financial and sporting consequences if it doesn't. However, councillors tonight agreed that Ireland needs to show moral leadership by not taking part. And Roberto Pico Lopez is looking forward to getting back to the League of Ireland after his World Cup heroics. He played a key role in Cape Verde progressing to the knockout stages in their World Cup debut. Shamrock Rovers face Floriana in their Champions League first round first leg clash tomorrow. Pico won't be playing as he's got a few days off and he's looking forward to getting back to normality.
9: Yeah, I can't wait. I can't wait, to be honest with you. I miss all the guys up there, like, and miss the fans as well. Like, so yeah, having one or two days off now with the lads from Malta, but I'm looking forward to getting back in the training and just, yeah, a bit of normality.
7: And that's your news for now.
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10: Good evening, I'm Eve Conway. Spain are through to the quarterfinals of the World Cup after beating Portugal 1-0 this evening. Marino was the hero for Spain, scoring in the 91st minute to secure his country's victory. The later game tonight is the United States against Belgium, and that kicks off at 1 a.m. Irish time. FIFA President Gianni Infantino says that he regularly discusses World Cup matters with Donald Trump after the US President asked him to review Fallarin Balogun's red card. Balogun's one-match ban has been suspended, which UEFA has said crossed a red line. Infantino insists that FIFA's judicial bodies are independent, but the decision has been met with widespread criticism. Dundalk forward Owen Kenny has joined Championship side Portsmouth. Kenny, who came through Dundalk's academy, made 95 senior appearances for the club, scoring 21 goals. The 20-year-old has signed a three-year contract with Portsmouth for an undisclosed fee. League of Ireland First Division side Athlone Town have parted ways with manager Ian Ryan. They currently sit third from bottom with three defeats in their last five games. Conor Barry will take charge on an interim basis until the search for a new manager is completed. Henry Shefflin is set to be named as Kilkenny hurling manager. He will replace Derek Ling after his departure last month. Shefflin, who won 10 All-Irelands with the Cats, was most recently the manager of the Kilkenny under-20s. Fixture details have been confirmed for the Ladies Football All-Ireland semi-finals on Saturday, July 18th. Armagh will face Galway at 3:15 at Pierce Park in Longford, while reigning champions Dublin come up against Kerry in Semple Stadium in Thurles at 5:15. And finally at Wimbledon, ninth seed Madison Keys was defeated in straight sets by Linda Noskova, who progresses to the quarterfinals. Flavio Caboli will progress after beating Alex de Minaur in straight sets 7-5, 7-6, 6-3, while Britain's Arthur Ferry defeated Grigor Dimitrov in a five-set thriller on centre court. To hear live commentary of the League of Ireland every Friday, download the Go Loud app now.
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7: Mostly dry for the rest of the night with a mix of clouds, clear spells and just the odd patch of drizzle in places. A little bit of light rain in places tomorrow morning, drier elsewhere with warm spells of sunshine. Highest temperatures tomorrow 22 to 28 degrees.
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0: Hey, it's Kira Revens. I'm here until midnight. And this hour, I have got an OG boy band that put on a killer performance in Dublin. Just incredible. If you were there, it's going to bring back the memories. And we're going to start this hour with Dire Straits.

0: That is Maroon 5. It is Memories on Today FM Chilled. It is Ciara. Did you see them last Tuesday when they played here? Looked like a great gig. They were absolutely thrilled with it, posting pictures and videos over on their socials after it. So you know what? Hopefully it means they might just come back. If you've had a bit of a busy Monday and this is your time to just chill right out, this is going to work just beautifully for you. It's Bob Dylan, Shelter from the Storm.
1: 'Twas in another lifetime, one of toil and blood, when blackness was a virtue, the road was full of mud. 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

0: That is Hozier, Jackie and Wilson. It is Today FM Chilled. Every now and again you go, where's Hozier? What has he been doing? Well, if you have been following some of the performances from BST Hyde Park, you might have seen Hozier make an appearance with Mumford & Sons to sing Awake My Soul, and it was just incredible. Gigi Perez even getting in on that, saying best guys ever. No doubt there. Hozier, I feel like I need an Irish gig, please. Gabrielle and Roy Orbison play next.
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0: 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Some Gabrielle in there before that, which if you were at the Michael Bublé gigs, you might have seen her performing with them. There's a lot of love for Gabrielle. How are you? It is Ciara Revins. I'm here on till midnight. This is your time to maybe just throw yourself down on the couch. If you're in the lava, chill out, plump up the pillows and just relax to the music. Here's Donna Lewis. I love you always forever on Today FM Chilled.
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0: John Lennon and Imagine on Today FM Chilled. It's Ciara Evans playing the music you love. I am here every Monday night and I get to bring you songs that maybe you haven't heard in a while. The ones that take you back, that bring back the memories, or the ones that just make you kind of let it all go. A bit like, you can be like Elsa tonight when you're listening into the show. I've already played you one iconic rock band earlier in the show, but I have got another one to rival them next.
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Take That Back for Good. It is Today FM Chilled. Did you see them with the circus tour in the Aviva? I mean, anybody who shared videos and pictures from it, it just looked class. You got to hand it to them. They put on an incredible show like that. Chatting to some friends who were at the one in London recently, and it was spectacle. I mean, how they keep on bringing it. They are just amazing. And they've got some new music out as well. Some Guns N' Roses in there for you. Madonna, who's also back with some new music. It's just class to see some of those legends keep bringing it. And tonight, I think we're going to finish on something super chill for you. Angelo Badalamenti. This is the Twin Peaks theme.

0: That's time for me to say goodnight, gang. Thank you so much for tuning in. I'm back with you next Monday at 10 p.m. It's Derek Quilty tomorrow night on Today FM Soundtracks. Chat soon.
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6: A very good night from the newsroom. I'm Daniel Pitcher. A man in his 30s has been arrested as part of the investigation into the fatal shooting of a man in Dunleary in Dublin yesterday. 39-year-old Mark Cullen from Shankill in South Dublin died after being shot in the leg at around 8:30 a.m. It's the first gun homicide in Ireland since 2024, and Conor Lally, Irish Times crime and security editor, says Gardaí are determined to crack down on any increase in gun violence.
7: This is the first gun homicide in Ireland for 2 years. And really, I suppose, the Garda Drugs and Organised Crime Bureau in particular has prided itself on the fact that these gangland killings have stopped. So I think now that we've had one for the first time in 2 years, they will be very, very keen to catch the people involved.
6: Former Ireland swimming coach George Gibney has been found guilty of multiple child sex abuse offences. The 77-year-old was convicted of the attempted rape of a 12-year-old girl and 39 counts of indecent assault involving 4 children. Gibney was extradited from the United States to face trial and will be sentenced in the coming weeks. Dublin City Council has become the first local authority to formally call on the FAI to withdraw the Ireland football team from its upcoming Nations League football matches against Israel. The emergency motion was accepted at tonight's council meeting and will be sent to the FAI, sports minister and local authorities across the country. The FAI has previously said it's obliged to fulfil the fixtures and has warned of significant financial and sporting consequences if it doesn't. However, councillors tonight agreed that Ireland needs to show moral leadership by not taking part. And Roberto Pico Lopez is looking forward to getting back to the League of Ireland after his World Cup heroics. He played a key role in Cape Verde progressing to the knockout stages in their World Cup debut. Shamrock Rovers face Floriana in their Champions League first round first leg clash tomorrow. Pico won't be playing as he's got a few days off and he's looking forward to getting back to normality.
8: Yeah, I can't wait. I can't wait, to be honest with you. I miss all the guys up there, like, and miss the fans as well. Like, so, yeah, having 1 or 2 days off now with the lads from Malta, but I'm looking forward to getting back in the training and just, yeah, a bit of normality.
6: And that's your news for now.
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9: Good evening, I'm Eve Conway. Spain are through to the quarterfinals of the World Cup after beating Portugal 1-0 this evening. Marino was the hero for Spain, scoring in the 91st minute to secure his country's victory. The later game tonight is the United States against Belgium, and that kicks off at 1 a.m. Irish time. FIFA President Gianni Infantino says that he regularly discusses World Cup matters with Donald Trump after the US president asked him to review Fallarin Balogun's red card. Balogun's one-match ban has been suspended, which UEFA has said crossed a red line. Infantino insists that FIFA's judicial bodies are independent, but the decision has been met with widespread criticism. Dundalk forward Owen Kenny has joined Championship side Portsmouth. Kenny, who came through Dundalk's academy, made 95 senior appearances for the club, scoring 21 goals. The 20-year-old has signed a 3-year contract with Portsmouth for an undisclosed fee. League of Ireland First Division side Athlone Town have parted ways with manager Ian Ryan. They currently sit third from bottom with 3 defeats in their last 5 games. Conor Barry will take charge on an interim basis until the search for a new manager is completed. Henry Shefflin is set to be named as Kilkenny hurling manager. He will replace Derek Ling after his departure last month. Shefflin, who won 10 All-Irelands with the Cats, was most recently the manager of the Kilkenny under-20s. Fixture details have been confirmed for the Ladies Football All-Ireland semi-finals on Saturday, July 18th. Armagh will face Galway at 3:15 at Pierce Park in Longford, while reigning champions Dublin come up against Kerry in Semple Stadium in Thurles at 5:15. And finally at Wimbledon, 9th seed Madison Keys was defeated in straight sets by Linda Noskova, who progresses to the quarterfinals. Flavio Caboli will progress after beating Alex de Minaur in straight sets 7-5, 7-6, 6-3, while Britain's Arthur Ferry defeated Grigor Dimitrov in a 5-set thriller on centre court. To hear live commentary of the League of Ireland every Friday, download the Go Loud app now.
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6: Mostly dry for the rest of the night with a mix of clouds, clear spells and just the odd patch of drizzle in places. A little bit of light rain in places tomorrow morning, drier elsewhere with warm spells of sunshine. Highest temperatures tomorrow 22 to 28 degrees.

The body is that of a 35-year-old. 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Cause of death, drink driving. 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